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Rock candy is hard, sweet, and sticky, and very sticky in this heat. 104.1 The Hawk. Classic rock is what we do. I'm Randy Moranz. It is Randy's Ride Home. So in mere moments, we will jump into another edition of Reverse Riff and turn somebody onto a pair of tickets to go enjoy ZZ Top and Cheap Trick on Sunday at the fabulous Fruit Yard in Modesto. 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Going to be a great night, but try to win them in just a few.

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1: 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Traffic is jammed up getting through Modesto, southbound 99 from Stanford Avenue to Kansas Avenue. You're tied up a bit in Manteca, southbound 99 from Yosemite Avenue to Main Street. Lathrop with a slow ride, eastbound 120 from I-5 to Yosemite Avenue. Tracy stacking up eastbound 205 from MacArthur to I-5. 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That's traffic. 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
3: Getting this hot week off to a fine start, and here we are towards the end of my day and maybe your day as well. It's Randy's Ride Home, and we do reverse riff. Here is the riff for the night. Let's see. There's the riff, and have you got an answer?
4: Is it People Are Strange by The Doors?
3: That is what it is. Who are you?
4: This is Lori. I'm doing good.
3: Lori, nice job. You got that one, and you got it quick. Where are you calling from, Lori?
4: I'm calling from Modesto.
3: Very good. That's exactly what it is. The Doors. People are strange because we know they are.
4: Yes, we are.
3: And there you have it. We'll be seeing you this Sunday at Cheap Trick and ZZ Top at the Fruit Yard in Modesto. So congratulations. So there you go. And who rocks you, my dear?
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0: Yeah, make sure you get it in every nook and cranny. 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Def Leppard, Pour Some Sugar on Me. I'm going to make my way out of here. I've had a great Monday, as always. Yes, the heat continues. This week is toasty. So please be as safe as you possibly can. Don't forget, we kick back into the Grab and Go Summer tomorrow morning with Angie. 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Later, my friends. 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
1: 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Get in the zone. The ride stacking up in Lathrop, northbound 5 from Roth Road to Downing Avenue. You're in slow motion, eastbound 120 from I-5 to Yosemite Avenue. Modesto tied up a bit, southbound 99 from Brixmore to Tuolumne Boulevard. Tracy with a slow migration, eastbound 205 from MacArthur Drive to I-5. 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
13: A better life with Dr. Sanjay Gupta.
14: 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Body weight workouts, when you do them the right way, can be really effective. Strength and conditioning specialist Dana Santis told us, With body weight training, you create progressive overload by changing joint angles, adding instability, or choosing more challenging variations of the same exercise. Two other factors driving progressive overload are time under tension and muscular fatigue. That means the amount of time your muscles are engaged during a movement, the slower the movement, the harder it will be until you reach the point where you can't do another rep with good form. You want to stop before you collapse. Also, remember this, pay attention to your breath. So important. Breathe out when you exert force. I'm Dr. Sanjay Gupta, helping you live a better life.
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104.1 The Hawk is the Valley's classic rock. I'm Jeff Adams, and I don't know if you've heard or not, but The Hawk is going to have your hookup for Disneyland tickets starting next week. Listen to Randy Moran's in the afternoon for your chance to win. They'll start next Monday right here.

0: 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I'm Jeff Adams. 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

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I'm Jeff Adams. 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

0: 104.1 The Hawk is the Valley's classic rock. I'm Jeff Adams, and on the way here in just a few minutes at 7 o'clock, we're going to get the lead out with a long block of Led Zeppelin tunes, as we do every night at 7. And the Hawks got your chance to join Chris Jericho's Rockin' Rager, a four-day cruise for two. That would be nice in and of itself. It's aboard the Norwegian Jewel. But this isn't just an ordinary cruise. There's going to be wrestling, concerts, comedians. And you also get to meet Chris Jericho and Fozzy if you win. The prize is provided by Sixth Man. You want to get entered? 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

104.1 The Hawk is a Valley's classic rock, where we get the let out every night at 7. And roll you a nice long baca of Led Zeppelin tunes. Just heard All My Love. Before that, it was Royal Orleans to kick things off at 7. Keep it rolling now with Down by the Seaside as we get the let out on 104.1 The Hawk, the Valley's classic rock.

0: Yeah, drum track is actually one of the more difficult, demanding performances in the Zeppelin catalog. 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

104.1 The Hawk, Bob and Tom Show in the morning and classic rock all day. I'm Jeff Adams. Hawk is your Led Zeppelin station. We prove it every night at 7, getting the lead out with a long block of Led Zeppelin tunes. You know, I'm not a drummer. I'm not really even a musician, really. I know a few chords on the guitar, but that's about it. But I do have friends who are drummers, and they've told me that that song right there, Achilles' Last Stand,

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104.1, the Hawkins Valley's classic rock. Golden years, David Bowie. They always call getting older the golden years. Where did they get that idea from? It? Like the rusty years. At least that's what it feels like for me. Hey, Stone Temple Pilots going to be performing October 4th at Aftershock in Sacramento. Hawk's going to have some tickets for you to win as that event gets closer to us. Right now, let's hear some STP as the classic rock rolls on 104.1, The Hawk.

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12: A Better Life with Dr. Sanjay Gupta.
13: Back in 2019, I made a documentary for HBO called One Nation Under Stress. And what was true then is still true now. Money and financial problems are consistently ranked as the number one cause of stress in the United States. And a brand new study out of the Mayo Clinic found that worrying about money may age the heart even faster than traditional risk factors. Unlike an acute stressor, such as a short-term work deadline or a brief illness, financial strain is often chronic and ongoing. And because money affects so many aspects of daily life, financial stress can be difficult to escape. Even so, financial stress does not mean you're doomed. It just means you need to double down on the things you know are good for heart health: diet, exercise, sleep, and of course, not smoking. I'm Dr. Sanjay Gupta, helping you live a better life.
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104.1 The Hawk, Valley's classic rock with The Who there. It was on this date in 1976. The Who began their final tour with drummer Keith Moon in Maryland. It proved to be their last because Moon died in 1978.

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12: Even for people who fall asleep easily, staying asleep can be difficult. You wake up, your mind starts to race, you can't turn those thoughts off. Sleep experts say there are a few things you can try. Cognitive shuffling. That's when you choose a random, impersonal, non-emotional word. Then for each letter of that word, think of as many words that begin with each letter as you can before moving on to the next one. It distracts your brain from stress. It also mimics the fragmented thought patterns that usually occur as you drift off to sleep. Sensory grounding is something else. That's when you work through things you can hear, feel, see, smell, or taste. That helps you to be in the moment instead of dwelling on the past or the future. Or just do a mental walkthrough of a place you know well. Familiar but neutral imagery that can calm the brain. I'm Dr. Sanjay Gupta, helping you live a better life.

0: 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It's the Hawk's Classic Rock Request Lunch. 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

0: 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Of course, they're coming to town along with Cheap Trick August 9th. 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We've also got your shot at winning a trip aboard the Rockin' Rager. 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
11: Back in 2019, I made a documentary for HBO called One Nation Under Stress. And what was true then is still true now. Money and financial problems are consistently ranked as the number one cause of stress in the United States. And a brand new study out of the Mayo Clinic found that worrying about money may age the heart even faster than traditional risk factors. Unlike an acute stressor, such as a short-term work deadline or a brief illness, financial strain is often chronic and ongoing. And because money affects so many aspects of daily life, financial stress can be difficult to escape. Even so, financial stress does not mean you're doomed. Just means you need to double down on the things you know are good for heart health. Diet, exercise, sleep, and of course, not smoking. I'm Dr. Sanjay Gupta, helping you live a better life.
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101.1 The Hawk, Valley's Classic Rock. Greg Allman, I'm No Angel. Hey, do you remember the I'm No Angel sketch on Saturday Night Live? The one where Amy Poehler plays that heavily pregnant woman aggressively walking through a crowded bar, knocking over drinks with her belly? That song playing in the background? Just saw it the other day. Made me think of that. Great stuff. Classic rock for your evening. How about some Pink Floyd now here at 104.1 The Hawk.

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0: 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Eagles, how'd you like to go to Southern California and check out the happiest place on earth? Hawk's going to have your hookup for Disneyland tickets. Starting next week, you can win yours on your ride home with Randy Moran's in the afternoon. As again, that's starting next Monday. 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
12: As a parent, when you send your kid off to school in the morning, you know that they're going to be learning, they're going to be spending time with their friends, but new study out of UCSF found adolescents are spending an average of 70 minutes of their school day on their phones. Now, some kids will say they need their phones to help with schoolwork, but this study found that they were spending the vast majority of their screen time on TikTok, Instagram, and Snapchat, not really apps that you're going to be turning to for homework help. Now, the study's lead author said, "Don't blame kids for using their phones at school. Teach them how to resist them. Focus on what they'd get by putting them aside rather than what you're taking away. Explain how phones could hurt their academic performance, and also remind them of this. Nothing takes the place of real face-to-face friendships." I'm Dr. Sanjay Gupta, helping you live a better life.
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104.1, the Hawk Valley's Classic Rock, and Lenny Kravitz. Are you going to go my way? Because you know it's my way or the highway. Of course, where's the highway going? 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Here's AC/DC at 104.1, the Hawk.

0: 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I'm Jeff Adams. Our grab-and-go summer continues here at The Hawk, and we're going to have your tickets all this week for ZZ Top and Cheap Trick August 9th at the Fruit Yard. 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
16: 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That really works for me. I'm Dr. Sanjay Gupta, helping you live a better life.
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1: The best part of the day begins now. It's time to get your rock on with Steve Gorman and April Rose. It's Steve Gorman Rocks. Welcome to the show.
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0: Led Zeppelin Ramble On, kicking off a Monday night of Steve Gorman Rocks. It is the month of August somehow. And April, I can tell you this much right now. I remember August of 1983 very, very clearly.
1: There's no way. You're one of those people that, like, your memory works in numbers, which mine is the complete opposite. So I feel like we make a good pair because I have no idea. Like, how do you do that?
0: Well, this one specifically, because that's the year not only I graduated high school, but in August of 83, I started college.
1: Did you party in college or did you like actually study?
0: Neither. I just played basketball. I didn't go to class and I didn't party. So it was a very different time in my life. But I can tell you this, I remember very clearly a lot of the music of that year, and we're going to listen to an awful lot of music from 1983 on tonight's show. But right now, let's get right back into some music from a different year. This is Rat Round and Round. It's Steve Gorman Rocks on The Hawk.

0: Aerosmith with Come Together, a cover of the Beatles' Come Together. That song appeared first on Abbey Road, the final studio album that the Beatles ever recorded. The opening line of Come Together sounds a lot like Chuck Berry's 1956 tune, You Can't Catch Me. Here come a flat top, he was moving up with me. Paul McCartney said, hey, John, that's pretty close to the Chuck Berry song. Let's do something different, because Lennon wrote the song up-tempo, like Chuck Berry's. McCartney said, let's drag it back. Let's make it swampy and kind of cool, and that way you won't be accused of ripping it off. He was accused of ripping it off. A guy named Morris Levy owned the rights to that song and sued John Lennon. Can you imagine suing John Lennon for sounding too much like Chuck Berry? It's a tip of the cap. It's respect. It's credit. Great artists don't borrow. Great artists steal from other great artists. Morris Levy, he's a businessman, not so much an artist. I think John Lennon, despite the fact he had to settle out of court, still wins the day.
1: This is Steve Gorman Rocks on The Hawk.
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19: I'm a big believer that it's the small changes you make every day that can lead you to feeling your best. They're achievable, they are stackable, and sustainable. 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And do this before you ever look at a screen. 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Research has shown that proper hydration supports cognitive function and energy levels. At the end of the day, you want to create your very own wind-down ritual an hour before bed, whatever that might look like for you. But again, away from screens if you can. And as you get back into bed, it's all about breathing again. 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That really works for me. I'm Dr. Sanjay Gupta, helping you live a better life.
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0: Halloween, another one bites the dust on Steve Gorman Rocks. Hey, we're going to look back tonight at the music of 1983. Every hour, we will showcase one song released in a pretty big year in my life. We'll get to our first one of the night after this from Toto. Here's Hold the Line.
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0: 1983. If you're wondering if I remember it well, the answer is why, yes, I do. I graduated high school in 1983, and therefore I started college in 1983. My roommate, freshman year, was obsessed with Motley Crue. I moved into his room in the dorm, Motley Crue posters, plural, on every wall of the room. And I remember thinking, like, dude, how can you love a band that's brand new quite this much? It didn't really matter. I got more Motley Crue that semester than I ever thought possible. Here's the title track to their album from 83, Shout at the Devil.
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0: It's time for Questionable Wisdom on Steve Gorman Rocks. Here's April Rose with tonight's question.
1: Listening on 102.1 The Fox in South Carolina, we have Carly who needs some advice. Now, Carly's husband is a gynecologist, and one of Carly's friends just randomly decided to start seeing him, right?
2: Oh, boy.
1: Yeah, so Carly, she's pretty uncomfortable with her husband being that close to her friend. Steve, what do you think? What should she do?
2: Oh, my God. Oh, Lord. My first instinct is to say he's a gynecologist. He's a professional. He's a doctor. He sees women all the time. It's just a professional relationship. But then I go, you know what? Stop kidding yourself. No. In the list of no-nos, I think switching gynecologist to go to your friend's husband, that has to be in red letters on that list. I mean, but April, it's really, you tell me, is this a little nutty or what?
1: No, I think it's definitely uncomfortable. Like, I can't imagine my best friend's husband's nether parts and having to inspect them and then just going to hang out with them and have dinner plans with them and just having all that knowledge. It's definitely weird. Carly, tell your friend to find a different gynecologist because it's going to be too awkward. Does that make sense?
2: Oh, it all makes sense. Not that I was really listening because I've gotten so uncomfortable with the entire concept. I really don't even. 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
8: Across the country right now, at this very moment, there are probably arguments taking place about who's doing more of the housework, the homework, the shuttling of kids from this activity to that. It's true. By and large, women do more of this than men. But doesn't have to be that way. And if you and your spouse can level that playing field, it's going to make both of you and your kids happier. Psychologist Yelena Kecmanovic says this might be how you get there. As hard as it might be at first, try to think of your partner like a teammate, not an adversary. Learn how to do some of the chores your partner does to get a better understanding of how much effort something takes. And finally, take the time to acknowledge what the other person is doing. And every now and then, even express your appreciation. That'll go a long way. I'm Dr. Sanjay Gupta, helping you live a better life.
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0: The Rolling Stones, You Can't Always Get What You Want, on Steve Gorman Rocks. The Rolling Stones continue to be discovered by every subsequent generation. Every group of kids at some point discovers, hey, that band from the 60s is pretty good. That band from the 70s is pretty good. That band from the 80s is pretty good. Hey, you know what? The Stones have been really good for 60 some odd years. You Can't Always Get What You Want is just one of so many songs that most bands would kill to have on their playlist. If you said another band had that song and this is their best song, you'd think, hey, that band's pretty good. What's the best Stones song? There's just way too many. And I mean, so many different eras. The 60s, when it was just about the single, Satisfaction, Ruby Tuesday, Hey, You Get Off My Cloud. You Can't Always Get What You Want, settling more into the album era, late 60s, early 70s. But despite it all, it really, there's Death Taxes and the Rolling Stones. And believe me, I'm not complaining.
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0: Have a drink on me, AC/DC. April Rose, I have great news for you, and that is that Steve Gorman's Sports,
1: oh yeah,
0: is coming up in just a few minutes, a little later this hour, today in rock music history. What, you see, it's your quest for information, that thirst for knowledge that's so exciting. So we're all going to learn a little something in a few minutes. Right now it's time for Heart. This is Straight On.
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2: Steve Gorman Sports. The WNBA, 30 years on, is a viable, certifiably successful sports league in America. And like all leagues before it, it took about 30 years to really kick through. That's just the average for every major sporting league we have. And yesterday, two of the marquee teams played. The Minnesota Lynx hosted the Indiana Fever. The Indiana Fever are on track to be the highest scoring team in league history. They've scored 100 points in six straight games. That is a record. Whereas the Minnesota Lynx, they're actually averaging 86 points a game this year. That's their best ever. It was a tale of two very different teams. The Lynx, top to bottom, the most solid in the league. The Fever, capable of incredible bursts of offensive dynamo. Kelsey Mitchell, by the way, is the best player on the Indiana Fever. She had 37 points. Caitlin Clark is a great player, becoming greater with every passing week. She's really coming into her own. Her all-around game has greatly improved. She might be the most popular player in the league, but she's not even the best player on her team. And that's not a knock. Kelsey Mitchell is as good as it gets. The Lynx won the game 108-100 in what a lot of people think is a preview of the WNBA Finals. That would be great to see. 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Bob and Tom in the Morning, classic rock all day. The Hawk.
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11: A better life with Dr. Sanjay Gupta.
12: Across the country right now, at this very moment, there are probably arguments taking place about who's doing more of the housework, the homework, the shuttling of kids from this activity to that. It's true. By and large, women do more of this than men. But doesn't have to be that way. And if you and your spouse can level that playing field, it's going to make both of you and your kids happier. Psychologist Yelena Ketchmanovich says this might be how you get there. As hard as it might be at first, try to think of your partner like a teammate, not an adversary. Learn how to do some of the chores your partner does to get a better understanding of how much effort something takes. And finally, take the time to acknowledge what the other person is doing, and every now and then, even express your appreciation. That'll go a long way. I'm Dr. Sanjay Gupta, helping you live a better life.
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0: STP, Stone Temple Pilots with Interstate Love Song on Steve Gorman Rocks. We're listening to great music from 1983 throughout the night. Our next focus track coming up right after Dio. Here's Holy Diver.
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2: The year's 1983. My senior prom had a theme song in 1983, Let's Dance, the title track to the David Bowie album released that year. But that was hardly his only hit. In fact, I think this next song we're about to hear was the biggest hit from that album. David Bowie entered a studio with Nile Rodgers from Chic. So, of course, you were going to have some very

0: very, very danceable music. You were going to have up-tempo, thumping, grooving. David Bowie's newest persona, the guy in the yellow suit, it worked just as well as Ziggy Stardust or the Thin White Duke before it. From 1983, the album Let's Dance, the song Modern Love.
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0: in history on Steve Gorman Rocks. 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
1: It is August the 3rd, April Rose. Let's look back today in rock music history. Are you ready for this?
2: Yes, sir. Let's go.
1: On this day in 1987, Def Leppard released their fourth album, Hysteria. You may be familiar with it.
2: I love it. That album cover perfectly creates the word hysteria, too. It's just like a mind warp looking at it.
1: Over 20 million copies have been sold of this album. Seven top 10 singles. It is one of the biggest rock albums of the 80s. And more importantly, the first record they released after Rick Allen's incredible car crash where he lost an arm. A legendary album before it had sold a single copy. Because I'm not trying to be funny, I don't think any band had ever had a record released where their drummer only had one arm. On this day in 1971, Paul McCartney announced, "Hey, I got a new band and it's called Wings." Wings was Paul McCartney, his wife Linda McCartney, who up until that point had never played music or sung, but hey, who cares?
2: Right.
1: When you're Paul McCartney, you can do what you want. And then a member of the Moody Blues, a guy named Denny Lane. And they put out some really good records throughout the 70s, about a 10-year run for Wings. I mean, it wasn't exactly the Beatles, but all in all, they still did pretty good. Hold on, drum roll please. Happy birthday to April Rose's all-time boyfriend, James Hetfield.
2: How old is he?
1: He is a very young, very spry, 63 years old today. Happy birthday, James.
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0: Rush with Tom Sawyer on Steve Gorman Rocks. The Rush Tour continues to roll right along. Annika Niles delivering the goods night in and night out. Still just such a heartwarming, wonderful thing to see. So happy that Geddy Lee and Alex Lifeson are able to go out and do what it is they love to do so very much. It's funny, rock music, when I was a kid, was so genre-specific. You had prog rockers, you had metal kids, you had punk kids. Rock music is no longer at the cultural center of the musical universe, and therefore, the genre things have kind of melted away. I would have never been at a party in high school and heard Rush followed by the Ramones, but now, these sort of crossing up of the streams, it makes perfect sense. Great music is great music. I'm going to see Guns N' Roses this week. You know who's opening? Public Enemy. Impossible to imagine in 1989, makes perfect sense in 2026, and I think that's pretty great.
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0: You don't see your feet! You!
1: Don't see your feet!
0: Yes!
1: Can't
0: you behind the great shed!
1: Can you have any
0: fucking... Stand still, laddie!
2: Another Brick in the Wall, part two, Pink Floyd on Steve Gorman Rock. Steve, I got a question for you. In your household, who takes out the garbage? Is it a split thing between you and your wife? Like, is that your responsibility? Because I'm newly married, and I've had to do a little convincing to get my husband to take it out. But, like, am I in the wrong? Are we doing, like, totally equal rights thing here?
3: It's just totally down to how gross it is and how heavy it is.
2: But wait, I need him to take it out. Like, there's a little part of me that dies each time that I have to take it out.
3: Well, then go ahead and kill that part off once and for all and grow up and deal with the fact that equal chores, splitting responsibilities is a part of any healthy relationship in the year 2026.
2: Did he call you to tell you to say that? This is not fair. I think the man should take the garbage out. That's just me.
3: First of all, your husband and I do not speak. We text all the time about this kind of stuff, but we do not talk.
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0: you know the guy calling about your car warranty? It's a scam. This information is brought to you by Steve Gorman Rocks. And you're welcome.
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0: Skid Row, I Remember You on Steve Gorman Rocks, big hit from the summer of 1989. Music has always elicited such strong memories in me, not just in my brain, but in my heart. You know, my central nervous system lights up when I hear a song for the first time in a while. I can usually trace that song right back to a specific event. You know, there's songs that I'm like, oh, I remember when this was at a high school dance when I was in ninth grade. Or I remember driving in so-and-so's car in the back seat the first time I heard this song. There's so many of those for me. Music is the connective tissue. Like, I lived in Maryland, then I lived in Kentucky, then I lived in Georgia, then I lived in New York, and then LA, and then Tennessee, and then Minnesota, and I can hear a song from back in the day, and I immediately have a place and a time. I can tell you the grade I was in. I can tell you who my friends were. Music just connects all the disparate pieces of my life into one straight line, if you will. Music always for the win. 104.1 The Hawk.
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0: Poison Talk Dirty to Me on Steve Gorman Rocks. We've got another song from the year 1983. That's our spotlight year on the show tonight. We're going to give you another one, but first it's time for the Rolling Stones, Honky Tonk Women.
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1: The year is 1983. I started college in August, moved over to Bowling Green, Kentucky to attend Western Kentucky University, and for the first time in my life had access to MTV every day. On campus, in the student center, there was a TV that never, ever changed channels. It was MTV 247. And this next song from Journey was one of the videos that MTV couldn't play enough. If you popped yourself in front of a TV in 1983, give it an hour. You're going to hear and see Separate Ways.
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0: Separate Ways Journey on Steve Gorman Rock. Steve, speaking of Separate Ways, you went separate ways with your former band, the Black Crowes.
1: Right.
0: Once you made that separation, did peace overcome you, or did it take a while to kind of like settle out?
1: It's just like ending any relationship, business or personal. You have a feeling of, hey, the wind is back in my sails. I'm just doing my thing now. And ultimately, there'll be a time, no matter how successful you are, a year, 2 years, 3 years later. For me, it was about 3 years later. I finally felt like my life was just making perfect sense. It was sort of static, like I didn't have a new project on the horizon. And then it dawned on me, wait, I still need to process some of this. I still need to figure out how I feel after the fact. Because for me, it had been 27 years of my life. So it was a big thing to leave behind. But again, just imagine breaking up. Even if you know you need to break up with somebody, doing it and then getting to the other side of it, it still requires some patience and a lot of honesty with, yeah, this is better for me, but it still kind of sucks sometimes. It's just like anything else.
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0: Soundgarden with Black Hole Sun on Steve Gorman Rocks. Soundgarden's drummer, Matt Cameron, just gave an interview on Dean Del Rey's podcast, Let There Be Talk, last week. If you're a Soundgarden fan, you are going to want to check this out. He talked about the fact that the final Soundgarden album is currently being mixed. It's 8 songs the band recorded with Chris Cornell shortly before his untimely death in 2017. One of the things Matt Cameron said is, I'm hoping the reaction won't be too intense for people, but I know that it will be because it has been for us. Wow. 8 songs. That's pretty much all there is with vocals. We have some instrumentals left over to work on, but right now we're just going to put these out, the songs we have Chris's voice on. That is going to be, as he said, pretty intense. Soundgarden fans are going to get a parting shot from one of the great American bands of any era.
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1: On this day back in 2007, Queen guitarist Brian May finally turned in his astronomy PhD thesis to Imperial College in London. And it was about 36 years after it was due. So you see, Brian, he's always been an astronomy buff, right? And he thought that would be his career path until Queen came calling. So after nearly four decades of legendary music, Brian thought, you know, hey, it's about time to finish that thesis. Now, since then, he's actually worked on a mission to Pluto with NASA and even co-founded his own Awareness Day called Asteroid Day. That's your Classic Rock Rewind. I'm April Rose, and this is Steve Gorman Rocks.
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0: Now it's time for a Wait, That's True Fact, brought to you by Steve Gorman Rocks. Dolly Parton once entered a Dolly Parton look-alike contest and got last place. Yes, that's true. And this is Steve Gorman Rocks.
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1: Steve Gorman Sports. The WNBA, 30 years on, is a viable, certifiably successful sports league in America. And like all leagues before it, it took about 30 years to really kick through. That's just the average for every major sporting league we have. And yesterday, two of the marquee teams played. The Minnesota Lynx hosted the Indiana Fever. The Indiana Fever are on track to be the highest scoring team in league history. They've scored 100 points in six straight games. That is a record. Whereas the Minnesota Lynx, they're actually averaging 86 points a game this year. That's their best ever. It was a tale of two very different teams. The Lynx, top to bottom, the most solid in the league. The Fever, capable of incredible bursts of offensive dynamo. Kelsey Mitchell, by the way, is the best player on the Indiana Fever. She had 37 points. Caitlin Clark is a great player, becoming greater with every passing week. She's really coming into her own. Her all-around game has greatly improved. She might be the most popular player in the league, but she's not even the best player on her team. And that's not a knock. Kelsey Mitchell is as good as it gets. The Lynx won the game 108-100 in what a lot of people think is a preview of the WNBA Finals. That would be great to see. 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
0: Back to the, wait, Steve, what year are we going to?
2: The year is 1983, and up until that point, there's never been a heavy metal album to sit at number one on the Billboard album chart. That changed with the release of Metal Health by Quiet Riot. The LA-based metal band took that album all the way to number one, the first metal band to do so. It was their first album that most people had ever heard. In America, Quiet Riot was the new kid on the block. But they'd been around for a while. In fact, they had released two albums already, only released in Japan. So their third album was the first one most of America got a handle on. And as I said, riding it to the top of the charts, it makes perfect sense when you lead with a single like this. Come on, Feel the Noise.
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0: Quiet Riot, Come On, Feel the Noise on Steve Gorman Rocks. A couple things about that song and that band that have stood the test of time. One is the music itself. The band went into the studio to record Come On, Feel the Noise. It was as if they were fulfilling the terms of a judge-ordered weekend in the clink. The label wanted a cover. The producer wanted a cover. He said, you know, we need a song that's familiar to people. The band had no interest in doing that. They said, we write our own songs. We don't need to do this. The producer suggested the song you just heard, Come On, Feel the Noise, an old Slade song. So the band went in, learned it, sort of, played it half-heartedly. The producer was able to pull the parts out of them and then edit together a perfect take. Kevin DeBrow, the singer, went in to sing it, again, against his will, but he figured, well, I'll just lay into it, get it over with, and hopefully cooler heads prevail, and it doesn't make the album. Not only did it make the album, it defined Quiet Riot to millions of fans all over the world. Sometimes the producers, sometimes the labels actually know what a band needs. Millions of mistakes have been made from people wearing jackets and ties, but every now and again, they get it right. And in Quiet Riot's case, man, they really got it right.
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21: 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Not only are you unlikely to stick with something that's difficult, even if you can keep it up, it's probably going to be to the detriment of something else. 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For most people, 7 to 9 hours a night. 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I'm Dr. Sanjay Gupta, helping you live a better life.
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33: 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Do you see how strong and muscular I am?
31: Yeah, that was not good. But this

0: Pink Floyd with Mother on Steve Gorman Rocks. My mom was always giving us advice, solicited and otherwise, words to the wise. You know, the woman made it 96 plus years. So, I mean, she'd seen a lot of things. She had a lot of good advice to give. Every now and again, though, you hear somebody giving advice to someone and you just look at them and go, what are you talking about, dude? I saw a list of pieces of advice people have received from their elders lately, and some of them were just cracking me up. This one, stop going to the movies, stop getting coffee, and you'll be able to buy a house. Well, maybe back in the day. It's not really how it works anymore. If you're short on rent, just ask the landlord to lower it for a while. Again, that might have worked in 1957 in Sunnybrook Farms. No landlord I've ever met would give you a break. Here's a great piece of advice I saw. Anything less than 3 cigarettes a day and you'll be okay. Yeah, sorry to say. Maybe that was the case back in the day. But I would have to imagine most of us have been dispossessed of such a notion. Science and medicine, they have a funny way of getting our heads turned around on things like that.
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0: The car is just what I needed on Steve Gormerox, kicking off the final hour of the night for Monday, August 3rd. Alice in Chains, Rush, Motley Crue, ZZ Top, Cheap Trick, all coming this hour. Right now, let's go to the mountaintop, the greatest rock band of them all, Led Zeppelin, when the levee breaks.
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1: 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Hell, let me know.
0: Well, you've done it. 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

0: It's time for Questionable Wisdom on Steve Gorman Rocks. 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
1: Listening on 102.1 The Fox in South Carolina, we have Carly who needs some advice. Now, Carly's husband is a gynecologist, and one of Carly's friends just randomly decided to start seeing him, right?
2: Oh, boy.
1: Yeah, so Carly, she's pretty uncomfortable with her husband being that close to her friend. Steve, what do you think? What should she do?
2: Oh, my God. Oh, Lord. My first instinct is to say he's a gynecologist. He's a professional. He's a doctor. He sees women all the time. It's just a professional relationship. But then I go, you know what? Stop kidding yourself. No. In the list of no-nos, I think switching gynecologist to go to your friend's husband, that has to be in red letters on that list. I mean, but April, it's really, you tell me, is this a little nutty or what?
1: No, I think it's definitely uncomfortable. Like, I can't imagine my best friend's husband's nether parts and having to inspect them and then just going to hang out with them and have dinner plans with them and just having all that knowledge. It's definitely weird. Carly, tell your friend to find a different gynecologist because it's going to be too awkward. Does that make sense?
2: Oh, it all makes sense. Not that I was really listening because I've gotten so uncomfortable with the entire concept. I really don't even. I just want to move on and put on some more rock music.
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15: Back in 2019, I made a documentary for HBO called One Nation Under Stress. And what was true then is still true now. Money and financial problems are consistently ranked as the number one cause of stress in the United States. And a brand new study out of the Mayo Clinic found that worrying about money may age the heart even faster than traditional risk factors. Unlike an acute stressor, such as a short-term work deadline or a brief illness, financial strain is often chronic and ongoing. And because money affects so many aspects of daily life, financial stress can be difficult to escape. Even so, financial stress does not mean you're doomed, just means you need to double down on the things you know are good for heart health: diet, exercise, sleep, and of course, not smoking. I'm Dr. Sanjay Gupta, helping you live a better life.
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0: Rush with Limelight on Steve Gorman Rocks from the Moving Pictures album. Our final focus track from 1983 is coming up in just a few minutes. But first, we'll go to the title track from Motley Crue's album, the first album they ever recorded with all four guys sober. Here's Dr. Feelgood.
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2: The year is 1983, and the band ZZ Top had already been around quite a while. I mean, they formed in the late 60s. They had a really great run in the 70s. They were one of those bands everybody loved, everybody was aware of. But nothing could have prepared the world for what they unleashed in 1983. Eliminator came out, and almost overnight, blew past every expectation anybody could have ever had for the little old band from Texas in terms of the pop charts. Hit after hit, video after video. There was ZZ Top before Eliminator, and there has been ZZ Top ever since. This was the line in the sand, the biggest album of their career by far. And it all kicked off with the lead single, Sharp Dressed Man.
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1: It is August the 3rd, April Rose. Let's look back today in rock music history. Are you ready for this?
2: Yes, sir. Let's go.
1: On this day in 1987, Def Leppard released their fourth album, Hysteria. You may be familiar with it.
2: I love it. That album cover perfectly creates the word hysteria, too. It's just like a mind warp looking at it.
1: Over 20 million copies have been sold of this album. Seven top 10 singles. It is one of the biggest rock albums of the 80s. And more importantly, the first record they released after Rick Allen's incredible car crash where he lost an arm. A legendary album before it had sold a single copy. Because I'm not trying to be funny, I don't think any band had ever had a record released where their drummer only had one arm. On this day in 1971, Paul McCartney announced, "Hey, I got a new band and it's called Wings." Wings was Paul McCartney, his wife Linda McCartney, who up until that point had never played music or sung, but hey, who cares?
2: Right.
1: When you're Paul McCartney, you can do what you want. And then a member of the Moody Blues, a guy named Denny Lane, and they put out some really good records throughout the 70s, about a 10-year run for Wings. I mean, it wasn't exactly the Beatles, but all in all, they still did pretty good. Hold on, drum roll, please. Happy birthday to April Rose's all-time boyfriend, James Hetfield.
2: Ooh, how old is he?
1: He is a very young, very spry, 63 years old today. Happy birthday, James.
3: 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The Hawk.
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20: 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But again, away from screens if you can. And as you get back into bed, it's all about breathing again. 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That really works for me. I'm Dr. Sanjay Gupta, helping you live a better life.
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0: Cheap Trick, I Want You to Want Me from Cheap Trick at Budokan, the live album that made that band really, really, really, really, really, really big. April, they're from Rockford, Illinois. Have you ever been there?
1: Yes, like 3 hours west of Chicago. You know, it's a pretty happening place.
0: It's on the way from Chicago to Minneapolis, so every time I do that drive, I drive by and I go, hey, this is where Cheap Trick is from, and then I keep on going.
1: That's the best thing that came out of Rockford was Cheap Trick.
0: No question about it. Hey, tomorrow night's Tuesday night, so what we thought we'd do is come back and play 5 hours of great music and hang out. Join us, won't you? We'll talk to you then.
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12: Back in 2019, I made a documentary for HBO called One Nation Under Stress. And what was true then is still true now. Money and financial problems are consistently ranked as the number one cause of stress in the United States. And a brand new study out of the Mayo Clinic found that worrying about money may age the heart even faster than traditional risk factors. Unlike an acute stressor, such as a short-term work deadline or a brief illness, financial strain is often chronic and ongoing. And because money affects so many aspects of daily life, financial stress can be difficult to escape. Even so, financial stress does not mean you're doomed. Just means you need to double down on the things you know are good for heart health. Diet, exercise, sleep, and of course, not smoking. I'm Dr. Sanjay Gupta, helping you live a better life.
13: And welcome back.
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1: He'll miss her legs so tall.
0: I'll miss her neck and her shoulders.
2: But I'll miss her head most of all.
0: Go down, boys.
1: Mr. Royce Campbell on guitar, ladies and gentlemen. I loved it when he sang Rhinestone Cowboy, didn't you, Pally?
0: That was Glenn Campbell, you tool.

0: Jerry, sure. Loses a bit of control at the end of that, doesn't he?
1: Yeah. Jazz Day.
0: That's right, ladies. Yes. It is the Bob and Tom Show. We are live from the O'Reilly Auto Parts Studios. Christy Lee's at the news desk.
2: Hi.
0: Pat Godwin's at the Music Center.
1: Hello.
0: Willie Griswold over at the NHTSA Sports Desk.
3: And there's a lot of sports today. It's the biggest time of the season for sports.
0: Oh, there's Ace Cosby.
4: And
0: I'm Josh Arnold. There's Tom.
1: Good morning. Yeah, that was a live recording during the tribute to jazz. That's distinguished jazz players on that, who I'm sure would appreciate it if I didn't mention them by name.
2: Probably many right.
1: Any of them had important dates and important careers going on. Well, yeah, welcome back to the Bob and Tom program. Thanks very much for joining us. We do have a request. I know, so I've been gone for a week. Willie and I were on vacation. While we were gone, Pat Godwin finally got his guitar back.
5: Yeah.
1: Let me clarify.
5: Yeah.
1: There have been eras of your life. When I say you got your guitar back, that
5: not from Hawk.
1: From the pawn shop. Yeah. In this case, your ability to play has returned now that your shoulder has been surgically repaired by expert surgeons and you have gone through the proper rehabilitation and your rotator cuff is back in rotation, if
5: it
1: you will.
5: It is back in rotation, yeah.
3: Pat, did you find that the muse, the siren called even louder when you couldn't play your sweet, sweet music?
5: Oh, my God, no kidding. Not being able to play was driving me nuts.
3: I can imagine.
5: I express myself through my instrument. When I'm done with that, I pick up the acoustic. Yeah. And that's how I enjoy life.
1: Did you actually write any music while you were...
5: You know, I wasn't able to. I forgot how really attached I am to the guitar. Like, I'll sing in the car and write something, but I kind of got shut down because of all the pain creatively. So
3: that makes sense.
5: It's coming back now, yeah.
1: I see. Well, we have a request. This is very unusual to get a request right out of the box. But this is that. And,
5: okay.
1: Now that I've of course, lost the piece of paper.
3: Yeah.
1: It was written on. Uh-huh. Here it is. Right here where I placed it 30 seconds ago. Good morning, guys and gal.
2: Oh, hi.
1: A nice letter from Stevie. He said, there's a song I heard you guys do. I believe it's called Coke on a Boat.
2: Oh, God.
5: Oh, Coke in. Yeah, in the boat. Yeah.
1: I've been telling a friend of mine about it, but I can't find it anywhere online.
0: I find that hard to believe.
5: Since I've done it 82 times.
3: Is Google broken?
1: The Coke on a Boat, there were a number of variations on it. I think, and I did a little bit of homework when I read this, I believe it was based on this news story. This comes to us from CBS News, Distinguished Broadcasting Corporation. In this case, authorities seized between 35 and 40 tons of cocaine from a ship in the Atlantic Ocean.
0: Man, I forgot that it was that much. I
3: mean, that's a lot.
1: Yeah. There's probably, I don't know much about ships, but 30, 40 tons of anything, probably not a lot of room for much else.
2: No.
1: We have to have 40 tons of cocaine and 16 watermelons.
2: Hard to hide that, right?
3: Yeah. A lot of metric conversion to figure out what's going on there. Grams, pounds.
1: Officials, let's see, from the AFP news agency said that the Civil Guard intercepted the vessel in international waters near Spain's Canary Islands.
3: Sure.
2: Oh, lovely spot.
1: Officers discovered that the hold of the ship completely stuffed with bales of cocaine, making it what they're terming a historic seizure.
0: Mm.
1: I'd like to do a little bit of a grammar lesson for everybody, since you hear it wrong most of the time. If it had been an historical seizure, it would have been cocaine wrapped in like Abraham Lincoln's papers. You see, there's stuff of historical interest. Never mind. It was an historic seizure. 20 people were arrested. And once again, 40 tons of cocaine on a boat. And that's the background on this request from Stevie.
5: You know, I think when a singer has done a song 82, 83, 84 times, they tend to, they don't get bored with it, but they start to flirt with the melody.
2: Sure.
5: The audience doesn't want that.
2: No.
5: But it just happens naturally because the creator, you know, they tend to take a little too much liberty, you know.
2: Okay.
5: Cocaine, yeah. I'd like to know where you got the cocaine. Do you give

0: Everybody, go get a boat.
1: Yeah.
0: All right.
2: There we go.
3: Like that was wonderful.
2: The interpretive version. You got your chops back.
0: Yeah. Oh, yeah.
4: That's not even my favorite song of yours about cocaine. I'm a washed up on the shore in Hialeah kind of guy.
2: Oh, yeah.
4: I go for the B-side. Everybody knows that about me. Yeah. When it comes to Pat Godwin music.
2: I can't believe, Willie, I was going to say that. Do you know that one?
4: That's not what I was saying.
2: No, I love that's one. I really
4: I was
2: love.
4: Trying to compliment Pat, not make him work more this early.
2: Oh, he hasn't worked in a month.
3: Yeah, it's okay.
0: Good point.
2: I remember as a kid, first time I ever heard the name Hialeah. It must. There's a horse track there, right?
3: I believe you're right.
2: It was referenced in a bunch of movies because when you grow up a kid in the Midwest, you don't realize there are all these other cool places. Then you finally start hearing about them in movies, and Hialeah was one of them. We had a famous news story about Hialeah, and it happens to rhyme with something. You ready to go with Pat? Do you want to explain what this one's about?
0: Yeah, a bunch of cocaine, they call it cocaine down in Florida, the cocaine.
2: Okay, we got it.
3: Washed up on the shore, didn't
0: washed
3: it?
0: Up on the shore.
3: Yeah.
0: Outside of Miami. You guys, of course, live down in Miami.
4: Yeah.
0: So, down there in Hialeah. So,

0: Now we play a little game. You guys guess the rhyme. I met a girl in Key West named
1: Maria.
0: Made love on the beach, got
2: diarrhea.
0: Ate a Cuban sandwich, got
1: diarrhea.
0: Cocaine washed up on the shore in Hialeah. There you go. There's the cocaine.
2: Sorry.
0: There's the huge chunk. Huge chunk of cocaine.
2: I haven't heard it in a while. Yeah,
3: that was that was from April. Boaters in South Florida found a large sack offshore of Key Largo, and there was also reports of the cocaine packages floating ashore as far north as Hialeah. What a beautiful name, Hialeah.
4: And it's very convenient for us, you know. If that happens in Fort Lauderdale, Coral Gables, no song.
0: No song.
4: Doesn't sound as good.
2: No.
3: And you can't make love to Maria in Coral Gables and get...
2: No.
3: Yeah.
2: Diarrhea. Gonorrhea.
3: No. Well, you could get gonorrhea. I'm sure people have gotten gonorrhea in Hialeah.
4: Chris, you don't let that hold you, but you can get gonorrhea anywhere, you know?
2: Really?
4: Yeah.
2: Anywhere.
4: Stay positive.
3: But they do call diarrhea the honeymoon killer as a general rule.
0: Yeah.
3: Well, thank you very much. Coming up, we have a special guest. Speaking of water and the sea, in this case,
2: it's a lake.
3: The lake.
2: Not the sea.
3: Well, I was trying. I was slowly heading toward the St. Lawrence Seaway, making my way to fresh water.
4: What are you working on over there? Earlier, you said this is that, and I knew you were going to be a little afraid today. I knew you were working a little slow.
2: Are you sleepy? The puppy keep you up all night?
3: He's doing great.
2: Boy, that was a big lie.
3: Well, he's a puppy. This little dog is. I mean, he's. I've had many dogs in my life, but I've never had one that was only 8 weeks old. So he's like he's smaller than a loaf of bread.
2: Mm-hmm.
3: This little guy, and he's got that puppy breath.
2: Yeah.
3: And those dragon teeth. You know, yeah. Oh, look at the little chomp. Ah!
4: You better be careful. This puppy, you might finally learn empathy. This could be crazy for you. This could be a life-changing opportunity for him.
3: I'll try. What I was trying to get to was Jim Dreyer, swimmer, is going to be our special guest. We met Jim a few years ago when he swam across Lake Michigan.
2: Is he in the water now?
3: Well, not this moment.
2: Oh.
3: I mean, he's got another thing that he's going to be doing that we're going to be finding out about. We'll tell you about it. It's very cool. A fun summer adventure coming to us from Jim Dreyer. Also, as Willie pointed out, we have some interesting things going on in the world of sports, including a world record. We have a marijuana versus cigarette smoking a survey. That's quite interesting.
4: I'll take cigarettes.
2: Really?
4: In a one-on-one fight, cigarettes over marijuana? Oh, yeah.
3: You think so?
2: Okay.
4: They'll win, yeah. Are you kidding me? Those things are deadly.
2: That's true.
3: We also have something from the Mr. Obvious Institute about music and horror movies. And we have perhaps an episode of Mr. Obvious. An exciting thing about tattoos.
2: Mm-hmm.
3: Something new in the world of tattoos. And the pain that is associated with them while getting them. We'll find out about all those things, but right now we're going to find out about how Christy Lee got to work today.
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3: And you drive which one, Christy?
2: The Tucson Hybrid.
3: Yeah, isn't that cool the way they name cars?
2: Mm-hmm.
3: Like Tucson is a cool place.
2: Santa Fe, cool place.
3: Yeah, yeah.
2: I have no idea where Ioniq is.
3: Well, once again.
2: Ioniq, Iowa. There you go.
4: That
2: would be
4: nice.
2: A cool place.
3: But I wonder if they run through cities that are perceived as being really cool.
2: Probably.
3: Because that is just, Santa Fe, you know, it's artsy.
2: We love, and Tucson's one of our favorite cities. Fell in love in Tucson.
3: There you go. Perhaps we could come up with names of cars that other companies won't be making.
2: based on
3: cities where maybe things didn't really work out.
4: Chevrolet Waco, not coming.
2: Yeah, right? That's not a good one.
3: Yeah. Mm-hmm. Platteville. It just sounds like it's not going to move when you put it in gear. These are all theories we're working on. We'll come back with your letters and more. We'll still be here in the O'Reilly Auto Parts studios. 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
5: 104.1 The Hawk. It's Bob and Tom with Jay Morning's classic rock all day. Hello. How are you? It's going to be hot again. Not as hot as yesterday. Nevertheless, still going to be a hottie. 5:15 is your time. It is August 4th. Come on in. Let's get you all fluffed up and ready to go. Like I said, temperature's about 100 degrees for a high. Grab and go summer. Yeah, it's going to pay off really good for you. Why don't you shoot us an email? Why do I keep saying, referring to text as email? I got to get that out of my head. You got to text your name and your city to this number, 209-575-0104. And all you got to do is sit back and listen for your name, because what you're getting today and the rest of the week are tickets to see ZZ Top and Cheap Trick. We're going to hook you up real fine. Sweet deal. Yeah. 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It is 5:16. I think I'm going to go take a throat lozenge. You know, all this dry air. My voice is not doing very well. I'll get it all fixed up. All right. Let's get this thing started. Good morning.
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2: Hello.
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23: Hey, man.
21: Ace Cosby's at the control board.
23: Hey, Josh.
21: I'm Josh, and there's Tom.
3: Hello, Josh. It's always a pleasure to see you, sir. You're looking extra handsome today.
21: Oh, how kind of you. Thanks.
3: Just kidding. Now,
21: Good one.
3: That's how we like to start this. By the way, I
23: just jerk.
3: I have a couple of complaints here.
2: No,
23: for us?
3: Yeah, I just in general, I'd like to advise all businesses out there. No one wants to hear the phrase "back to school sale."
21: Mm.
3: What are you doing?
2: Your kids back to school yet?
3: No, they got another week, which, by the way, should be illegal.
2: Mm-hmm.
3: Don't get me started on that. Hey, let's send the kids to school now that it's hotter than hell. Doesn't it bother anybody else that you're back to school?
21: Yeah,
3: when you
21: I still get
3: kid?
21: A twinge of...
3: No, it's the back to school sale. Oh,
2: see,
3: boy.
2: I'm a opposite. I loved back to school. I love buying school supplies.
23: Me too.
2: I loved it.
23: It's fun.
2: I couldn't wait to go back to school. Yes, I was that girl.
3: You're that chick, huh?
2: Yeah.
3: Hey, you forgot to give us the quiz, Miss Grundy. Thanks.
23: I don't think that's what she's saying.
2: No, I'm not saying that. I just enjoyed school.
23: Part of it's you get to see your friends again.
2: Yes.
23: You get to meet a new teacher you don't know. It's to see if there's any new cute girls at school. That was always fun.
3: Yeah, I went to an all boys school, Willie. Really.
2: Well,
3: no cute girls.
2: There's a lot of cute guys. Boys there, I'm sure.
3: Yeah. It was more like, has anybody else not grown pubic hair yet?
2: Oh, Travis blossomed over the summer.
24: Boy, Travis got big.
23: I wonder who gets to play Juliet this year.
3: Okay. I'm just saying, just the back to school thing I find a little, don't remind me, okay?
2: Yeah, so. I'm sorry, you're still in that, You could have stopped a long time ago, dude.
24: You could have thought this through a little better.
3: No, it's just me. I get into my kid head.
2: Uh-huh.
21: Yeah.
3: I mean, even Josh, I was asking Josh yesterday about a concert, and he said something that I think he did it unselfconsciously. One of my favorite bands, for example, is coming to town, and someone like, are you going to go? And I said, not in a school night.
2: Yep.
21: Yeah.
2: I say that all the time, too.
3: And because I get up at 3 a.m. I can't. Well, it's midnight. I'm home. It's 12:30, midnight, whatever.
23: Can I ask you a question? And you can be candid about this. I asked my sister Finley if she finished her summer reading. And she goes, I finished my summer reading in June. And I just go, that's so funny. I don't think I ever finished my summer reading. Is Finley maybe a little easier to raise than me or some of your other children? Because I feel like she's super responsible. I feel like you kind of killed it with this one because you had 5 to practice with. You know?
3: Everybody has their own thing. I can't believe you mentioned this. I had a summer reading book that I never finished, and I was actually thinking about going. I didn't think about it. I went online, and I found it still out there.
2: You mean when you were in school?
3: Yeah, and I thought I should really finish that thing.
2: What book was it?
3: Oh, it was called Edge of Awareness, And it was a bunch of essays. And I was thinking about it, sadly, because of all the fires going on out west.
2: Mm-hmm.
3: And there was an article by Jack Kerouac when he spent a summer as a fire watcher.
0: Cool.
3: Back in the day when you would have to, they would hire college kids and high school kids to go out to a tower and watch for fires. And I remember it was really good. And I thought, gee, I probably should finish that before I go back to Mr. Manley's English class. That was a few years back. I imagine Mr. Manley's probably looking for his dentures in a dark room at a nursing home right now. Or maybe he finally jumped. I'm not sure. One of the two.
24: Did you have summer reading, Josh? I don't remember.
2: I didn't have it. I never had summer it either.
1: There were programs where it was like, if you read certain books throughout the year, if you hit a number, then you got prizes or something. So you could continue that in the summer, but nothing required.
24: Right.
2: Yeah, our library would do that.
3: Too. We had a list. We had to read.
2: What?
1: Gotcha. Yeah, I've heard of it, but we didn't have it.
23: I remember in seventh grade being so pissed off because David Copperfield was not a book about a magician. That's a bummer.
1: They made David Copperfield a summer reading book for you?
23: Oh, yeah, dude.
1: Jeez.
23: I went to boring university. You bet. Oh, yeah.
3: That's tough. That's rough. In any event, if you're a retailer out there, I guess you've got to have the back to school sign. It's just kind of depressing for the kids. So we're all having fun right now, except here. Because I brought this up.
23: Yeah, that was
1: all sad.
23: Yeah.
3: But I got thinking about, there's a certain sort of hipness to the names of cities and stuff. Like you were talking, you drive a car called a Tucson.
2: Sure.
3: I know you're a big fan. It's a great name.
2: Mm-hmm.
3: They make that company, Hyundai, makes a Santa Fe, which is a great place. Super cool. Everybody's hip. But you know what I mean? There are certain towns that, for example, there are a lot of songs. Like one of the best songs out this summer is a song about Texas. You haven't heard that one yet?
2: No.
24: No.
3: Oh,
2: is it from Morgan Wallen?
23: No, it's Ella Langley. You've heard it for sure. That's on Texas, I can tell.
3: He's choosing Texas, I can tell. It's a great song. But it's sort of hipper. You know what I'm saying? Texas, a lot of songs about it. Tennessee, a lot of songs about it. You know, you don't hear a lot of tunes. You don't hear a lot of tunes about, I don't know, Rhode Island, Delaware.
2: Beautiful country, though.
3: No, but I'm just saying there are certain there are certain cities you're not going to have a car. Have you seen the new Chevrolet Cleveland?
23: Sure.
3: Mm-hmm. I mean, I grew up around there. It's
23: Malibu has a better ring to it.
2: Malibu's good.
3: Yeah, there's a certain hipness. You're not going to say it's all new. The Ford Gary. fresh out of Gary.
1: I just call any stolen car a Gary.

0: That just doesn't not hip. But there's again songs and the things that are much more. How many songs are there about California?
1: A lot.
0: Yeah, many, sure, many, many, many, many.
2: California Dreamin'.
0: Mm-hmm. Yeah. Yeah, but there aren't
2: Hotel
0: many.
2: California, mm-hmm. Probably a third and a fourth one.
0: Oh, yeah, many, many, many.
3: Californication.
1: Oh, yeah, there you go.
0: Sure, sure. Whereas, I guess maybe every state has at least one. You've got North to Alaska.
3: Rhode Island's tough, though. I don't know any songs that...
1: Nothing. Providence.
3: No song Rhode about Newport.
0: Yeah, no, were you disappointed when you found out the Rhode Island... was actually attached to the mainland?
3: Yeah.
0: That's just not right.
3: And there is really should be called Highway Mainland. I don't know what an RHODE is, but
2: yeah, what are they getting to with that thing? Let me know what that is, bud.
0: I think he was a slave owner, I'm not sure.
2: There we go. That'll cheer everybody up in the morning.
0: But you're not going to get the car thing kind of bugs me.
2: Yeah, I hear you.
0: You wouldn't have, for example, the Pontiac Deadwood.
2: Mm-hmm.
0: Nice town, makes a good Western movie, but hey, my car wouldn't start. Well, of course it would. You bought a Deadwood. What'd you expect? So now we can move on from there and grab our stack of mail, which apparently, am I the only one that has any?
1: Pretty much.
0: Oh, sorry about that.
2: I got a brief letter over here, I think, somewhere.
0: Okay.
3: Boy, oh boy. Why apple don't fall far from the tree, do it.
2: I don't know what's going on right now. We're talking about cities right now.
0: Okay, sorry. I do have this. This is from someone who calls himself Kay Stryker.
3: Kay Stryker?
0: Yeah. I used to live in Wichita, Kansas for 38 years. I attended WSU, obviously Wichita State University.
1: Yes.
0: Wooshock. There are two division schools who have some interesting mascots. In Topeka, there's the Washburn Ichabods. Oh, that's cool. It's a British-looking chimney sweep guy with a bucket, a broom, and he's dressed in black.
3: Oh, cool.
0: That's kind of cool for
3: the game.
0: It's
3: not a crane?
0: Yeah. I guess they could have gone with the cranes, I suppose. I'm just reading
1: Josh,
0: the letter.
1: I immediately thought crane too, but
0: I never went to that school. Don't blame me. And the other one is the Pittsburgh State, whose mascot is the Gorillas. They used to have a baby gorilla.
1: No, a and live baby
0: then
1: gorilla?
0: Then they went to a human in a cheap costume.
3: Wow.
1: Oh. Yeah.
0: You haven't
1: that is not a good idea.
3: Yeah. How'd you like to be the guy who had to take the baby out of the gorilla's arms?
1: Nope.
3: That's not a good gig.
0: She's looking the other way. Go quick.
3: Yeah.
0: Thank you. This is from Kay Stryker in Ocala, Florida. Thank you. Will, you got a letter?
2: I had a letter. I lost the letter. It was someone recommending me where to get hot chicken in Nashville, and I forget where they recommended. So we'll just keep that open-ended. If you know where to get hot chicken in Nashville, let me know.
0: And once again, you're going to Nashville, Tennessee Wednesday night?
2: Yeah, tomorrow. Opening for Frank Caliendo down there at Zany's. It's going to be a blast.
0: That'll be good. That'll be a great show.
1: Great club.
0: Are we going to get Frank to call in tomorrow?
2: Yeah, I'll bug him.
0: Yeah, well, okay, good, good. Dear Tom, your new doggie's very cute. Oh, I got a new puppy. There's a picture of me holding him. He looks much bigger than he is because he's in front of my face.
1: Mm-hmm.
0: He's a little smaller than a loaf of bread. Just a very little guy, 8 weeks old. There he is. Look at that guy. Look at that face.
1: He's very cute.
3: Who's the weird guy in the right?
0: I believe
3: that's you, Tom.
0: I believe I believe that's me at 3 a.m. Let's see. You said his eyes are blue. They may or may not remain blue. They may start turning a different color after 8 weeks. Well, he's 8 weeks old, so we'll see. I think it's some genetic thing.
2: Yeah, you guys have matching baby blues.
0: Yeah. You can mention Weimaraners because Chick isn't there. Chick has stated that Weimaraners freak him out. This dog is not
1: Weimaraners, yeah, are the ones they dress up as people a lot. They're gray.
0: They're kind of a brownish.
1: Were you here when we were talking about that?
0: No.
1: It's a Vizsla that my friend has. Not the Weimaraner, but anyway.
0: This is from Yvonne in Wichita, a Weimaraner lover.
2: Ah.
0: There's a famous set of photographs.
1: That's what we were talking about.
0: All those Weimaraners dressed up.
1: Yes.
0: Yeah, very, very funny. You guys were talking about Lucille Ball while I was gone.
1: Mm-hmm.
3: Not really.
1: We mentioned her passing.
3: I mean, it was

0: 2 seconds.
1: Yeah, exactly.
2: Well, this is our second letter. I don't know. I wasn't here.
3: Well, that's what happens when listeners dictate our content.
2: Did she die while I was gone?
1: She's been dead, Tom.
2: Okay, sorry.
1: Yeah.
4: The only thing in the news with her was like that statue, the ugly statue they had done.
2: Oh,
3: wasn't even in the news.
1: That wasn't even why.
3: Somebody
1: we
3: said a town in New York and Chick said, "Is Lucille Ball from there?"
1: That was it.
3: That literally was it.
1: Yeah.
2: I was not here. I do not edit these letters. I do not filter them. Lucille Ball came from Western New York, not upstate, in all capital letters. This is from Dan Craig, who says, "Not the James Bond Dan Craig." I would.
3: Can you imagine if Daniel Craig wrote
5: He was a friend
3: it?
5: Of the show. Oh, my goodness.
2: Lucille Ball is from somewhere near Jamestown.
1: Yes.
2: Bemis Point, whatever that area. Dear Bob and Tom Show, my wife was scared by a spider while getting out of the shower. I was doing my husbandly duty and going to take care of the spider when she said, "Can you wait until I'm unwet?"
5: Yeah.
2: She meant to say dried off, but she was so flabbergasted by the spider she couldn't remember the words. 25-year listener.
1: Aww.
2: From Huber Heights, Ohio. Anyone want to fill in the blank here? If Chick were here, he'd be saying what?
1: It's the brick place, isn't
2: Thank
1: it?
2: You.
1: Yeah.
2: Home of more brick homes.
1: Home of the more, yeah. It's like Brick City or something.
2: I'm a big fan. Yeah. I got a brick house.
1: Nice. Well, so do I. I have a brick house.
2: What color?
1: Nice? Oh, don't go there.
3: Mine's made out of straw.
2: Really?
3: My neighbor, though, his is named out of sticks.
1: Oh, right.
5: Yeah. So. Hey, buddy, I don't want to scare you, but I got a wolf that you're going to worry about.
3: Man. I'm already very scared.
2: Is your brick house painted?
3: He's coming to my house first.
1: My brick house is not painted. It's the original brick.
2: Ah.
1: I know. Ugly. I know. It's beautiful. I love my brick house.
5: Is it mighty mighty?
1: Yes.
5: Is it letting it all hang out?
1: That it is.
5: Ow.
1: Are you trying to start a fight? Is that what you're doing?
3: You prefer painted brick?
1: He does.
3: Wow.
1: And
3: well,
1: I brought it up.
2: Let me explain.
4: I do not.
2: Let me explain. I like that. I don't know. What is the word? Distressed
1: yes.
2: brick.
1: Yes.
2: So it's like used brick.
5: Mm-hmm.
2: So it's all these. It can be really ugly.
1: Mm-hmm.
2: So then you put it up, then you paint it. And so it's all white.
3: Oh, okay. So you
1: so
3: do
1: it
3: like,
1: doesn't
3: yeah,
1: look
3: you,
1: distressed at all.
3: Right.
2: Yeah, it does.
1: Not if it's all white.
2: No, but it's got little nicks in it.
1: But that.
5: Man, you're difficult today.
1: There's no change in color.
2: Yeah, it's called the color of the paint. What am I talking about? Okay.
1: Our brick is a lot.
2: I have I promise you an excellent letter on the way. How about that? And then what's coming up in the world of sports, Christy Lee? I mean, Willie G.
5: In the world of sports, if you're happy with U.S. soccer, I've got good news for you. We got some baseball scores coming up. And that is kind of it. There's a record around here, I'm told. I'm going to get my hands on that. I'm going to lasso that as soon as I can.
2: Oh, you're going to love this world record.
5: I will.
2: You will.
5: That is a bold statement,
1: yeah.
5: man.
2: Because it involves a game, a board game.
5: I'm a board game guy.
2: Oh, you're a board game fan.
1: Are you really?
5: Oh, yeah.
1: What's your favorite board game right now?
5: A Risk or Scrabble, but I love Risk.
3: Ah, the classics.
5: If
1: Man,
5: I could have
1: classics.
5: like a perfect birthday for me, like me, four guys, some Risk, a few beers.
1: Okay.
5: That'd be a fun day.
1: Cool.
3: A little world domination.
5: Oh my gosh.
2: And dude. Then
5: I'm starting in Australia, then I'm taking over Asia.
3: Hey, these are on.
4: Tell me strategy.
1: Yeah.
2: The game convention was held.
1: Gen Con.
2: And did you see that they got rain, the
1: oh, yeah.
2: ceiling collapsed.
1: Oh, it
3: oh,
1: was
3: gosh.
1: Heavy, yeah. heavy, heavy rain on Saturday.
2: Yeah, and mm-hmm. the same thing occurred at Lollapalooza.
1: I was up in Chicago over the weekend.
2: Lollapalooza?
1: Yeah, Mudfest. I did not go to Lolla, but yeah, it was, I went by Grant Park and it was something.
2: We have two amazing Lollapalooza yeah. stories, one involving lesbian mud wrestling.
1: Mm.
3: Cool. Lesbian mud wrestling, wow.
5: That's exciting.
2: Yeah.
1: How did they know they were, never mind.
2: No, that was, I'm serious.
1: I know. I
2: It was a whole
1: story,
2: thing. It was, they were, that's what they're calling it.
5: Carabiners, maybe?
2: We'll find out what that was
1: you
2: all
1: sure
2: about.
1: Didn't want to wear white sneakers, Lala. That's all I'm saying.
2: Okay. Right now, high prices. Are you kidding? Even back to school savings, you're not saving that much. Gas, groceries, insurance. Everybody's noticed it. This is why I'm asking you to maybe look into refinancing your house, grabbing some of that money. As you know, most houses worth a lot more than they were worth just, a few years ago. 10 years ago, if you bought a house 10 years ago, it's probably more than doubled in price. You may have noticed your neighbors sold their house. You went, what? 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
9: 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It's Tahoe's Pizza, located in Escalon. That's what we're featuring this week. Beep, beep,
10: 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In Lodi, North 99, approaching Kettleman. Accident involving a car and a big rig at least blocking the center divide. No other details. CHP still on the way. Traffic a bit backed up on the approach. Stockton, I-5, 99, Highway 4 and the Crosstown Freeway at the limit. Manteca, a little heavy on the North 99 connector to West 120. And West 205, slow out of Tracy, Grantline onto 580 through the Altamont Pass. IROC is back at Laguna Seca. Jimmy Johnson, Kurt Busch, Zach Brown, and more will be racing classic IROC cars at the Rolex Monterey Motorsports Reunion August 12th to 15th. Get tickets at WeatherTechRaceway.com. 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
38: Across the country right now, at this very moment, there are probably arguments taking place about who's doing more of the housework, the homework, the shuttling of kids from this activity to that. It's true. By and large, women do more of this than men. But doesn't have to be that way. And if you and your spouse can level that playing field, it's going to make both of you and your kids happier. Psychologist Yelena Kecmanovic says this might be how you get there. As hard as it might be at first, try to think of your partner like a teammate, not an adversary. Learn how to do some of the chores your partner does to get a better understanding of how much effort something takes. And finally, take the time to acknowledge what the other person is doing. And every now and then, even express your appreciation. That'll go a long way. I'm Dr. Sanjay Gupta, helping you live a better life.
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3: Hey, it's the Bob and Tom Show. Thank you very much for being here with us. We are live from the O'Reilly Auto Parts Studios. Christy Lee's at the news desk.
1: Hi.
3: Pat Godwin's next to her.
4: Hello.
3: And there across the way at the NHTSA Sports Desk, it's Willie Griswold.
40: Good morning.
3: Ace Cosby's at the control board.
41: Howdy.
3: I'm Josh Arnold, and there's Tom.
2: Hey, listen, Willie's going to be opening up for Frank Caliendo. We got to get Frank on the blower, as they used to say back in the days. Get him on the blower. At least in the movies they did.
3: Yes.
2: Never with a straight face had anybody say, hey, it's the boss on the blower. But in any event, whoever is blowing or not, you can check out Willie G and Frank Caliendo Wednesday evening in Nashville, Tennessee. at the great Zanies. Please do. Now, this next letter, I would have been somewhat, I guess, maybe holding this in doubt, except I knew a guy with this last name.
3: Oh.
1: Okay.
2: So that, and maybe if you did too, that will make this more real for you. The letter comes to us from Jake. He said, you were talking about inappropriate names. Years ago, my dad bowled in a league with a guy whose last name was Enis.
1: E-N-I-S?
2: In this case, E-N-I-S. The guy that I knew, his last name was E-N-O-S.
1: Oh.
2: However, I can assure you that we referred to him as Enis.
1: The penis.
2: Okay. Mm-hmm. That's because, of course, who wouldn't?
3: Would you go Enis the penis or anus?
4: Yeah, I thought it was an anus.
0: Yeah. That's what I thought was.
2: I don't know why we didn't think of that.
3: So you went penis?
2: Yeah.
3: Oh.
2: He used to go, everyone called him Enis the penis.
3: Yeah.
2: Huh.
3: Not
2: the penis. Yeah, they did. But now in this case, our letter writer's friend, his dad's friend, was named Enis with an I, E-N-I-S. My dad bowled in a league with a guy named Pete Enis.
1: No way.
2: If you've ever bowled in a league in those days, you know the scoreboards and score sheets.
0: Yeah.
1: Yes.
2: The way they worked, it was your first initial and last name projected onto the beam above.
3: Wow.
2: Every single week, right there for everybody to see, the scoreboard proudly said P, period, E-N-I-S. No joke, that's exactly how it appeared. A bowling alley full of grown adults had to pretend they didn't notice. I still think about it every time.
3: Wow.
2: Those were the days. Yeah. You ever, Willie, have you ever bowled in a place where they have the old-fashioned...
0: like the overhead projector kind of style?
2: Where they have the sheets.
1: The big pencil.
2: And the huge pencils.
0: Yeah. No, and I also don't know the math on how that is a spare worth more. Is it like a multiplier situation?
2: The spare means, God, no, I'm going to forget.
1: No, don't even try. People don't have to know this. The machine does it for you. You don't have to worry about it.
0: Yeah, I'm sorry I brought it up. You know, that was actually a pretty big mistake on my end. Let's move on here. Hey, David Rush, what's he up to? I love that guy.
1: We're not ready for that yet.
0: Okay, we're not doing
1: that
0: then.
1: I have a letter.
0: My bad.
1: I'm kind of sleepy because my daughter was flying overnight to Dublin, Ireland.
2: Oh, Dublin.
1: Oh, Dublin.
0: Ahoy.
1: Landed safely about an hour ago. Thank you. But yesterday, Jack in Linden, Pennsylvania, heard Pat's Irish song and loved it.
4: Oh, thank you, Jack.
1: So he would like to hear it again, if you wouldn't mind.
2: Oh, this is something new. Now, you've been unable to play guitar.
1: Oh, and he also wanted to know if you've heard of an Irish sport called hurling.
4: Josh and I were talking about this. I have not, but I watched Gaelic football for the first time and loved it.
1: Okay.
4: And I was in the studio with our producer, Alan Johnson, and my buddy, and I'm going on and on about how much I gravitated towards this Irish football. Like, man, I love this. And because I guess it's just in me when you see stuff like that, that's anything Irish.
1: Right.
2: And then he asked, Gaelic football is what exactly?
4: Well, it's like soccer, but every three steps you have to either bounce it or hit it like a volleyball. And there's a touch of rugby.
2: Oh, I thought you were going to say every three steps you have to stop and have a drink.
4: You come loaded. I mean, you don't have to.
2: Oh, I see. Arrive stoned, like they used to say in the Florida license
4: plate. And there's 70 minutes, 35 a half, and there's two nets. 3 points for the lower net, and I think two or one, somebody can correct me, for the higher net, which is like a football.
1: Oh, my gosh.
4: Football post.
2: It's like skee ball.
4: It's nonstop action, and it's a lot of scoring. So I really liked it. But the point was, he says, man, you love this kind of stuff. I told him I gravitate towards it. How Irish are you? And that inspired this particular song. People ask my ethnicity. I'm telling them I'm Irish, as Irish can be. I like the Pogues, and I like you too. Would you like to have a little Irish in you? How Irish am I? Well, let me think. I got the gift of gab. I like to drink whiskey in the...

0: more. Irish I am, and Irish I be, even though I was born in Wooksbury. I like to laugh, sing and shout. I like beer, I like stout. I spend money like a sailor on leave. I see trouble, I roll up my sleeves. Where's the fight and what's it about? I leave a party, never say goodbye. That's how Irish am I. Hand me that shepherd's pie. Spent a night in jail, too many black and tans. That's how Irish I am. Boy, yeah. Danny boy.
1: Oh, that's nice.
2: Very Irish.
1: Remind me to tell you something about that song. That's very nice, Beth.
0: Thank you.
1: And Irish you are.
0: Oh, boy.
1: Yeah. Did you know that sometime in certain parts of England, the term Irish is a pejorative term for a toupee?
0: No.
2: What?
3: He's got an Irish?
1: Yeah, see the Irish on that guy?
2: Do people in Ireland, are they known for toupees?
0: Well, we're known for being the Polish joke of English people. Like, we're the Polish joke of Irish people.
2: Okay.
1: Yeah. A particular friend of mine, an English friend of mine, would always say that. Mm. Did you see the Irish on that guy?
3: Did you guys used to see a lot of wigs out? I feel like I don't think I've ever seen you, Willie.
2: You don't see them like you used to.
0: Seems to have gone down.
4: They've either gotten much, much better.
3: I'd imagine that's part of it,
4: but you still see the bad ones.
3: Yeah.
4: Every now and again.
1: Yeah.
2: I think being bald is more accepted, too.
4: Much
2: more accepted.
1: But yeah, I saw a really bad one at the airport. But, I mean, there are thousands of people.
4: Was it an older gentleman?
3: Did he take it off at TSA?
1: God, that's crazy.
4: You should have to.
1: That would be so humiliating.
3: Forced.
1: I'm surprised they don't do that.
2: Well, the snaps would make the thing go off, wouldn't it?
1: It was one of those things. There was also a guy at the gym. Remember that guy? Maybe you used to see him, Pat. It was so obvious because it would be kind of this dry thing on his head, and then there'd be this, it would just like this line of sweat going down where the hair would be wet from just like the 1 inch down. But that's a fair question. I wonder if toupee sales are way down.
2: I think so.
0: I'm going to say yes.
2: Yes.
1: But I mean, there are some really good ones out there.
4: And then some bad. And I always see them on older dudes.
3: Yeah.
4: Who either just don't care anymore or they're unaware that it's so bad.
1: And there were a lot of actors that, well, there are a couple of them that would, like Burt Reynolds would be very frank that he was wearing one. I think Elton John kind of fairly open about it, isn't he?
0: Oh, yeah, yeah.
4: Yes. I always loved when Rip Taylor would move his.
1: Yeah, Shatner's got a really good one.
0: And Sinatra only wore his for movies and TV stuff. He took it off at Palm Springs and at home. He had no ego about that. He just wore it for the movies.
1: Well, we've learned something today.
2: What's that?
1: The English slang term for a toupee.
2: Look at the Irish on him.
1: That guy. That's a great song, Pat.
0: Oh, thank you.
1: Thank you very much. Now, coming up, we do have a little bit of news from the world of sports at the NHTSA Sports Desk with Willie G.
3: Hey.
1: And we'll return with that and more. We're in the O'Reilly Auto Parts Studios. 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
8: 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It's Bob and Tom with Jay Morning's Classic Rock All Day. It is 5:56. It's August 4th. It's going to be a hottie again today. Yeah. You know, temperatures are going to be about 103 degrees for a high. Yeah. But you got to think about this. We haven't really had a handful of triple-digit temperatures. So, you know, it was bound to happen. Honest to God, it was bound to happen. Oh, and newsflash, I feel like the heat channel. We just went down a temperature. It's not going to be 103. It's going to be 102. Ugh. 65 degrees is what's going on right now. You know, the Hawk wants to send you to Disney. That's right, Disneyland. 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I love me some Disney. 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Beep, beep, beep, beep. 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
9: 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Accident in Lathrop, southbound 5 at Manthe. Earlier, 3-vehicle accident. Looks like everything's been cleared off to the shoulder. Still slow, though, to 120, which is backed up beyond Yosemite. North 99, heavy out of Ripon. Milgio to 120. In Tracy, west 205 at Mountain House. 2-vehicle injury accident on the shoulder. Slow, Grantline on to 580 through the Altamont Pass. And in Lodi, north 99, approaching Kettleman. Earlier accident, car in a big rig, clearing from the center divide. Not much of a delay. 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
4: Hi there, it's the Bob and Tom Show. We are live from the O'Reilly Auto Parts Studios. It's great having you with us. There's Christy Lee at the news desk.
2: Hello.
4: Pat Godwin's there.
22: Hey, Josh.
4: Willie G sitting at the sports and leisure desk.
23: Good morning.
4: There's Ace Cosby.
24: Hello.
4: I'm Josh Arnold, and there's Tom. I believe, what do we have, a world record coming up and all kinds of things.
2: Yeah.
1: We're going to talk with Jim Dreyer, swimmer,
4: That's an ironic name for a swimmer, isn't it?
2: It sure is.
1: Yeah. Oh. It should be Jim Wetter.
2: Yes.
4: It really should.
1: I never thought about
4: Jim
1: that.
4: Jim Soaked.
1: Better than Jim Sank. Oh, yeah.
2: Jim Floats.
1: Yeah. We were talking about how certain city names have, they're kind of cool.
2: Mm-hmm. That's why a lot of people name their kids after cities.
1: Yeah,
2: now.
1: Brooklyn was real popular for
2: Austin's
1: a while.
2: Austin's real popular. Indy? Dallas.
3: Indy, like Indiana Jones.
2: Mm-hmm.
1: Yeah, but yeah, certain there are certain towns. There are lots more songs written about them. Mm-hmm. You know, cool places like Memphis. You know, Houston,
0: Galveston.
1: Galveston. That was that's
0: Glenn Campbell.
4: Kansas City.
2: Here I come.
4: Kansas City.
0: Here a lot of crazy.
1: And I would
0: women.
1: Say I would argue that the song Galveston that made Galveston hipper, whereas Memphis has already got its hip credentials. Nashville, of course. Willie will be in Nashville tomorrow night with Frank Caliendo.
3: At Great Zanies. Blocks. Thank you very much.
1: At Zanies. You know, there are certain cities that just have that certain hipness factor. I was looking for some cities that had the opposite. In Grays Harbor County, Washington, there is a town called Hump Tulips.
3: Hmm.
1: I wonder if they pronounce maybe it's pronounced Hump Tulips.
4: Boy, Hump Tulips is almost more
2: worse.
4: Offensive.
2: Yeah.
1: I like it. Yeah. But yeah, it's HUMPTULIPS. Yeah, Hump Tulips sounds like a purple giraffe on a kid's TV show.
3: It does.
4: I'm Hump Tulips. You're who?
1: Who named this? Fire the guy, you know, yeah, the weirdo.
4: Yeah. And get rid of that hippopotamus lick to slit.
0: We thought Tickle Me Elmo was a little racy.
2: Wow.
1: Yeah, lick to slit was from Eastern Europe.
4: Right. I know, but
3: I tuned up for half a second. I came right back in.
2: Well,
1: we were talking about odd names. Guy whose parents. If your name, if your last name is Enos, isn't even the most unclued idiot.
3: Yeah.
1: Not going to name their kid
2: Peter
1: or anything with a P.
4: No,
2: right.
3: You got to think about first initial. You got to think about last name first, then first name. The way it's read in attendance, that can be a little silly sometimes.
2: And the three initials. If you put your middle and or your last name in the middle, and then.
3: Yeah.
1: We've talked. Yeah, that's absolutely a thing.
2: Yeah.
1: And I still haven't quite figured out why on towels.
2: I know. They put the last name
1: put,
2: up.
1: Yeah.
2: Big monogram.
1: So in my case, my initials are TBG, but in the towels, it would be T, then a big G, then it, right?
3: I think it's probably like an ego thing, right? It's your last name. It's what you're known for.
1: Yeah, but.
3: Wouldn't you want that to be the biggest letter?
2: When people get married, they put like G and then T and K for the. Husband and wife?
1: Do they
2: ever do that? I don't know. I'm asking.
1: I monogram towels is low on my list right now.
2: Yeah, I don't own any either.
1: I just would like...
2: Uh-oh. He hit a nerve.
1: Well, no. Ow.
3: Did you literally hit a nerve just now?
4: Charlie Horse?
0: What happened?
4: Oh. Yeah, that's really slow.
2: Yeah, nice.
4: Let's all just enjoy this.
0: They happen more and more as you get older, have you noticed?
4: No, dude.
0: You're lying in bed.
3: Do you need a banana or some Gatorade, man?
1: Yeah, no, I got to get some water.
2: You need some electrolytes, dude.
1: Yeah, the point is, those towels and, you know, like at your house, do you have, well, I call it a parlor bathroom?
2: Yes. Like we have a parlor bathroom.
1: When you walk in your house, there's a bathroom that it's not attached to a bedroom. It's just anybody
2: like a hallway
1: can use
2: bath,
1: it.
2: Yeah.
1: Yeah. And that's the one. Do you have one of those at your house, Josh?
4: Yeah.
1: Now, do you have hand towels in there?
4: Yes.
1: Now, you're a practical man. I'm assuming that they're somewhat absorbent.
4: They are, and I'm with you on this.
1: But you go to other people's houses, like, say, mine, and the towels in there, they might as well be made of aluminum foil.
4: Right.
1: or wax paper.
3: You talk about your house like it's a hotel. You have no power over it, man. You got to get some agency in your life.
2: You don't have the disposable hand towels?
1: No.
2: I would be surprised.
4: Those are great.
2: I have those in my half bath.
1: Yeah, I can have Willie back me up on this next one. We were in an Airbnb on vacation. And and this may not be true of the room you were in.
3: What do you got?
1: In my room, there were, let me count it, 1, 2, 3, at least... 4 gigantic pillows on the bed that weren't functional pillows.
2: They were just for decoration?
1: Yeah, huge ones. There were 4 of those, and then there were 2 little ones.
3: Huh.
1: Like you know, the size of a notebook,
2: but sure.
1: puffy.
2: Mm-hmm.
1: So you go into the room, and there's a large bed there.
2: Yeah.
1: And then there are two comfortable chairs.
2: Mm-hmm.
1: So what do you do? Of course, you take those decorative pillows.
2: Put them in the chairs.
1: Put them in the chairs. Ergo, the chairs no longer
2: are chairs.
3: Ah, I get it. So then where does the cuckold sit?
4: Absolutely. Right, right.
3: I've had the same issue before. I've had this exact same issue. Dad, don't worry. I put the pillows on the balcony and I let my friend take a seat.
1: Now, in your case, I think because you had the bunk bed. So did you take the extra pillows and throw them up on top?
3: I had one decorative pillow and I had one, you know, those itchy flannel blankets?
2: Yeah.
3: For some reason, I feel like you like, Josh.
2: The wool blanket?
3: I don't really know. Yeah. It looks like a flannel shirt and it is just so itchy. That was the decorative one that I had.
4: Boy, yeah, because good flannel should never be itchy.
3: But. Yeah. Mm.
1: But this extra pillow thing.
2: I have those.
1: This is a girl thing.
2: One, two.
3: Yeah.
1: You're never gonna go out,
2: five extra pillows.
1: You're never going to go over to a guy's house and he's going to go, hey, I'll tell you what, I got the game on. You guys can't sit there because I had to move the 12 decorative pillows that I have over there. No.
2: Do you have them on your couch in your living room?
1: Yes. We have those blankets you heave on the bed.
2: I have
4: four of them on my couch.
2: Two, four. I have six. Yeah.
1: What is this?
11: I have four.
1: Is there a pillow lobby in Washington causing us to create pillows?
2: No, you don't like pillows?
1: I like pillows. You sleep on pillows. I don't like those.
2: You don't put them behind your back when you're sitting on the couch or maybe
11: under your wife's butt, perhaps.
3: That answer the question.
4: What Pat's getting at is something that when you learn that.
11: Yeah. Oh, boy. That's a nice move.
4: Really helps everything.
3: The pillow trick, the wedge trick.
4: Yeah.
3: Man, it's just simple machines, man. Basic physics.
1: Well, I mean, we had the I don't think you were here for this, Willie.
3: Tell me all about it.
1: It looks so stupid, but it works. These were the shoes designed to use on the toilet. They're like giant, they're like Gene Simmons platform shoes, and it's the equivalent of the squatty potty.
3: I've seen these. There's the squat. Am I the only person not having a terrible amount of trouble using the bathroom?
11: I'm with you on this one, Willie.
3: I don't get why all these products exist.
1: No. But the squatty potty, apparently, doctor recommended.
2: Mm-hmm.
1: So, yeah, but now they've come up with a thing. They're like gigantic shoes.
2: So you have to put your shoes on before you go to the bathroom?
1: You
4: have to put on these shoes.
2: What a waste of time.
1: Do you have to take off your regular shoes?
3: And do you put them on before you sit down or do you sit down and then slip them over?
2: Wouldn't it just be easier to have the potty?
1: I don't have that kind of time.
4: No. Now, Godwin's take on this just slayed me.
1: The train is coming.
4: These are great until you die on the toilet.
11: They find you.
4: Yeah, and the paramedic goes, look at this guy. And he's wearing his S shoes.
2: Okay, I miss this story.
11: Yeah, they're ridiculous looking.
1: We'll come back with it, Christy.
2: Okay.
1: I will find it.
4: I mean, they're exactly what you're picturing. They're large platform shoes.
11: Clown-like. Yeah, they're huge.
3: If I'm going to wear those, they're going to be the Gene Simmons boots. I'm doing it all the way.
2: Oh, God, all the way up to the knee?
1: Do you remember the squatty potty?
2: Of course, my mother had one when we cleaned out her apartment. Yeah.
4: Every gastroenterologist, dietitian, doctor I talked to in the last 6 months with some of the stuff I've been having, all said absolutely.
3: For real?
4: Yeah.
3: Maybe I'll check it out then.
4: Now, if everything's fine, I'd say keep up whatever you're doing.
3: I mean, you know, I'm Tom Jr. I'm over here fibered out to the max. I'm overdosing on Metamucil every day. So, yeah, the kid's staying regular.
2: Now, I found the story.
1: Okay.
2: A gut health brand called Let Loose has released a new pair of shoes that aim to make toilet troubles a thing of the past. The so-called S shoes, I can't say the word, are a wearable form of the classic toilet
3: stool. That's really what they're called?
2: Yeah. Resembling disco-era pumps.
1: Do we have pictures of these?
2: A 7-inch tall platform.
11: Well, that's what I was talking about.
1: And they're
2: slides elevated.
11: You want to be a dude caught in those dead.
1: Okay, and you slide your feet in like you would with flip-flops.
2: Right. For optimal colon alignment and evacuation.
4: Maybe those are better than the squatty potty. Now that I look at it.
2: They're kind of cute.
4: That's your crazy. Feet don't Let slip loose. Off.
3: Am I the only person? I figured they'd be like reverse heels, so it's almost like your feet are up in a stirrup. That was my initial
4: reaction. Like wedges?
3: Yeah.
4: Like,
3: that was my initial reaction.
2: They're available in small and large sizes on their website for $69.
4: Now, she's reading a newspaper that's, the name of the paper is Le Monde. Wouldn't it have been a good inside joke if it had been
1: Le Maird?
4: Yeah. Yes.
3: Oh. Yes. Yeah. I thought Le Mound. Yeah, that's good.
1: Wow. And I'm sorry. And those are, you can't say, they're like
2: S shoes.
1: They use the S word shoes?
2: Yeah, they do. So do you?
1: I remember my suggestion was they should be called hush poopies.
5: That's funny. That's a good one. That's a really good idea.
1: They're gigantic platform shoes. The idea is they thrust your knees higher.
2: Right.
1: Should American toilets just be made lower? Would that be?
3: Wouldn't that be a solution? Right. Because it gets your knees up there.
2: No, because your knees are still. Especially if you're short like I am. I mean,
3: like, you ever had to sit in a little kid's desk at, like, parent-teacher night or whatever?
2: Oh, I see, and your knees are way up
3: high. Yeah, your knees go way up there, right?
4: Right. But what about when you just want to stand up and pee? I feel like now it's messier.
3: Yeah, that's you know what? That's why.
4: Don't know.
3: Sometimes you get the sharpest minds in the room, you figure something out.
1: I could just see the commercials. It would be the good poop store. You know, the guys doing the testimonials. Well, before I had my S shoes, but now... and these have built-in arches in case I want to walk anywhere between dumps. Yeah, this is real, ladies and gentlemen. What do you Google? What was the name of the real name of the company?
2: It's called Let Loose. I'm on their website right now.
4: What did they want for a pair of those?
3: $69.
4: Okay.
3: Yeah. I remember because it's a hilarious number.
4: Yes.
1: God.
2: They have a size small for women and a size large for men.
1: For an additional $50, can you get goldfish?
2: The first drop sold out in 7 days.
11: Sold out. Okay. Well.
2: Yeah.
1: Well, now let's talk a little bit about dietary issues, et cetera, et cetera. The physicians at Brick House Nutrition have a bunch of things going on in the world of nutrition. One of the things they've been working on for a long time, they've come up with a product called Lean. It is a supplement. 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If you go on the website, Lean is a plant-based supplement. It is not a GLP-1, but it's designed for those that want to lose serious amounts of weight, 10 pounds or more. Once again, a plant-based supplement, and it's got a 92% positive rating from thousands of users, which is pretty strong. 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
8: 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It's Bob and Tom with Day Morning's Classic Rock All Day. Hello and good morning. How you doing? Yeah, it's going to be hot. About 103. How about that? Yeah. It's not that right now. I got to tell you. It is 66 degrees outside the Hawk Studios right now. Absolutely perfect. Yeah. If you get out there and do all the outdoor stuff that you have to do, people might look at you a little strange, but yeah, I get it. 103 for a high. Let's move on. It is August 4th, and 104.1 The Hawk presents ZZ Top and Cheap Trick at the Fruit Yard in Modesto. It's coming up this Sunday, my friends, and you can get your tickets through Ticketmaster. And, of course, they are what we're giving away on our Grab and Go. So, you'll want to keep it here on 104.1 The Hawk. 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
22: 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West of Lodi, northbound 5 at Highway 12. Injury accident, car in a big rig. Everything's off to the shoulder. North 99 in Lodi at Kettleman. Earlier accident, car in a big rig. Clearing from the center divide. Minor backup there. Southbound 5 slows out of Lathrop from 120 down to 205. Also heavy on West 120 from Yosemite on to southbound 5. The only thing better than grabbing a Blizzard treat on a warm, sunny day would be snagging a second one for just 99 cents with a Blizzard double flip deal. 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
4: 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It's the Bob and Tom Show. 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
2: Hello.
4: Pat Godwin's there.
11: Hey, Josh.
4: Willie G at the sports desk.
0: Hey, man.
4: There's Ace Cosby.
3: Hello.
4: I'm Josh Arnold, and there's Tommy.
1: Thank you very much. I've lost my place. Where were we?
2: We are in the O'Reilly Auto Parts Studios.
4: And you get a wide berth this week. You have a new puppy, so things are, I imagine you're a tad frazzled and excited and busy.
1: It is puppies. Funny. It is funny, though. You bring a puppy, and everybody has more or less the same reaction.
11: Oh, look at the little fella.
1: Mm-hmm. Yeah.
2: He's so cute.
1: Wagging his tail, and then it's interesting the way God designed puppies to be as cute as possible with the sharpest teeth of any animal.
4: Mm-hmm. Oh, dude, yeah.
1: Sharks see puppies, they back off. Mm-hmm. Well, I could eat him, or he might bite me, and I'd be in a lot of pain. He's a sweet little guy. We got a picture of the little guy. His name's Bernie.
2: Mm-hmm.
1: And he's a little dog.
4: Yeah, we look forward to meeting him.
1: Okay, I'll bring him in.
4: All right,
2: no,
4: cool.
2: You won't. Will you bring him in?
1: Sure.
4: Although, please. wait 2 weeks, I still have kennel cough. So I can't.
2: Today, August 4th.
1: Right.
2: National Chocolate Chip Cookie Day, ladies and gentlemen.
4: Oh. I'll go ahead and just say my favorite cookie.
1: Yeah.
2: I have to agree.
4: I know it's not a bold stance, but there are so many cookies out there that chocolate chip is still my favorite.
2: The classic chocolate, you know, the Toll House cookie can't be beat. But thanks to Ruth Graves Wakefield.
1: And I read this story, and my bubble was burst. Keep reading. See what it says.
2: Is credited with inventing the beloved treat in 1937. She and her husband, Kenneth, had a tourist lodge at the time called the Toll House Inn in Whitman, Massachusetts, where she cooked for the guests.
1: Hmm.
2: The story goes, Mrs. Wakefield had run out of baker's chocolate for a cookie recipe, substituted semi-sweet chocolate, because she thought the chocolate would melt like the other chocolate would.
1: Sure.
2: But it turned out it stayed, and we have the cookie that we enjoy now. However, historians note that the story is a myth and the recipe was not an accident.
1: Huh.
2: So she's still getting credit.
1: No, but that's one of those stories that they always tell the story about how accidents lead to great inventions.
2: Yes.
1: And that's one of the examples they always give. Mm-hmm. The chocolate chip cookie was invented by mistake when the...
3: What changes the chip cookie into a Toll House?
1: Yeah.
2: Well, the Toll House is the brand of cookie, the chocolate chips, because that's what they call them, the Toll House chocolate chip.
1: Named
2: after the inn.
1: They go on and on and on and explain that that's not what really happened.
2: So what really happened? You didn't put that in the story. I don't know what happened.
1: They knew it was going to come out that way. See, this woman...
4: She still invented it. It just wasn't an accident.
1: It's
4: okay.
1: They were...
2: Well, it's fine.
4: I say she gets even more credit.
2: Yeah.
4: For having the foresight to know it was going to be great.
2: Right.
1: And I will argue that the best chocolate chip cookies have the huge chunks rather than the...
2: The little chips?
1: Yeah, don't you like that?
2: I like chocolate.
4: I'm fine with it, to me, Mrs. Fields at the mall is the best chocolate chip cookie you can get.
0: They kind of know what they're doing over there, don't they?
2: Yeah.
4: I mean, it's insane.
0: I like kind of a medium rare cookie.
4: Sure.
0: A little bite in the middle.
4: Yeah.
2: Mm. Oh, where it's...
0: Yeah, a little chewy in the middle. Yeah, it's nice.
1: And is it true that if you eat them today, there's no calories at all?
2: Yeah, that's because it's National Chocolate Chip Cookie Day.
1: You can eat those instead of...
4: Tom, where are you on the chocolate chip cookie cake? That, you know, the big round brownie almost.
1: It's okay if you have a lot of vanilla ice cream on it.
4: All right.
1: Yeah. I prefer the cookie, though. And I like them warm.
4: Oh, yeah. Mm-hmm. Don't you? Yeah.
0: A cookie cake is really good when you're making a homemade ice cream sandwich. Mm. It's got that sort of chewy bite you like. And it's not so hard. It's cooked evenly throughout in a way that a conventional cookie isn't.
1: Now, were you over at the house the day that we made ice cream sandwiches?
0: I was not.
1: It's really fun. It's a way to spend $50 or go buy a $8 package of ice cream sandwiches. Yeah, you make the kind of the brown cake, and then you buy the ice cream and you put it in the middle. And
0: yeah, that
2: where you're square around.
1: Well, you cut them however you want them.
2: Oh, okay.
1: But I mean, it's fun and it's a nice process. And your girls or boys learn that things don't just all come in packages. You can actually start fresh and make them.
2: Yeah.
1: Same way we make homemade pizzas. Again, you can spend $40 to make pizzas at your house or go buy a really nice one from a variety of fine providers already
2: Fair
1: made
2: enough.
1: And ready to go. Now, we're going to whip over to the sports page. Willie G is sitting in at the NHTSA sports page for Chick McGee. What's going on over there?
0: David Rush and his family have set the Guinness World Record for the fastest time to clear a single game of Hungry Hungry Hippos as a team of four.
4: Oh, yeah?
0: Mr. Rush, his wife, and his two children were able to clear the board in 3.75 seconds.
4: Not bad,
0: folks. Beating the previous record of 4.83 seconds. The successful attempt marked Mr. Rush's 200th record title, making him only the third person in history to concurrently hold 200 Guinness World Records. Man. He did it. Right.
1: Yeah. Do we have any video on this? David Rush, a good friend of the show, a personal hero of mine.
2: Well, at least he spent time with his family.
0: Extra, I mean, he spent 3 seconds with his family. Right? Yeah.
1: Well, I mean, they had to do it many, many times before they got it. As he said, if you think to the kids, yeah, look, you're gonna be hungry because you're not eating dinner until we break this world record. After the hippos got the record, you're in. So now, I,

0: If you like Risk, I bet you would love Axis and Allies. Risk with more depth. I've never played it. I'll check it out.
1: It's great.
0: It's like World War II-ish, I'd
1: fun,
0: imagine.
1: Fun, dude. Yeah.
0: I'll definitely check it out.
2: Do you have a lot of board games, Josh?
1: No.
2: Oh, okay.
1: I think I have a Trivial Pursuit, and I have a Texas Chainsaw Massacre board game that's impossible. Not nearly as fun as I hoped it would be.
2: Oh, I'm sorry.
1: It was just one of those where, you know how they have these gigantic gaming conventions?
0: Mm-hmm. Yeah.
1: And those games aren't fun. Like, the rules are 20 pay. It's like a Cheesecake Factory menu of rules.
0: Yeah.
1: And you're, what? Leatherface can't go into that room until, well, I don't get it.
0: Yeah.
1: Give me dice or a spinner.
0: My cousin had a board game party that I went to, and I just ruined it. We spent the first half hour going over rules. There was like this board game expert that was talking to us, and it was no fun. And yeah. I screamed at everybody, stormed out. Don't invite me to a party. I'll ruin it, man. You kidding me? Let's play Risk or I'm out, pal.
3: I've got this story. This happened over the weekend. The Gen Con convention.
0: Yeah.
1: Mm-hmm. Oh, yeah. That's one of those gaming conventions.
3: Exactly.
2: 70,000 plus.
3: On Saturday, it was in Indianapolis. They had a surprise, according to this news account from the Indianapolis Star, a quote, surprise deluge.
1: Uh-oh.
3: With rain pouring through the ceiling. The downpour in Hall B of the Indianapolis Convention Center happened shortly before a tornado warning was issued. Water began pouring into the large space used for games.
1: Well, it was good news, though. It was sort of an impromptu shower for a lot of those people.
4: Went up for 3 days playing games.
3: The first one in quite some time. Hey, they really sank my battleship. Yeah,
1: everybody's good? It was just a...
3: I guess, yeah, I haven't read the whole... I know my son Sam went down there and was posing as me.
2: Yeah, that was pretty funny.
3: Interviewing people.
2: Yeah.
3: I wasn't there.
2: But not Tom.
3: He did. He called himself Not Tom.
2: Mm-hmm.
3: Okay.
2: Looked just like you.
3: Did he really?
2: A little bit. Yeah, he's wearing the Bob and Tom hat. Yeah.
0: He had that post-divorce goatee.
2: Yeah.
0: Keep you fresh.
3: Nice.
4: Safari shirt.
0: Oh, yeah.
2: Yeah. He tried.
3: Okay, very good.
0: We got a little more sports over here. Mario Pochettino is staying with the U.S. soccer team, agreeing to a 4-year contract to coach the Americans through the 2030 World Cup.
5: Don't sound like no American to me.
1: That's right.
5: Mm-hmm. It's American. Yeah. It's American soccer. Boy, where are you from?
1: You talk about David Smith or no one.
5: I'm not sure that David's even okay.
0: He got a 4-year contract.
5: That sounds kind of Old Testament to me.
0: Pretty good to get a 4-year contract when the next one is in 4 years.
2: So right.
1: That's an interesting guy there.
2: I missed
1: you know, it. That Venn diagram is a little off.
3: Why would a guy be pissed off about someone with an Old Testament? I don't know.
1: There are people
3: who are pissed off about
1: everything
3: almost,
1: in my Bible happened in America. Sir.
3: Yeah.
1: Sir, you have gone way too...
5: You never been to Nashville, Pennsylvania?
1: Yeah.
5: Huh? Yeah. Huh? Oh, you're some kind of a queen?
0: There's that part.
1: Noel, the guy's very intolerant.
0: Yeah.
1: Excuse me.
0: I forgot who we were dealing with here.
1: Right.
0: But you got a 4-year contract, which is good because the World Cup isn't 4 years.
2: Right.
0: You don't want to get a 3-year contract. That wouldn't...
3: Where's the next one?
0: Where is the next World Cup?
3: Anybody know?
0: That is a great question.
2: I'll look it up.
0: Man.
1: Not here.
0: Not here. Brazil? That'd be fun.
2: Let's see. World Cup 2030.
3: I think the Women's World Cup's in Brazil.
2: Oh, Morocco, Portugal, and Spain.
0: Oh, that'll be cool.
2: Yeah.
3: Oh, wow.
2: Especially since Spain just won, right?
0: They just won.
3: Are they going to be in the spring? Maybe they should do it in the fall or the spring before it catches on fire again.
2: Okay, well.
3: Sorry.
1: I wouldn't mind. I think a flaming soccer ball might actually
3: make it into the end of the game.
0: Yeah. No, I watch more.
3: I know that everyone loved it except for me, and I did learn a little bit about soccer, Willie. I learned that my interest in it is now nil.
2: Fair enough. In 4 years, you don't have to watch.
3: Believe me, I won't.
1: I don't.
2: All right.
1: We'll see if he's watching anything.
4: Yeah. I mean, you got to keep your fingers crossed in 4 years.
3: Good point. I'll be, as they say. Pushing up daisies is the...
2: Oh, my gosh.
1: We all know Tom's going to 110.
2: Yeah, you can't put that in the universe. Not what you just said.
3: Okay. Now, we're going to switch gears and head over to Christy Lee.
2: A technology company is offering a new tattoo system. It promises pain-free permanent tattoos. It's called Cypher X. The commercial launch of Microdot Tattoos has been announced

0: It's a tattooing platform that uses dissolving microscopic structures instead of conventional tattoo machines to ink designs into your skin.
1: What does that mean?
0: The system works, thank you for asking, by using needle-filled microdot tattoo patches, which are applied with an applicator left on the skin for 15 minutes.
2: Oh, so it's like those fake tattoos?
3: Yeah.
0: But these have little needles in them.
1: So it's like a transdermal patch, whatever they are.
0: Mm-hmm. Yeah. And it delivers the ink of the tattoo, the microdots, into your skin. They claim the new technology enables people to get permanent tattoos with minimal discomfort and aftercare.
1: Huh. Yeah, but there's... So my guess, if it's a patch, you'd have to pick it off the wall. It would be something pre-designed.
0: Yes, you wouldn't be able to. Right, it would be pre-designed.
1: Isn't part of the whole deal with tattoos that you put up with the pain?
2: I would argue that. Mm-hmm. I don't have a tattoo, but it seems to me that's part of it.
3: And I think the pain can keep you from making dumb decisions. You have to go, hey, do I really want to go through this just to have Tweety Bird smoking a joint on my bicep?
1: Oh, is Oscar okay here?
0: Oh, man.
2: He has Marvin the Martian smoking a joint on his bicep.
1: Sorry. I don't mean to embarrass him. He's one of the funniest guys I know. I don't know. I'm not buying this.
2: You don't think it'll take off?
1: Well, the whole thing is the artistry. A great tattoo is one that has its own. It's unique. It's sure. Got its own thing.
2: I liked it better when tattoos were reserved strictly for badasses.
1: Yeah, exactly. If you're not going to get it. Could I get the third transdermal tattoo patch of the tear under the eyeball, please? and can I come back in 20 minutes? I've got to go pick up something. I'm going to get a cookie at the mall. I mean, tattoos, yeah, used to mean you'd been to Singapore.
2: Right.
0: You're in the Navy.
1: Yeah, yeah. You were a badass. Uh-huh.
3: Now it just means you have favorite Alanis Morissette lyrics and you want everyone to know.
2: Well,
1: yeah. Yeah.
2: Everybody's got favorite Alanis Morissette lyrics.
4: I have Go Down in the Theater on my chest.
2: You would go with that obvious choice.
1: Could I get the skull spitting out the chewed bullets, please?
3: That's badass.
2: Yeah, it is.
1: Yeah, I don't know.
0: It'd be kind of cool for easy ones, like if you were doing initials or a little star or, I know women that my age, especially, that do just something, small, like a star, or they go with their kids and
2: what
0: not
2: hurts,
0: kids.
2: What
0: like
2: hurts
0: adult
2: worse
0: kids.
2: For women your age getting tattoos, the tattoo itself or the ironing that has to take place before?
0: Ouch. Man, that was mean. I have plenty of unwrinkled skin still.
2: I said women your age. I didn't say you.
0: Yeah, well, you're implying that all women my age.
1: Wow. Josh just
5: stepped on it.
2: The ironing. I'm just saying, you want a smooth canvas, don't
4: you? Sure. Yeah, you can't.
1: Oh, wow. And it's interesting. Yes, well, Josh was leaving, someone had put had put stopping strips underneath his tires.
2: I mean, you want to sand the table before you paint it.
1: So are they going to have these are permanent tattoos, though?
0: Correct.
1: But there's no needle.
0: I don't think you're going to buy these at, the five and dime store.
2: These are Claire's tattoos.
1: Yeah. Oh. This is going to be...
0: Where they sit there and pierce your ears and you get a tattoo at the same time. Two for one.
1: Do you have any tramp stamps? I was hoping for one that had a big arrow pointing down. It said, eat at Joe's. Oh,
2: God. I call it Joe.
1: Sorry. Coming up...
6: I call it Joe.
1: Coming up, we're going to... talk to a swimmer, a guy that has actually did the swim across Lake Michigan. He's got a new thing he's doing. It's really cool.
3: Did he go across east-west or north-south?
1: East-west.
0: East-west.
3: Okay. You know, guys, you got to ask questions sometimes.
0: No, but that's a fair question.
3: This is tough journalism.
1: Do you go the five times as long or just the relatively long, long way? Coming up, we have therapists in the news. Kind of an interesting thing. We'll, of course, have today in history. And marijuana versus cigarettes.
0: Yeah.
1: Well, who's doing the most of what?
0: And we have penis in the news. We didn't talk about it yesterday. We got to get to it today.
1: Oh, this is all. I want to say the fifth time in history there's been a successful transplantation of the male member.
2: Wow.
1: And we'll find out about that when we return to the O'Reilly Auto Parts Studios. 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
9: 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It's Bob and Tom with Day Morning's Classic Rock All Day. Hi, how are you? It's 6:40. It is August 4th. It's going to be a bit hot today. About 103. Yeah. So get ready for that. It's going to hang around a little while. You know, I keep telling myself that, we're definitely doing better than we did last summer. Not as hot, not as many triple-digit days, which I am thankful for. So, that being said, we've got 65 degrees outside the Hawk studios. Now, 104.1 The Hawk is getting you ready to go back to school. I don't know if your kids have gone back or your grandkids. Well, here's the deal. It costs a lot of money these days to raise these kids. You have to have a lot of stuff. You got to get the phone, the computer. So what we've done is we've got a contest where you can enter to win one of five $1,000 shopping sprees, all right? And it's open to students, parents, teachers. We know you could use it. So just go and get yourself entered. It's super duper easy. It's 104thehawk.com. Beep, beep, beep,
10: 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West of Lodi, northbound 5 at Highway 12. Injury accident involving a car in a ditch and a big rig on the shoulder. Good news is no lanes blocked, no delays. Stockton, I-5, 99, Highway 4 and the Crosstown Freeway at the limit. Southbound 5 out of Lathrop, heavy, 120 to Manthe. And West 205, slow out of Tracy, approaching Grand Line onto 580, continuing through the Altamont Pass. 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
0: Hi.
2: There's Pat Godwin.
4: Hello.
2: Jess Hooker has joined us.
20: Hi.
2: Willie G at the sports desk.
21: Hey.
2: There's Ace Cosby.
22: Howdy.
2: I'm Josh Arnold. There's Tom.
1: Thank you very much. Two things we were talking about. Jess, we were talking about some new tattoo thing, which I don't think it's very cool.
20: Okay.
1: It's instead of having a traditional tattoo artist with the handheld device put a tattoo on, it's a patch, right?
0: Yeah, you stick it on and it micro needles basically micro dots into your skin and then you take it off after 15 minutes.
20: And it's there forever?
0: Yeah. Yep, permanent.
20: Huh.
0: It sounds like a great way to get a tattoo, really.
1: But I mean, they're obviously going to be, they're not going to be originals.
20: Yeah.
1: It's just going to be some, you walk in and pick one off the wall.
22: Why couldn't it be original? Why couldn't someone graphic design something?
2: Yeah, maybe eventually. But
1: Eventually.
0: A lot of people pick them off the wall anyway.
1: That's true. But eventually there'll be a computer program where you can.
20: So it's 15 minutes.
0: Mm-hmm. Well,
22: I think you'd be surprised.
20: That's how not long.
22: But how much computer programs are already used in tattooing?
1: But I'm saying eventually there'll be some program where you type it in and it spits out a sheet of
0: the patch.
1: That has the patch and you stick it on.
22: I mean, they're already doing that with a stencil and then still tattooing over it.
0: Right. Yeah.
22: I mean, this makes it much easier, but I think the artwork element is already happening.
1: Yeah, but the romance is gone.
20: It is, yeah.
1: I mean, you want to be in a place where the potential of getting hepatitis is still a solid 60%.
4: Oh, yeah.
0: Oh,
4: you know,
1: there's a tattoo gun sitting in a bucket of what may or may not be.
20: I don't think those exist.
4: Well.
20: Getting a tattoo is like getting your hair done. It's like a form of therapy. Like you have a relationship with this person and you talk to them. And I mean, you're sitting there for hours sometimes.
2: This is just another option. Traditional tattooing won't go away.
0: No.
20: Yeah, no.
2: There will always be those who want those.
1: This just sounds like something at the mall, not.
2: Yeah.
20: Yes.
1: I was in Shanghai and found myself hungover and getting an anchor tattooed on my arm. Those days are gone. Mm. We've been seeing a lot of tattoos. A lot of tattoos on ladies' legs, I've noticed, in the summertime with shorts.
20: Mm-hmm. Okay.
4: You got to stop looking at ladies' legs.
1: You can't. I mean,
4: it's not going to bring anything good to your life.
1: Okay.
4: You're going to get caught.
1: Now, we were also talking about the. Were you here the day we had the story about, I think you were, the shoes designed to help the movements of the bowels?
20: Oh, yeah.
1: It's like the squatty potty. It props up your...
20: the shush shoes.
1: Mm-hmm. Yeah. Props up your knees.
0: 7 inches.
1: I hadn't seen the photograph of the guy wearing these. Do we have that?
20: Yeah. Let loose? Is that what it says on the
0: Let loose,
1: And it shows a guy reading the paper.
0: Mm-hmm. That's attractive.
1: Yeah. Got a nice high white socks.
0: You're supposed to leave them next to your toilet and then slip your feet in.
2: You know what he's doing that I don't know that I would do?
3: What?
0: Wear a robe?
2: Yeah. He's crapping while wearing a robe.
20: Nobody does.
2: Isn't there a danger of that robe
0: falling into the toilet?
2: Or even the OB being the dunking into the water?
0: Yeah.
3: Is there a chance that's a special toilet robe that is cut away, sort of like a fancy cape?
2: Maybe,
3: right?
2: And if anybody has it, it's that douchebag. Look at him.
6: Yeah. Olive oil slicked hair.
1: Does he have his hat on backwards?
2: Yeah, he wears those S shoes all when he's with a tall man, I bet, also.
0: They do have a disclaimer on their website. Do not walk in these. Do not run in them. Do not dance in them.
1: So if you're listening to what we're talking about, the squatty potty, it forces your... It's like a platform that forces your knees up.
0: Yeah, they say
20: over your hips.
1: Now describe these, Christy.
0: Yeah, these are like platform shoes that you saw in the disco back in the day.
20: Yeah, you could see these at a drag brunch this weekend.
3: Yeah. Absolutely.
0: And there's slides, and you just slide your feet into them, and you sit down, and they're supposed to be cute and fun to sit next to your toilet rather than the ugly squatty potty. But
1: what was the name of the company? Is it like
0: Let Loose?
1: Oh, Let Loose.
0: And okay. they also sell a probiotic type supplement that keeps you regular, if you will.
1: There are plenty of those out there.
0: I know.
1: You don't have to get a pair of weird shoes.
0: No, but they do sell them as a combo. I did see that.
1: I see. And I suggest that instead of calling them S word shoes, they should have gone with something that, like hush poopies. I was telling a friend of mine that story, and I mentioned the hush poopies idea, and he goes, I don't understand.
0: You didn't know what hush puppies were?
1: No, he thought hush puppies were just the food.
0: Yeah, that's true.
20: Yeah.
3: What else would they be?
20: Their shoes.
0: That's a shoe.
3: I did not know that.
6: Oh, yeah.
0: It's a shoe brand back 70s. In the day.
1: Cool. Oh, they don't make them anymore?
2: I barely remember them as a kid, so it makes sense.
6: It was very popular for a while when I was
0: a kid. I always thought old people wore them, like...
1: Yeah, hush puppies were kind of like bland...
3: Like kids or something?
20: Like leather loafers.
1: Yeah.
0: They still make them. Yeah. There's like mainly suede, they were usually...
20: Yeah.
1: So that joke doesn't work for most people. Sorry.
0: No, it
2: doesn't. Buster Brown's kind of does.
20: Yeah, I remember those.
0: Red Ball Jets? Do you remember those?
1: I do remember Red Ball
2: but
1: Jets.
2: But is that
0: I thought it was a Buster Brown product.
2: But for the poop joke. Buster Brown.
0: Oh, yeah. I get it. I'm sorry.
1: Red Ball Jets if you have Paliposis or whatever.
3: Air Force number 2s, that's clunky.
1: Crap clogs would be better than...
3: That's fine, yeah.
20: Crap clogs.
1: Well, they use the S word. You can't...
0: Yeah, you can't even say that. So how can you market it?
3: Crocs is alliterative, but I don't like that either.
20: There are some Crocs that are tall enough that could be used for that.
3: Have you ever, this is very indelicate, have you ever used the restroom while wearing heels at a formal event? And if so, has that helped you in the same way these might?
0: No, I mean, I've obviously worn heels and gone to the restroom, but I've never been in a situation... At the same time,
1: that'd be very awkward. Hey, Dolores, why are you wearing the 12-inch heels? Well, I'm kind of constipated. I figured if I have to go, this will shove my knees to the ceiling.
20: You have your formal dress all bunched up around your waist. Oh, that's a look.
1: No. How about Pumas?
3: That's good.
0: There you go.
3: the people at Pumas might have an issue with it, but yeah, that's good.
1: Okay. Let's move forward here. We have. Christy Lee at the Bob and Tom News Desk. And do you want to do the transplant thing?
0: Yeah, surgeons at a hospital.
1: Can I just say before we get to this story? We had to double check this one because it's just the name of this guy is, it just seems like something you would find in National Lampoon. But this is the guy, these names are all real.
0: Okay. Surgeons at a hospital in Vietnam announced they have completed one of the world's first successful penis transplant using brain-dead donor organ. The recipient, a 43-year-old businessman who underwent complete removal of his penis 4 years ago.
2: You guys understand what I'm understanding now is the difference there.
20: Yeah.
2: The person's not dead.
20: No.
2: They're just brain dead.
0: Yeah.
2: So they take his wiener.
0: Yeah. Right.
2: And I guess they've given up all hope that they're going to cure his brain deadness. That's the first sign that the doctors go, you're never going to get better.
3: Yeah. Well, maybe if he does come back, it's, sir, we have good news and we have bad news.
2: Right.
3: We brought you back.
2: Good news is, hey, you're here.
0: I thought the same thing, Josh. It's like, wait a minute.
1: Hey, Spain won the World Cup while you were down, while you were out. But no, I didn't put the whole story. They transplanted, they took whatever else they take, a whole bunch of organs.
20: Okay.
0: Okay. And
1: but yeah, but this is only the fifth time in history this has been done successfully.
0: Yes, the recipient, a 43-year-old businessman who underwent complete removal 4 years ago to treat a medical condition, now has a new penis, thanks to the main surgeon, Dr. Duong Duc Hung. The donor was a university student.
2: Slow down. It's really close to Long Duck Dong from 16 Candles.
22: And it's got Hung in there. That's a fair word.
1: Last name is H-U-N-G Hung. His first name is Dong.
2: Yeah.
0: It's... Okay.
2: Oh.
0: It's D-U-O-N-G. I would
1: say...
0: The
1: U is silent. Don't you know you're Vietnamese?
0: Oh, for the joke I do, yes.
1: Dr. Hung is this guy's name.
0: Yes.
1: Well, I get it, but if you're going to get a penis transplant, I mean, you want to go to Dr. Hung.
0: Of course.
1: You don't want to do... hi, I'm Bill Microdick. How are you?
22: Yeah, I thought you were going to go with Dr. Little, but I'm glad that you stretched your legs on that one.
0: All physicians will continue to monitor the patient's urinary and sexual function, sensory recovery, and reproductive potential. Dr. Hung said the transplant has given the patient back his quality of life, confidence, and happiness.
2: Wow. I mean, so the body could reject the... penis.
0: Good.
7: You could be doubly rejected on a date.
2: I know, yeah. I know I've had some bodies reject mine.
22: And that's okay.
1: But he'll have to take whatever the anti-rejection
0: medicine,
1: medications are for that. But hasn't this been the transplanting of the male member? Hasn't this been the topic of several sort of comedic pornographic films? I'm assuming... I mean, the
7: Frankenweenie, actually.
0: Well, we're talking about John Wayne Bobbitt right here. Is that what you're talking about?
1: No, I was talking more like...
22: Kind of like Face Off?
1: More like you would have... I could see kind of a racial component to this.
0: Okay. All right.
2: No.
0: No, let him go.
2: Go ahead.
20: Everybody be very, very quiet.
7: We're going to have a new host tomorrow. So
22: whoever's doing the cameras, do not cut to any of us. Let them die up here.
7: No one laugh.
2: Tell us about this comedic racial penis... porn.
7: Turn off my camera.
1: So I guess no one would understand the premise. Then.
2: I know you honey,
1: and you go ahead.
2: Something's different about you.
22: Did you get a haircut?
2: No.
1: Don't turn the lights on.
2: Yeah.
1: Why are they calling this movie Any Pork in a Storm? Well, this funny thing happened to me the other day.
0: When we come back, we'll have an update on Lollapalooza.
22: Yeah, what's going on with all the kids in rain?
0: We have marijuana versus cigarettes. And
22: I'm taking cigarettes and six.
2: Yeah, I'd say everybody's a winner.
0: And this is something that I know a lot about. Are you storing stuff in your parents' home as an adult?
1: Or are your kids storing stuff
0: That's
1: in
0: what
1: yours?
0: I mean.
1: Yeah.
0: Adult kids, are you storing stuff in your mom and dad's home? Yes.
1: Are you experiencing this right now?
0: Oh, yeah.
1: Okay. Okay. Well, the stats aren't all that surprising.
0: No.
1: In many cases, parents are storing their kids.
0: Yes,
1: adult kids
0: they are.
1: In their home. We'll find out about that. So you're adding a bathroom to the basement, huh? It's a long story. Shut up. We're going to return to the O'Reilly Auto Parts Studios. This is the Bob and Tom Show.
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9: 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It is 6:58, August 4th. How are you? You doing all right? Well, get ready. Another triple-digit day coming our way. It looks like we're going to get to about 103 for a high today, which, it's a little hot for me. Right now, we have 66 degrees outside the Hawk studios. Now, don't forget, the Hawk has a chance for you to join Chris Jericho's Rockin' Rager. This is a four-day cruise for two on the Norwegian Jewel. You're going to check out wrestling, concerts, and comedians. 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Beep, beep, beep, beep. Traffic.
10: 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West of Lodi, northbound 5 at Highway 12. Injury accident on the shoulder involving a big rig and a car in a ditch. No lanes blocked. It's a little heavy getting there from around Thornton. Lodi itself, 99 and Highway 12, looking good. No problems in Stockton for I-5, 99, Highway 4 and the Crosstown Freeway. Manteca, a little heavy on the North 99 connector to West 120. And West 205, slow out of Tracy. Grantline onto 580, heavy in the Altamont Pass. 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
1: That went wrong somewhere, didn't it?
0: Ah, sorry. <right. laughs>
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13: Hey, Josh.
2: There's Jess Hooker.
14: Hi.
2: Willie G at the sports desk.
15: What's up, man?
2: Ace Cosby's there.
16: Hello.
2: I'm Josh Arnold. There's Tom.
1: Jess Hooker has informed me that we have some kind of a, is it a quiz or a test? What's going on?
14: Kind of. It's called the Tone Challenge. And so I gave you guys post-it notes during the commercial break. You can flip them over and take a look.
2: You've asked us to keep them face down until now.
14: Yes, until okay. Now. You could take a look.
1: Okay.
14: And I am going to give you 3 phrases. And in those, the first phrase I give you is the first emotion that you have to say it in.
2: Okay? All right.
14: So you have 4 emotions on your post-it note. Is it 4 or 3? It's 3. Sorry, I can't count. There's 3 emotions on there. I'm going to give you 3 phrases. We do those in order, okay?
2: Okay.
14: So the first one is just O. Just in that emotion, whoever wants to start. Pat, do you want to?
13: Sure.
14: Okay.
2: Do we guess what his emotion is?
14: You can,
1: do we,
14: yeah.
1: Do we all have the same?
0: We all have the same?
14: They're all different order. They're all a different order.
1: Oh, I see.
14: Yes, they're a different order.
2: So Pat is going to apply the emotion to the phrase O. Oh.
14: Yes.
13: Oh.
0: Flirty.
1: Horny.
14: Boom!
1: Well, that was your flirty?
13: Flirty.
1: Well,
13: I won.
2: Yeah.
13: What more do you need, Tom?
2: I would say that was flirty.
14: That was flirty. That was well done.
0: Oh, yeah.
14: I like
1: no,
14: that.
1: No, you can't add the yeah.
0: I don't have to say it. Mine isn't flirty.
14: Okay.
0: I was just.
14: Oh, she was doing her flirty. Yeah. Okay.
1: Oh, yours is?
0: No, mine isn't flirty.
1: Okay.
13: Let's go.
0: Okay. Oh.
1: Surprised?
2: I'm going to say interested.
0: No.
13: Do it again.
0: Oh,
1: that's supportive.
0: Yes.
13: Whoa.
14: There you go.
2: Good. Ah, yeah. Supportive.
14: Okay. Joshy, your
13: turn.
14: That
13: was a hard one.
14: Yeah.
2: Oh.
14: Yeah.
0: Sarcastic.
2: Yes.
13: Yeah.
0: So we all have the same 3.
14: You have the same 3, and it's okay that you have the same 3. But
0: oh, okay. Yeah.
2: We're just doing it a different time.
14: Yeah, you're doing it a different time.
2: So that was my sarcastic.
14: Yeah, and we're gonna work up our phrases, okay? This is just practice.
17: I didn't know you were doing sarcastic, and I go, I can't put a tone to it, but you remind me of my dad for some reason. That was my first thought.
1: Okay, now I'm supposed to say oh?
14: Yes.
1: And what? Do
14: the
1: I?
14: The first one. The
1: oh,
14: first,
1: okay.
14: Yeah.
1: Oh.
17: Is that flirty for you?
2: Amorous.
1: Yeah. I gave Josh the look. Is that
2: you
1: unfair?
2: Did. Yeah. And it twitched.
0: I'm not surprised you looked at Josh either.
17: Oh, yeah.
14: He's got a huge crush.
0: Okay, he loves him.
14: To mix it up a little bit, you guys get to choose between your last 2 for this last phrase. We're going to skip to this last phrase. And the last phrase is, you shaved your bush.
2: Okay.
14: So you have to apply one of the last 2 emotions to the phrase, you shaved your bush.
2: All right.
14: Okay? Your choice.
2: Godwin?
13: Am I up?
14: Yep.
13: All right. You shaved your bush?
1: Oh. Disappointed.
13: Boom! That's 2 for 2.
1: And that's acting.
13: By the way, I am a little disappointed.
0: You shaved your bush.
2: Oh, very flirty.
14: I think we know that one. Well,
17: Christy,
14: done.
17: Whenever you do hot stuff on here, it breaks my brain. I don't know, I've known you since I was a kid. You're like a mother figure. Now my brain's broken.
2: You
8: You shaved your bush.
1: Enthusiastic.
14: That's good.
0: Supportive. Enthusiastic. Yes. Yes.
14: All right, Tom.
1: Well, they've already done all three.
14: Okay, we'll do it. You do one.
8: Pick another.
14: Yeah, how about player's choice? You apply any emotion to you shaved your bush.
17: Well, it comes naturally to you, man, when you shave your
1: You shaved your bush!
8: I'm going to go with enthusiastic.
1: Yeah, yeah. Ecstatic.
8: Well, I hope someone got that.
2: Now let's do different ethnic voices.
17: I'm going to start with Jamaican. Hey.
2: And I'm gonna do Asian, and give me a second. There's a visual component.
14: Okay. You need Scott shape.
1: Yeah. Don't pull a muscle in that right leg. Okay. Well, thank you very much. That was fun. Now we're going to.
2: What's that called?
1: Forward.
2: A tone? What?
14: Tone challenge.
2: Tone challenge.
14: There's a couple of different phrases that people are throwing around, like "you do you," things like that. Another one is "you washed your ass."
17: Yeah.
14: So you have to apply a tone to that. Yeah.
17: Honor the late great Red Fox.
14: Right. Exactly. Mm-hmm. So yeah, you have to say
1: you
14: that.
1: You washed your ass.
14: Yeah. You have to guess the tone.
17: Yeah. By the way, what tone was that? Was that surprise? Was that disappointment? It sounded like you were just
2: bewildered almost.
17: Yeah. It was confused disappointment. Like, what are these trends these people are doing?
1: Yeah. No, boy, you're disappointed about that. Yikes.
14: I saw a fun one that was the mom from E.T., the actress.
2: Dee Wallace Stone.
14: She did the You Shaved Your Bush challenge. And she did it with her daughter, and it was very funny. If you want to look up one of the
2: were laughing.
14: Yeah.
1: Who was it?
2: Dee Wallace.
0: She was in E.T.
2: Otherwise known as Dee Wallace Stone.
14: Yeah, E.T.'s mom. So okay. It's very funny to hear her say that phrase.
1: I see. Well, thank you very much. Coming up, we're going to talk with world-class swimmer Jim Dreyer, who's got something he's going to be doing. We met him, was it a decade ago when he swam across Lake Michigan?
0: It had been that long.
1: I think it's been longer than that. Man. We'll talk to him about what he's got coming up. It's a really cool thing, really cool tribute. He's going to be towing a couple of dinghies full of 250 cannonballs.
2: You know, that's crazy.
0: When you teased this yesterday, I was like, wouldn't the cannonballs drag him down?
2: Right.
0: How is he going to tow?
1: Well, I didn't really have the facts.
0: I was going to say.
1: I decided said he was going to be swimming.
0: Towing cannonballs. And I'm like,
1: I didn't even say towing. I said he's going to be swimming with 250 cannonballs.
0: That's right. You did.
1: Yeah, so, but we'll find out what it's all about. It's a great thing he's doing.
0: Strong legs.
1: Yeah, we'll look forward to talking to Jim coming up a little bit later. What's coming up in the news?
0: Coming up in the news, we have marijuana versus cigarettes. We have a Lollapalooza update. We have a heavy metal concert. We didn't get to that yesterday in a very interesting place. And we have horror soundtracks in the news, Josh.
1: Horror.
0: Horror.
14: Yeah. Oh, okay.
0: Yeah, not horror soundtracks. That would be totally different.
17: Yeah, they'd be like TLC.
2: I don't take checks. I hear it all the time.
17: That's one of their classics.
0: Yeah.
1: What do they take these days? Was it like Venmo? Can you?
2: Zelle is what I prefer.
1: Okay. Okay.
17: Easier for taxes.
1: Right now, let's talk about taxes, money, prices. I don't have to belabor the point. Everything's more expensive than it was a while back. And American Financing is a company that helps people finance their homes, of course. And among other things, right now, they're quite busy doing one thing, which is doing refi. 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Well, you can refinance it and take some of that cash, maybe pay off some of that high credit card debt, or perhaps, I don't know, put on a new kitchen. 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
10: 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It's Bob and Chum with Day Morning's Classic Rock Update. Hello, good morning. 7:13. How are you? Welcome to August. Hey, it's August 4th, you know, and it looks as though it's going to be about 103 degrees for you today. I know. Too hot. But that's... it could be worse. That's what I keep telling myself. We have 66 degrees outside the Hawk Studios. Now, grab and go summer continuing on. And how would you like to go check out ZZ Top and Cheap Trick? It's the Hawk Show. We're going to be doing that at the Fruit Yard. That's right. It's going to be so good. Now, if you would like to get yourself a couple of tickets, shoot us a text with your name and your city to 209-575-0104. 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
11: 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West of Lodi, northbound 5 at Highway 12. Earlier injury accident involving a car and a big rig on the shoulder. Everything's been cleared. No lanes blocked. No delays. Lodi itself, 99 and Highway 12, problem-free. And looking good for 99 through Collierville and Galt. Stockton, I-5, 99, Highway 4 and the Crosstown Freeway at the limit. No delays. 120 in Manteca. Still slow for West 205 and Tracy. Approaching Grant Line onto 580, heavy for the Altamont Pass. 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
2: Welcome back to the...
0: Okay.
1: I got out
0: in a timely manner.
1: The word you're looking for is elegant.
0: Okay.
2: Well, that was actually my bad. I lost my composure, and I could have just... Hey, it's the Bob and Tom Show. We're live from the O'Reilly Auto Parts Studios.
1: All I know is I walked in the green room, and all I heard Hooker say was, I'm worried about the pie.
0: What's wrong with the pie?
1: I don't know.
2: Nothing. We'll get to that in a second.
14: Okay, yeah.
2: Christy Lee's at the news desk. Pat Godwin's there.
13: Hey.
2: Jess Hooker made us a delightful tomato pie.
14: Yeah.
2: Which is kind of exactly what it sounds like, but not... Yeah, a little different. Yeah. There's Willie G at the sports desk.
13: Hey, man.
2: Ace Cosby's at the control board.
13: Hey.
2: I'm Josh, and there's Tom. I just tried the tomato pie. And,
14: right.
2: It's a really good tomato pie if you've had it before.
14: Right.
1: But what's a tomato pie?
0: I saw a recipe for tomato pie just yesterday on Instagram.
14: Yeah, it's everywhere because tomatoes are in season, obviously. Right. And this is not a part of my Hooker the Cooker. This is a part of me cooking for my family at home. They didn't like it, so you guys got the leftovers.
17: I love that.
14: That's a different series that's coming out.
2: Called Vultures.
14: Yeah. Called Please Eat This. Yeah. So tomato pie is, it's much like a fruit pie, only it's tomatoes and a cheese mayonnaise mixture stacked. Yeah. And then you bake it.
1: It's full of tomatoes.
2: It's pretty summery.
14: It's very summery.
2: And I had a whole piece. I would have preferred maybe two or three bites.
14: Exactly.
2: It got I don't know. It's one of those things where it's less rich. Is it?
14: Yeah. Yes, it's rich. I think it'd be cute if you had it in like a bite-sized form as an appetizer.
2: Right. You're exactly right.
14: I think that's the way it should be served.
2: Like those mini quiches kind of things?
14: Yes, like a little stick. I think that's the perfect way to do it. It's too much.
17: What kind of cheese are we working with here?
14: I did a dill Havarti.
17: Okay.
2: Which is great.
1: That sounds like the name of a lifeguard.
0: Dill Havarti?
1: Yeah. Yeah. Watch out for sharks. Dill Havarti lost his leg last week.
13: Dill did?
0: Oh, boy. Poor Dill.
14: Yeah. Tom missed last week's Hooker the Cooker. We did chicken nuggets, 2-ingredient chicken nuggets in the air fryer.
1: Oh, nice.
14: Yeah, so I took chicken thighs and ground them up with an entire bag of spicy pork rinds.
17: Ooh, that sounds great.
1: That does sound good.
14: Yeah. So now,
1: is this posted in Hooker the Cooker?
14: Yeah, it is.
1: Okay. So tell people how to find that.
14: Go to YouTube and search Bob and Tom Hooker the Cooker, and you can find the last three episodes of the series. And this week, we'll have a new recipe coming out Thursday night.
1: As a cook, I don't know if you heard us talking about this. Today is
0: National Chocolate Chip Cookie Day.
1: And I had always, you always heard the story that they were invented by accident.
14: Sure.
1: The lady was putting the chocolate in, thought it would. That's not true.
14: Not true. I didn't know that.
1: Yeah, they say that's a myth.
0: But they, who are they? They weren't around. No one really knows.
17: You know who they is.
0: Yeah.
17: We all somebody, know who they is.
0: They just
1: I
0: wanted
1: to. I bet it's MSNBC. That's who I bet it is.
0: They just wanted to change.
17: I don't trust no Rachel Maddow. I'll tell you that right now.
1: She, I ain't eating nothing she cooks. Only she's ever eaten beaver.
17: Oh, my goodness.
1: I didn't know.
17: Oh, my goodness.
2: Sir, we said you could sit in one more segment if you behaved yourself.
4: And we have a new character in the show.
2: We got to be honest, sir. You're not behaving yourself.
4: It's not Tom. It's a new character.
2: Right.
14: Right.
1: So, yeah.
17: Tag team with a crew.
14: So, how do you take your chocolate chip cookie? You want a small cookie? You want a big cookie?
1: I like the big ones with huge chunks of chocolate.
14: I'm with you.
1: Not the little.
0: Yes. I'm a
1: not the little.
14: Not the tiny ones. I don't like those either.
0: I like a straight Toll House off the bag of Toll House chips recipe.
14: You can't go wrong with that recipe.
2: Delicious. Yeah.
17: I love that. But if it's a perfect Willy Day, I want a little peanut butter in there. And I want a little flaky salt on top of that cookie.
0: Okay. I do like flaky sea
4: flaky salt.
0: Salt.
4: I never heard of that.
0: The flaky sea salt? Oh, it's good.
17: Oh.
14: My chocolate chip cookies are very cakey. They're thick and cakey.
2: Interesting.
14: Walnuts, dark chocolate chips.
2: I want a Mrs. Fields mall cookie.
14: I don't know if I've ever had one.
2: Well, you're amazing. Not living a life.
14: Yeah. Is it warm? Is it always warm?
2: It's very warm.
1: It says historians note that the story is a myth.
0: Well, historians don't know they weren't there.
2: I see this just proves the lady's even more of a genius.
0: Right.
17: Yeah.
0: Yeah.
2: She figured it out on her own that these semi-sweet chocolate chips would be good.
17: Yeah, not like that dummy that figured out Viagra by accident. This gal knew what she was doing.
1: Yeah.
0: If you've ever eaten baking chocolate, if you tried to eat it, it's horrible.
14: Yeah, but
1: yesterday.
2: It's a fat kid's nightmare.
14: It is.
1: But yesterday was a chocolate chip cookie dough eating day.
2: I love that.
1: Yeah.
17: That's a great
1: day. Today officially chocolate chip cookie day.
0: Which brings me to marijuana.
1: Okay.
0: New federal data shows marijuana use has now surpassed cigarette smoking in the United States.
17: We did it, boys.
0: According to the 2025 National Survey on Drug Use and Health, about 44 million Americans age 12 and older reported using marijuana regularly over the past year.
14: Whoa.
0: That's compared to over 36 million who said they smoked cigarettes. Smoking remains the most common way people use marijuana, followed by edibles.
1: So it's getting a little confusing.
0: And cannabis concentrates.
1: There's two different things going on here. Smoking cigarettes versus marijuana use.
0: Right. So it could be a lot of different use. It's not just smoking marijuana.
1: Yeah. But then.
0: Yeah.
1: But I know on vacation, I don't know about you, Willie. We were out in Colorado. I think I saw maybe three people smoking.
17: Yeah, I saw a construction worker, I saw the waiter, and then the guy that I bummed one off of. I saw all those guys smoking a cigarette. Yeah. Couldn't believe it.
0: Well, marijuana use continues to grow. Alcohol remains by far the most commonly used
1: substance. Thought marijuana was supposed to make everything more chill and more. Have you driven anywhere lately? All the a-holes out there in cars, they're not smoking marijuana. It wouldn't be so mean.
0: Don't get me started.
1: Yeah, really?
0: Mm.
1: Do you encounter the same idiot I did in a parking lot yesterday?
0: Over 129 million Americans ages 12 and older reported currently drinking alcohol. So it's by far.
2: How many? I'm sorry.
0: 129 million.
2: Oh.
1: About a third?
2: Yeah. A third? Okay.
0: Mm-hmm.
14: Are you saying 12 and older?
0: Yeah.
14: Okay.
0: 12.
2: I think that's fair.
14: If we're being honest,
2: it's.
17: Yeah.
2: Wait, you started drinking at 12?
14: That was the first time I had a drink, sure.
17: Yeah, me too.
0: Oh, wow.
14: Oh, yeah. We would have...
0: You hoodlums.
1: Wait a second. Hang on a second. Everybody quiet down.
14: Yeah.
1: Pat's about to beat us all. Go ahead.
4: Well, whiskey on the gums when you were teething as an Irish
0: baby.
4: Well,
0: that doesn't
14: count.
4: It's kind of annoying. It was a full shot.
0: You can't do it now.
2: How old is...
1: Didn't you have a Jameson instead of Lavoris?
4: Absolutely.
2: How old is a freshman?
17: 13, 14?
14: Yeah.
2: Oh,
14: no, 14, 15.
4: 14, yeah.
2: Okay.
14: Yeah,
2: so I was 14, only a couple 15. Years after you guys.
14: Yeah. Yeah.
1: Now, what is it when you combine the two? You combine marijuana and tobacco.
17: Getting twisted? Oh, no, that's a spliff.
0: Blunt.
17: Oh,
0: split?
1: Wait a minute.
17: I'll do this again, and every time I do this, people write it, and they go, whenever Willie's on, all they do is talk about weed. This is for you nerds. I know this. Okay, so a joint is just ground marijuana rolled into a
1: check.
17: Cigarette right. paper.
1: Gotcha.
17: A blunt is a tobacco leaf. So it's a cigarillo that you break down like a cigar. You put pot in there. A spliff, you use a rolling paper. You combine marijuana and tobacco. Are we good?
0: Good.
2: You like spliffs? Okay.
17: I used to love spliffs.

0: I think your parents own.
1: You still have my Playboys.
2: Yeah. Where's my ping pong trophy?
3: By the way, where are your Playboys? The ones that you used to hide in Sam's bedroom in the place he lives now? Where'd you put those? I was looking for those and I can't find them.
4: Looking for some vintage?
3: Yeah.
4: Yeah?
3: There's this old Playboy with this girl. She has a pierced belly button, but it's like a zipper. It's like a belly button.
2: Boy, this imprinted.
0: Damn, you sure did. Wow.
3: And if I don't see it again, I don't know if I can ever think straight.
2: Yeah.
1: Yeah, it's interesting because they're probably in Sam's basement.
3: Okay, I'll go check it out.
1: I'm kind of in the opposite situation.
0: Well, you buy houses for them to store their stuff in.
3: Yeah.
0: You're a little different.
2: Yeah, your situation is rad.
0: Yeah.
2: And I say bravo.
0: Yeah, right.
4: I am in the opposite situation. My dad keeps bringing boxes over of photos and old stuff from when we were kids.
2: My mom's doing the same.
4: Jerseys, pictures, all kinds of things. And he's just like, here, take this.
3: Yeah.
0: Because he's tired of storing your stuff.
4: But I don't want it. I don't know the polite way to say, I don't know why you kept this. I don't want it. I don't care about my Little League jersey.
3: That's what I have. I call my place Good Willie because everybody just brings over what they don't want.
0: Your garage is like a, your garage have a garage is crazy.
3: I want to have a garage sale bad and not tell anybody.
0: Yes,
3: not tell anyone.
2: You could.
0: Nobody would miss anything.
2: Your brother will rat you out. He lives next door, doesn't he?
3: Yeah. Oh, no, he's doing it all the time. He put a regular couch on my outdoor patio.
2: Now you're the rat.
3: He just put a regular couch out there. There's like mold growing on it.
0: Oh,
3: now I got to get rid of it.
1: Why would he do that?
3: I got my dad's old hats. I got Kelly's old sorority paddle. I got everything.
1: Wow.
2: I'll give you $1,000 for that paddle.
1: Wait, I'll give you 11 under. Keep your hands off that paddle. I want that thing.
0: Commissioned by CubeSmart, the Talker Research Survey of 2,000 Americans found 45% use their parents' place as a personal storage unit. The average person who still keeps things with their folks has 9 boxes stored on average.
2: Wow.
0: The top reason? Well, because preservation and safekeeping, and in our case, you know, kids downsize into a small apartment.
1: Yeah, they're in apartments. They got to move.
0: Right. Yeah, our son's moving some stuff in next week because...
1: I imagine the average person these days probably has, I don't know, 50 participation trophies.
4: Yeah.
2: Yeah.
1: And what do you do with the stuff?
2: Have you gone through it, Christy?
0: Gone through their stuff?
2: Yeah.
0: Well, a lot of it, no. A lot of it, and I thought when I, because my mother never did this, I thought I'd be a great mom.
2: Well, that's... Loved you.
0: That too. I would save I had a tote for every year.
4: Yes.
0: And I have 18 totes.
2: Okay.
0: And they don't have any interest in them.
2: Mm-hmm. Oh, they don't.
0: But they're in their closets, and I said, one day we'll go through them and you can take a little out of each, and then we'll get rid of everything else.
3: I did this recently. There was an old tote, and there was a series of love letters that a German girl that I went to summer camp with wrote me 15 years ago, and I never saw them, and I tried to find her on Facebook. I was emailing people that worked at camp with me that year. It's weird,
0: man. You didn't find her?
3: Mia, if you're out there, I still love you. I need you. I'll sprechen Sie Deutsch, please.
2: Aww. Did she ever crap on your chest?
3: No, she never did.
4: Oh, my God.
2: That's what German girls do.
3: You can't answer questions in this room? Yeah. Why are you guys being so rude?
4: I didn't know that was a German thing.
1: I didn't either.
2: Crack open a book.
0: I have Sophie's drum kit. She didn't move that.
2: Oh, boy, that's kind of a burden, isn't it?
0: Yeah.
1: Did she play it ever?
0: Did. But it's not set up in her room.
3: You want me to ruin an afternoon? I'll come over. I'll play that thing all day long.
0: Will I?
3: I'll get loose in there.
1: Right. You want Jimmy's trumpet? That's going to go soon.
0: No. I do not need a trumpet.
1: Now, how about this one? Have you ever, you've moved into a house that someone has lived there before?
0: Yep. And they left stuff?
1: They always do.
0: Always.
1: Yeah. Now, often it's in an attic or somewhere.
0: Basement.
1: Mm-hmm. What's the weirdest thing you've ever found?
2: Oh.
0: Weirdest thing or greatest thing?
1: You found something good?
0: Yes. The house. In fact, we still have this. The lady that we bought our house for when the kids were really tiny, like Ava was a baby, she had this beautiful hutch with like a top. It's like two pieces. And she just left it.
2: Nice.
0: And I mean, Ava just moved into a new apartment last week in Chicago, and they still have it. I mean, it's a gorgeous piece of furniture.
4: That's cool.
0: Yeah.
4: That's a good find.
0: Great find.
1: I moved into a house in Winter Park, Florida.
0: Yep. Nice area. Orlando.
1: It's where Rollins College is. Anyway, it was a, what do you call it? A carriage house.
0: Right.
1: This guy had this house. He was 90 years

0: old, and he had three little hot, tiny houses on his property.
1: Cool.
0: It's really cool. And I moved in there and decided I wanted to paint the place. And while painting, I opened up a drawer, and there were two huge dildos. Oh.
2: No way!
0: But now, the story gets complicated. So there were these, the dildos were
1: they the
0: they were, let me finish, they were attached, they were attached to jock straps.
1: Oh, oh wow. That's kind, yeah. Mm.
0: And the guy that I had taken, the guy that I had taken the house over from was a student at Rollins College.
1: Mm. Did you call him and tell him?
0: And he worked at the same restaurant. So I
3: big Steely Dan fan.
0: The story has a totally legitimate ending.
1: Okay.
0: Josh, you'll be probably the only one that will get this.
2: Hmm.
0: And I said, hey, I found your giant dildos with the jock straps. He goes, oh, God, yeah, I left them there. He had been in a, he was a, an acting student. He had been a drama student. He had been in a production of Lysistrata, which is the play in which the men are, the women will not sleep with the men until they stop the war is the essence of the tale.
1: Oh, okay. So the men are sleeping with the men?
0: No. So the idea was.
4: That's the boys in the band to play.
0: Yes, it was a Greek drama.
1: Uh-huh.
0: No, but his, the theme of this one, the way they had put it on, they had very boldly, all the men were walking around with erections for the whole play.
1: Oh, gosh.
2: That's a little.
0: Ergo. Yeah,
5: okay.
0: Yeah. Go ahead.
2: A little on the nose.
0: Yeah. Yeah. Yeah. But yeah, that's so that was an odd find.
2: Yeah.
1: He didn't just forget those.
2: That is odd that you believe that.
3: Yes, I was going to say.
4: That is a hell of an amazing
3: story. Is there any chance this guy was like, look, Tom is so pretentious. I have to say Lysistrata for him to believe this.
4: He's a better liar than I am. That's amazing.
0: Lysistrata. We'll move forward here.
1: Oh, that is
2: awesome. Lysistrata, really.
3: Gosh.
2: If you hadn't odd, I wouldn't have done that.
3: The two of you are such a bummer to hang out with. Just don't like either of you.
0: Coming up. Well, speaking of history, we'll enlighten you on other things.
1: All right.
0: Also, we're going to talk with swimmer Jim Dreyer, who's got a cool thing he's going to be doing involving a big swim in Lake Michigan as they build a special combat veterans memorial in Whitehall, Michigan, which is a really important, cool thing. But first, Christy Lee.
1: Yes.
0: Now, what are you going to be doing this afternoon? Driving around town?
1: Yeah, I got a lot of errands to run, you know, but I love it because I don't mind being in my car. 3 years, 50,000 miles. 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
0: You got the hybrid, right?
1: I do. I love it. 35 miles a gallon, easy.
0: That's great. You know, yeah. I was saying, Ms. Hooker, I was saying earlier, they give cars cool names.
1: Mm-hmm.
0: Like they're, and then in like cool cities like Tucson,
5: sure,
0: Santa Fe,
5: yeah,
0: yeah, but you're never going to hear about the Oldsmobile Newark. They're not going to do that.
5: No.
0: That wouldn't be really that classy, now would it?
1: Mm-mm.
0: Are there any nice songs about Newark?
1: Newark?
4: I'm thinking no.
3: Newark. I want to be a part
4: of it. What the hell is that smell?
0: Oh, that, yeah.
1: Yes.
0: There's so many great songs about New York and Memphis, all these cool places. But
1: poor Newark.
0: They must have something.
1: Overlooked.
0: Maybe Springsteen can get to work on that.
1: Right?
4: You know, I'm looking back, I don't think he has Newark in any of his songs.
0: Yeah.
4: And he's the Jersey guy.
0: Yeah. Well, how about Bon Jovi? Does he have a Newark?
4: Boy, oh boy, no.
0: A Newark tribute?
4: No.
0: It'd be like, I left Newark. That's it. That's it. And never came back. Okay, thank you very much. Sorry, Newark. We're going to return with some history for you to the O'Reilly Auto Parts Studios. 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
8: 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It's Bob and Tom with Jay Morden's Classic Rock All Day. Hello, good morning, 7:40. It's August 4th. It's going to be about 103 degrees today, my friends. I know. Take care. 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And by the way, you can get to like 3 of these, sweet deals. 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Anywho, I'll remind you, 9 o'clock sharp, we are going to be featuring Tahoe's Pizza in Escalon. 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
9: 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Heaviness, North 99 out of Galt, Twin Cities to Dillard, I-5 at the limit in Thornton. Looking good in Lodi for 99 and Highway 12. And in Stockton, no problems, I-5, 99, Highway 4, and the Crosstown Freeway. Heaviness, North 99 out of Salida from the Hammett Overcrossing to Austin Road in Manteca, 120, that's at the limit. And slow on West 205 out of Tracy, 11th onto 580, heavy in the Altamont Pass. 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
2: Hey there, it's the Bob and Tom Show live from the O'Reilly Auto Parts Studios. Christy Lee's working hard at the news desk.
1: Yes, sir.
2: Pat Godwin's putting in some elbow grease at the Music Center.
4: Hello, how you doing?
2: Jess Hooker sweating it up over there.
1: Am I sweaty?
2: Not at all. I was trying to come up with more working hard euphemism type things. That one doesn't quite. There's Willie Griswold.
19: Good morning.
2: Ace Cosby's there. I'm Josh Arnold. Earlier I mentioned a song, Scooby Snacks, and I incorrectly attributed it to a band, a fun band called the Blunhow Gang. It was actually Fun Loving Criminals.
1: Oh. Okay.
2: So thank you to the windbags who windbag me appropriately. And there's Tom Griswold.
0: And the song Scooby Snacks is about what now?
2: It's about getting high, and being a misfit or a mischievous. It's fun.
0: We'll have to dig some of that up, check it out. But right now it's time for us to enlighten you in the world of history. This is interesting one.
2: Oh, yeah? What do we got? It's September 7th.
4: Day of opportunity.
0: August 4th.
2: Oh.
0: Happy birthday, Louis Vuitton.
1: Oh, boy.
0: He's the, of course, the designer.
1: Mm-hmm.
0: Born in 1821. But, wow. So he designs the fancy handbags and wallets and stuff.
1: Yeah. Yeah.
0: They're still around, obviously.
1: They have the cool, at our local mall, they have the coolest window display I have seen in years. It is amazing. Their art director, whoever their art director is incredible.
2: How's the quality of the product?
3: It's pretty good. It's pretty 1821, good. Not only the year it was made, it's the minimum price for anything they sell.
1: Well, that's true, yeah. Too. But I didn't buy anything. But
2: are you buying the logo or are you buying a good product?
3: I don't know.
0: It's famously great, really well made.
2: Gotcha.
20: Okay.
0: I've always kind of thought, I wonder what this guy looks like.
20: Mm-hmm.
0: So I Googled him, and the actual guy that developed this line of luggage, he was a luggage guy.
1: Mm-hmm. That's how he started.
0: He famously invented a trunk, because in those days, the trunks all had a rounded top.
20: Yeah.
0: And he invented one that was flat.
1: So stackable. They could stack.
0: So yeah, they could be exactly stacked. So in any event, obviously Louis Vuitton, very famous now, expensive stuff. But I figured this guy'd be, you know, some Frenchy looking guy. He looks like a fat Nick Offerman, the guy from
2: Parks and Recreation.
1: Yes,
0: he looks like the kind of guy that would be really pissed if his wife came home with a expensive handbag. Very, very odd. Well, happy birthday. Born in 1900, Queen Elizabeth, the Queen Mother.
1: Okay.
19: Yep.
0: I didn't know that she was also an Elizabeth.
19: Yeah.
0: Can you do that?
1: Yeah.
19: I think that's how they do it.
2: Queen Mom?
0: They don't call him Liz Jr.?
19: No. No.
0: Are women ever called Jr.?
1: No, not usually.
19: I don't think so.
2: I'm somewhere in Appalachia.
1: Yeah, I've never heard that.
0: is it commonly done, naming a daughter after the mom?
19: Middle names, I think. Yeah, that's common. Yeah.
0: You want Big Jess or Little Jess?
3: Get Little Jess out of here. She's got an attitude problem.
19: I love it.
0: By age or weight. Okay.
19: All right.
3: All right. Jeez. Just one too far every time.
19: I know.
3: Man, you get a little high, you get excited.
4: Griswold.
0: Well, the Queen Mother, didn't she live to be 106 or something?
19: Old as hell.
1: She was over 100.
2: My God.
0: Now, is Elton John's mom still alive?
1: What?
2: She's the Queen's mom.
3: Queen's mother.
19: Yeah.
0: Okay. This is a good one. Born in 1901, the great Louis Armstrong.
20: Thank you. It's my birthday.
0: See, that's one of those things almost everybody can do Louis Armstrong impression.
1: Did they call him Satchmo?
2: Yeah,
0: Satchmo.
2: Short for satchel mouth.
1: Wondered what Satchmo meant.
3: Oh, really?
0: Yeah. Actually, Satchmo was one of the cryptids. You've got, you've got your Bigfoot,
19: mm-hmm.
0: your Sasquatch, your Satchmo.
3: Okay. You didn't even say Sasquatch pretentious. Sasquatch.
1: Oh, yeah, he does.
20: Sasquatch. Yes, I witnessed the Sasquatch.
19: Can't help himself.
0: Mothman, Sasquatch.
2: The Mothman.
0: The Yeti.
20: The Yeti.
0: Do the Mothmans live here? This is restricted.
20: There goes the neighborhood.
0: Happy birthday, 1955, the great actor Billy Bob Thornton.
19: Oh. Love him.
0: Have you watched Sling Blade lately? Man, it holds up.
1: I have not seen that.
2: It does hold up. It's a great movie.
0: It's a great
2: boy,
0: movie.
2: Oh, boy.
0: Great.
1: He's doing a lot of voiceover.
2: Tough watch.
0: Yeah.
1: Commercials.
0: He's now in what? Landman?
1: Landman, yeah. Mm-hmm.
2: Yeah.
0: And if I could talk to him again, I would ask him this question.
19: Okay.
0: Have you seen Landman at all?
19: Yeah.
2: I bet he has. Why would you ask him that?
0: That's what I was going to
19: ask.
0: Question to ask. I would ask him. The scenes where he lights up cigarettes, which is like every scene.
19: Yeah.
0: Don't they, in Hollywood, don't they make you put on fake cigarettes?
19: I think so. I didn't think you were allowed to smoke on set.
4: He's an actual smoker, though, so maybe he's getting away with it.
1: I wonder, a lot of his stuff is outside, if you've noticed, a lot of his shots.
19: Oh, that's true.
0: I wonder if he ever goes, can we do another second take on that? But Billy, that was great. No, I just want another cig.
19: Right.
0: Okay, he really looks like he's getting into it.
19: Christy, do you think he's sexy?
1: Yes.
19: Yeah, me too.
1: Absolutely.
19: Yeah.
0: Check out if you've never seen the movie Sling Blade, check it out. It's amazing. Happy birthday, 1968. You know who this guy is, Pat? Daniel Day Kim.
4: I do not.
1: I don't either.
3: I think I know who he is.
2: Yeah, you do.
3: Yeah.
0: Lost.
3: Nailed it, Ace.
4: Oh, I'm out.
0: What else? He was in a movie called The Last Airbender, which I think is about a toxic fart that just took out an entire community.
20: I sure hope that was the last airbender. Otherwise, my date's leaving.
0: Did you see yesterday, Ms. Hooker, that the actor who portrayed a character known as Big Pussy and The Sopranos died?
19: Yes, he did.
0: Yeah.
19: 80 years old.
0: What was interesting to me about
1: Story.
0: Watching the straight newscasters have to say that on, you know, the evening news.
19: Oh, yeah. I bet you enjoyed that.
0: Yeah,
2: some people found that nickname to be offensive.
19: Okay.
2: But it is better than what was in the original script.
19: Uh-huh.
2: They referred to him as Giant Vagina. Yeah.
4: They decided to
19: it was a rewrite.
4: Slang it up a bit. Right. Right. Not
3: you could have said anything and I would have
0: That's. I'm sorry. Let's
2: and
0: see.
2: Even worse was the really original one. Colossal. But we don't need to explore.
0: Let's see. Happy birthday, 1981. Meghan Markle. She spells Meghan, M-E-G-H-A-N.
2: Meghan.
0: Mm-hmm. Yeah, she's, what is she? Prince, what's his name?
3: Harry's wife. The great actress from Horrible Bosses 1. Please continue.
0: Okay. The Duchess of Nothing. Is that what she is?
1: Exactly.
19: Christy really hates her.
1: I do. It's I like, don't know what like it is about
3: my dad
1: that
3: and
1: woman.
3: Madonna. You just can't stand.
6: I want that prince.
1: No, I don't want that prince. I don't want anything to do with that.
0: Let's see now.
1: She just seems like
0: now
1: a
0: that we have something important in history.
1: What?
0: Jesse Owens won his second gold medal at the Berlin Olympics in the long jump in 1936.
1: Mm-hmm.
0: Did you ever see that tape of Hitler? Watch on that. It's like Yosemite Sam. Right.
6: Rackin' frackin'.
0: All right. I hate rabbits.
3: Yeah, he was not pleased, was he?
1: He was not.
0: The guy that measured it, Hitler had him hanged right there.
1: Oh.
0: Let's see. Elvis Presley released Hound Dog in this date in 1956. Hmm. Not a lot of lyric going on there.
1: Doesn't matter. Great song still.
0: Never could figure out what that was about.
1: Nothing like a hound dog?
0: No.
1: Crying all the time?
0: Couldn't figure it out. I don't know. What does it mean?
4: It was originally written and done by Big Mama.
2: You know what? We may never know.
1: Yeah.
2: The enigma.
1: Can't ask him.
2: That is Hound Dog.
6: What does he mean by that?
0: 1984.
3: Never caught a rabbit. What could that mean? Is that Alice in Wonderland,
1: ain't
3: you think?
1: No friend of mine, really.
0: doesn't apply to my life at all. Oh, 1984, geez. Purple Rain by Prince hits number one, stays there for 24 weeks.
3: It's a pretty good song.
1: Pretty good album. It was the album, wasn't it, that stayed there? Yeah.
0: Purple Rain. Yeah. Mm-hmm. I preferred Yellow Snow. If you're gonna give your precipitation color, I'll take Yellow Snow anything because it means you're with a dog. Kermit the Frog and Miss Piggy and Kermit the Frog and Miss Piggy announced the end of their relationship on Twitter in this date in 2015. I did not know that.
2: I remember this day distinctly, and the reason is
3: never forget where you were.
2: I was flying.
1: August
2: Greg
1: 4th.
2: Warren and I were flying somewhere, and we were in line to board, and there were TVs around, and on the news it was like their last story, and on the news, well, Kermit the Frog and Miss Piggy have decided to call it quits. Greg turned to me, grabbed me by both arms, and went, what? Like it was the worst news he's ever heard. And I howled.
1: That's funny.
0: Now we're coming back. We're going to talk to Jim Dreyer, swimmer. Looking forward to talking to Jimmy. He's got a cool thing he's going to be doing. They call him the shark, although he swims mostly in fresh water. But we'll talk to him about that. These are the O'Reilly Auto Parts Studios. 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
8: 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It's Bob and Tom with Jay Morning's Classic Rock All Day. Hi, how are you? Come on in. It's 7:57. It's Tuesday. It's August 4th, and it's going to be hot. About 103 is what we got going on today. So, yeah, you better turn on the air conditioning. 70 degrees already outside the Hawk studios, but here's something to take your mind off the heat. The Hawk wants to send you to Disney. That's right, Disneyland, my friend. 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I can't believe it. We're sending you to Disney again. How fun. traffic.
5: 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Heads up in Tracy, East 205 after Mountain House. A large object that is in the right lane. No other details. Not much of a delay there. Westbound lane slow from 11th on to 580. Heavy in the Altamont Pass. Heaviness on North 99 out of Modesto. Standiford up to Austin Road in Manteca. West 120 in Manteca. Heavy from airport to around Yosemite. Stockton, I-5, 99, Highway 4, and the Crosstown Freeway all moving at the limit. IROC is back at Laguna Seca. 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Get tickets at WeatherTechRaceway.com. 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
2: Hey, welcome to the Bob and Tom Show. Thank you for joining us today. We're live from the O'Reilly Auto Parts Studios. Christy Lee's at the news desk.
1: Hello.
2: Pat Godwin's at the Music Center.
29: Hey, Josh.
2: Jess Hooker has joined us.
1: Hello.
2: And there's Willie G at the sports desk.
29: Hey.
2: Ace Cosby's at Master Control.
30: Hey, Josh.
2: I am Josh Arnold, and there's Tom. And Tom, I believe we're joined on the phone by a special guest.
0: We're going to hook up with a swimmer. They call him the shark. He is Jim Dreyer. Jim, can you hear me okay?
31: I can hear you just fine. How you doing, team?
2: Hi, how are you?
0: Very good. Now, Jim, I'm trying to remember, what year was it we first spoke to you when you swam across Lake Michigan?
31: 1998. It's been 28 years. We go back a long way.
1: Whoa.
0: Wow.
31: Can you believe it? Where does the time go?
1: No joke.
0: Yikes.
1: We thought it was, what, 15 years ago? Is that what we said?
0: Yeah. Like that? I think we've talked to you a couple. You've done a couple of stunts. Well, now, when you did the Lake Michigan swim, where you went from where to where?
31: Started north of Manitowoc, Wisconsin, and finished at Big Sable Point in Ludington. So anybody that's familiar, that's kind of like right across the heart of the middle of Lake Michigan.
0: How long did it take you again?
31: 41 hours. It ended up being about a 65-mile swim. And, yeah, proudly sponsored by the Bob and Tom Show.
0: Yeah, and you did it in the summer, which was a good idea.
31: Yeah.
2: Except that's, isn't that alligator season?
31: You got to stay away from those gators.
2: Yeah, sure. those Lake Michigan gators.
0: Jim Dreyer is our guest. We were noting the irony of being named Dreyer when you're famous for being wet.
1: Right.
31: I'm just one big oxymoron, or maybe just a moron.
0: And then you're in the right place. Now, Jim, I've been told you got a thing you're doing. I don't want to really call it a stunt because it's kind of important. They're building a memorial to the U.S. 250th Combat Veterans Memorial. This is going to be in Whitehall, Michigan, and in honor of that and to get people thinking about it and talking about it, you're going to be doing a swim. Can you tell me the nature of this? What's happening here?
31: You know, I am really excited about this. This is truly a legacy project. You mentioned the Combat Veterans Memorial. It's the U.S. 250th Combat Veterans Memorial. And so, you know, my thought is, you know, we've got 250 years of freedom to celebrate, but how can we celebrate that freedom without at the same time honoring all those who fought and win to preserve that freedom? So what I'm doing is I'm swimming, pulling 250 cannonballs. And my crew is going to drop me off 22 miles out in Lake Michigan, and then I pull them into Whitehall, where we're going to use these cannonballs to build that memorial.
0: Now, we have to make it clear: the cannonballs, you're not going to be they're going to be on little dinghies.
1: They're
0: right?
1: Not going to be strapped to your leg, right?
31: Right. Well, 249 of them will be in two dinghies.
1: Okay.
31: I'm calling it my train of pain. But one will be in a ruck pack on my back, and that's for my late father, who was a World War II combat veteran. So
0: I'm sorry, say that again slower, Jim, because I didn't catch it.
1: One's going to be on his back.
31: Oh, yes. 249 of the cannonballs will be in two dinghies that I'm pulling from my ankles.
0: Got it.
31: One cannonball will be on my back in a ruck pack. That's for my late father, who was a World War II combat veteran.
0: Wow.
31: So I am hoping Dad's kind to me and doesn't drown me.
1: What is the weight of a cannonball?
31: Each cannonball is 6 pounds, which was the most common cannonball used during the American Revolution.
1: Okay.
31: So it's you know, kind of tied in historically as well. But all totaled, then that comes, you know, me doing the math really quick here, that comes to 1,500 pounds.
2: Yeah. Coincidentally, last week we did a deep dive on cannonballs and learned that originally, none of them exploded. They were just used to cause damage, and then eventually they came up with the exploding cannonballs. Do you know what these kind are?
31: Let's hope it's not the exploding cannonballs.
0: Yeah, that'd be good.
31: You know, right? Let's surprise Jim. Let's give him the exploding cannonballs.
0: Where do you get them?
31: Well, here's the thing. You know, a little bit of history that I've learned is the sport of shot put in track and field started with the military hurling these cannonballs. And so, no, they don't make cannonballs anymore, but they still make 6-pound shot puts. And I've talked to the different forts and museums, and they say, yeah, you know, we've got actual war relics in our, you know, in our fort or in our museum, but when we go on the road, we use shot puts. They don't take the actual war relics.
1: That's interesting.
31: So they make the shot puts now, which is really essentially the same thing. Huh. Now, I don't think they make exploding shot puts. I'm not aware of that.
0: They get a lot more people watching.
1: Yeah.
0: Track and field.
2: I know. I try to throw it as far as I could.
1: Yeah.
31: Right.
2: A little added incentive.
31: Right. You know?
0: We're speaking with Jim Dreyer, swimmer, the man who many years ago swam across Lake Michigan. He's doing a special event. He's going to be swimming 22 miles while towing two dinghies.
2: Wow.
0: That have cannonballs on them.
1: That's 750 pounds of cannonballs in each dinghy. Have you been practicing a lot?
31: Yeah. You know, obviously when I go out and train, I don't, load 250 cannonballs. But what I do is I pull a 20-gallon bucket underwater, and then I also have a cannonball on my back. And so I've got the cannonball pushing me down, and then you literally have to fight for every inch to move this 20-gallon bucket. And I just peaked last weekend with a 26-hour swim of doing that.
1: Oh.
31: So Christy, I mean, I've been training really, really hard. You know, the training, the nutrition is right on. And I'm not sharing a needle with a prostitute. I mean, I'm taking this really, really
1: seriously. Good for you, Jim.
2: You're hardly living then. Yeah.
3: Hey, it's each their own, man.
2: Yeah. You
0: know? Wow. What is the current water temperature in Lake Michigan?
3: Pretty cold.
31: We went out there on a dry run a few days ago. It was 68. So,
0: not bad.
31: It's pretty good. Anytime you start getting close to 70, I'm real happy with that.
0: Yeah, do you, I remember when I was a kid, I'd always see the people that would swim the English Channel. They'd get all greased up. Do you still do that?
31: You know, grease for me is more about chafing. I mean, I do wear a wetsuit. And one of the things with the ruck pack that I'm wearing, if I don't have some layer of protection, I mean, when I first started out this spring doing this, I ended up a bloody mess because that ruck pack is just tearing you up. So the wetsuit provides a little bit of a layer there too, but then, you know, you do experience some, you know, quite a bit of chafing. So, you know, the grease is a good thing.
0: Mm. Yeah. Now, how old are you now, Jim?
31: In human earth years?
0: Yeah.
31: Oh, in human earth years, I will turn 63 on August 16th.
1: Oh, my.
31: So still 62. Still 62.
2: That's impressive. And what a lot of our listeners don't know is that you also weigh 550 pounds.
31: And right.
2: That makes this even more impressive.
31: It kind of balances that 1,500 pounds off a little bit. Right. Yeah. That I'm pulling.
0: Jim, what is the date of the event?
31: This Friday. August 7 is go time, and I expect to finish on August 8th. The city of Whitehall is having their annual Maritime Festival. And so this is part of the festival, the historic delivery of these cannonballs to build that memorial.
0: Well, that's really
31: so
0: cool.
31: I'm excited to be swimming into town. And people can order a cannonball to forever commemorate, you know, a loved one who was a combat veteran.
2: Wow.
31: Just go to my website, follow the links, and we're not taking money. We're not taking donations right now. Unfortunately, we're not quite ready for that, but we're taking reservations. So if you want a cannonball, just hold your place in line.
0: Okay,
31: and
0: cool.
31: We'll make sure that a combat veteran gets one.
0: Right. Cool. That's Jim the Shark Dreyer, DREYER.com. Jim the Shark Dreyer.com. Jim, best of luck. We will try to get in touch with one of your folks so when you get going, we can get an update coming up on Friday.
31: That would be terrific. You know, you guys, I just love you guys. Miss Bob like we all do. And, you know, we just got quite a history here. So I really appreciate you guys.
0: Well, thanks, Jim. Best of luck doing a good thing.
2: Awesome. Yeah, bravo to you.
1: Yeah.
0: All right.
31: Thanks so much, you guys. Have a great morning.
1: You too.
0: Swam across Lake Wow.
2: Great.
1: Pulling 1,500 pounds of cannonballs.
0: I mean, you know, maybe you could have just carried the one.
1: Maybe he could have gotten helium balloons and put them on a dinghy and, like,
0: there you go, Christy.
1: represents.
0: Much, well, it'll be cool.
1: Water balloons or something.
0: We'll let you know how that goes. It sounds like a fun event. What's coming up in the news, Christy Lee?
1: We have a Lollapalooza update. We have a heavy metal concert and horror soundtrack all coming up.
0: The Lollapalooza thing is weird. There are two sort of weird things that happened there.
1: It was a...
2: Who were the big headliners?
1: Smashing Pumpkins.
4: Olivia Dean.
3: Charlie XCX,
1: XCX had it. And her show, it, like...
0: There you go, Christy.
1: represents.
0: Much, well, it'll be cool. We'll let you know how that goes. It sounds like a fun event. What's coming up in the news, Christy Lee?
1: We have a Lollapalooza update. We have a heavy metal concert and horror soundtrack all coming up.
0: The Lollapalooza thing is weird. There are two sort of weird things that happened there.
1: It was a...
2: Who were the big headliners?
1: Smashing Pumpkins.
4: Olivia Dean.
3: Charlie XCX, I think.
1: Yeah, Charlie XCX had it. And her show, it...
0: Weird things that happened there.
1: It was a...
2: Who were the big headliners?
1: Smashing Pumpkins.
4: Olivia Dean.
3: Charlie XCX, I think.
1: Yeah, Charlie XCX had it. And her show, it was pouring down rain. Boy,
3: really?
1: It didn't affect the crowd. They didn't care.
2: Cool.
3: Yeah. It was one of the first years where I felt like an old man, where I looked and I go, oh, I don't know anybody on this one.
1: Five Seconds of Summer play, because I know one of my girls went, eh, maybe. No, yeah.
0: Well, everybody's talking about weight loss, of course, these days, and the weight loss injection pharmaceuticals are out there. 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
8: 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Hello, good morning. How are you? It's a Tuesday. It's going to be about 103 today, my friends, so look out. Right now, if you can stand it, it's 71 degrees outside the Hawk Studios. And you know the Hawk presents ZZ Top and Cheap Trick to the Fruit Yard in Modesto this Sunday. You still can get a ticket. You can go to Ticketmaster and get them. Or you can take your chances and try to win them from 104.1 The Hawk.
5: 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A few slowdowns for your Tuesday morning commute. South 99 into Stockton, a little heavy. Murata Lane down to Hammer Lane. Southbound 5, heavy. Country Club to Pershing. Northbound, that is stretches of heavy starting just before French Camp Road up to Charter Way. And westbound on the Crosstown Freeway, heavy just after 99 out to around Wilson. 99 and Highway 12 looking good in Lodi. And West 120 in Manteca, some heaviness from Union out to just past McKinley. 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
15: 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Christy Lee's at the news desk.
1: Hello.
15: Pat Godwin's at the Music Control Center.
17: Hey.
15: There's Jess Hooker.
19: Hello.
15: Busy researching?
19: No, just spitting out false information.
15: Oh, no. I thought you were here. There's Pat, Willie G, rather.
21: I love spitting out false information.
15: One of my favorite things to do, too.
21: Great pastime.
15: There's Ace Johnson. See? Dude. I'm Josh Arnold. There's Tom.
0: I got some real information. We were just talking to Jim Dreyer, the marathon swimmer. I'd forgotten this. He had his first swim lesson 2 years before he swam across Lake Michigan.
15: Oh,
1: really?
0: He learned to swim as an adult.
1: Good for
0: him. He's done some amazing stuff. And he's going to be doing a cool thing coming up Friday. I didn't realize it was that close. He's going to be swimming, towing 249 cannonballs.
1: Jeez.
0: And then he's going to have one on his back. And he'll be doing it to benefit the U.S. 250th Combat Veterans Memorial in Whitehall, Michigan. A cool event taking place in Lake Michigan.
1: Can now, you, like, jump in a pool and just swim laps?
19: Yeah.
0: Do I?
1: Yeah. I mean, do you enjoy it, I guess I should say?
0: No.
1: I don't either. The older I get, the more I don't like it.
19: Hmm.
3: Yeah, I'll do kind of like a half.
1: I like the half breaststroke kind of thing.
3: Empty hotel pool. Well, you're kind of spinning around like a torpedo. That can be fun.
1: Yeah, but I have a girlfriend that'll swim hours a day, like just jump in the pool and back and forth, back and forth.
19: Huh.
1: Man.
0: Yeah, when I used to do that a lot, but I would wear there are special water headphones you can wear.
1: Well, you don't like quiet, do you?
0: Oh, that's a good way to read a book.
1: You're
21: when it
1: gets quiet, the pages get wet.
21: You gotta hold a paper back up while you're doing it. Go, you paddle with your legs.
0: Yeah, you can do the backstroke and Yeah, you get an audio book and...
1: never mind. Don't you just enjoy, like when you go for a walk, don't you just enjoy being out? And
0: oh, sure, but I briefly. Talk to the dogs, have a good time.
1: I've never met anyone who hates quiet more than your dad.
3: Well, when it gets quiet and the voices kick in.
1: Yeah, that's what happens.
3: They tell you to do bad things.
1: Yeah. Festival goers at rain-soaked Lollapalooza organized an impromptu lesbian mud wrestling event over the weekend.
19: Hell yes.
1: Lindsay Perrin, an Indianapolis resident who started the event, told Block Club Chicago that the idea started as a joke after she saw videos showing how muddy Grant Park had become. Ms. Perrin posted the invitation on Instagram, where the video quickly drew more than 120,000 views. She acted as ringleader, starting each match with a countdown, refereeing, and ensuring that no one got hurt. Mud wrestling soon took social media by storm, with clips garnering hundreds of thousands of views online. So apparently lesbian mud wrestling is a hit.
0: And this took place at?
1: Lollapalooza. Yeah, it was very rainy over the weekend.
0: Lesbopalooza?
19: They checked your lesbian card before you could wrestle? Is that how that works?
1: Yeah, I don't know exactly how that worked or why they selected just lesbians.
5: I don't know how to answer. I'm still in shock over Lesbopalooza.
21: Yeah. The wind out of my sails, too.
1: Yeah.
3: They're having fun, man. They're enjoying the concert.
5: By the way, that was the original name for Lilith Fair. But then clearer heads prevail.
3: As they do.
5: Yes.
1: If you want to feel old, here are your key headliners at Lolla last weekend.
5: Lollapalooza.
21: Yeah.
1: Charlie XCX, Tate McRae, Lord, Jeannie,
5: Olivia
1: Dean. I love Lord too. John Summit, the Smashing Pumpkins, who brought up Olivia Rodrigo. That was a big hit. And the XX.
5: Oh, I like them a lot.
1: That's the only I do three people on that list.
5: There were some other bands I would have loved to have seen. Wet Leg is one of my. I love them.
1: I think
3: cool.
5: I like Baloo Brigada. I like Viagra Boys.
1: I think my kids went to see Wet Leg in an after show.
5: Oh, cool.
1: Or a before show, one of those in a small theater.
5: Oh, I would have loved that.
1: Yeah.
3: Hmm.
1: Huh. I had never heard of them either, but they enjoyed it. Also happening at Lollapalooza, a viral video appears to show a crowd passing a bag of urine.
5: Huh?
1: In this viral clip, a bag of yellow liquid is seen inside a cardboard box being passed overhead through a crowd. The video was captioned, "Passing pee through the crowd is," all in quotes, "diabolical." Social media users spoke out in the comments about the lack of etiquette and disregard for hygiene on display at the festival.
5: But it's just conjecture that it's pee?
3: It sounds...
1: Conjecture.
3: I mean, bagged wine, white
1: could
3: wine.
1: Could be bagged wine, yeah.
3: Oh, no, exactly. That's pee. That's pee. Yeah, that's not a box. That's not boxed wine.
0: Remember we had the news story about...
5: They're trying to get rid of it.
0: Yeah, so someone up front, instead of peeing in the guy's leg in front of him, they're sending the pee back.
5: Gotcha.
0: And ironically, didn't the band Box of Piss, didn't they close... the third day of Lollapalooza.
5: Maybe, yeah. I know they were scheduled.
0: Woodstock was peace and love. This is just piss.
21: Piss and love.
1: Hey, Pat. It was very muddy.
3: Box of piss.
1: Very muddy.
0: You mentioned to me that you, we were talking about the Purple Rain album.
21: Oh, Today in History.
0: Mm-hmm. Today in History, Prince, one of the most famous records ever made.
21: Oh, yeah.
0: Sold millions of copies.
21: Oh, love that.
0: Today's the anniversary of its hitting number one. But you said you did a tribute to, what was this now?
21: You had a hernia. And you came out of that being, you were all purple in your.
0: They did surgery.
21: Yeah.
0: They did surgery and they. Oh, I didn't refer to it as.
3: Yeah, what's my medical
6: pee-pee?
0: Down by my pee-pee.
21: But you said it lasted,
1: I love how you say pee-pee.
21: And it lasted for weeks, do you remember?
0: Yes. Yeah, the bruising. It eventually
5: nicknamed it Grimace.
0: The bruising went away.
5: Boy, nothing for that.
21: Dearly beloved, we are gathered today to show a little sympathy for our fearless leader who has served.

0: coin.
1: Thank you, everybody. Good night.
2: Balls like Barney.
3: Very silly.
4: A nice tribute. Thank you very much.
5: Prince was shoving too many words into that song, right? We can talk about it now, right?
1: Oh,
5: too
1: absolutely.
5: Many words. He's talking too fast. Put a few less syllables in there.
6: Mm, I love him.
5: Okay. I just want to give him my advice.
6: All right. I think he did okay.
5: Yeah. Could have done a little better.
2: Yeah. Who knows how much better he could have done.
1: Tom, you don't like Prince at all, right?
4: No. I hated the movie. The, some of the worst acting you've ever seen.
6: Well, we're not talking about the movie. We're talking about his music.
7: Too erotic for you?
4: Not at all erotic.
2: Is it sexy? I've never seen it.
6: You don't like...
4: It's comically ridiculous.
2: Yeah, I like to no dance interest. To
6: Raspberry Beret. That's a big dance number.
2: I like the music.
6: Yeah,
7: yeah I like need the to music. See the movie.
5: It
7: yeah.
5: would be funny, because I know he's like sort of like a sex icon at that time.
2: Which
5: it
2: is hilarious.
5: It would be really funny if they just put like how tall he was. Like it was just like, oh, he's 5'3". This
6: so
5: whole
6: what?
5: Video.
1: Not even.
6: There's nothing
1: think.
6: Wrong
2: like
6: with
2: a,
6: that.
2: Like a wispy mustache.
6: That was yeah. a sexy little...
5: Actually, nothing wrong with that, Josh. Waif. I know what you're talking about over there.
6: A patient with a serious medical condition at Bruyere Health in Ottawa got to experience his dream of attending a heavy metal concert without having to leave his hospital room. Canadian power metal band The Scepter helped create an unforgettable experience for 27-year-old Tim Berry. He was medically unable to attend a concert, so they went to him at Bruyere Health. Scott McClinton of the Dominion Tavern helped organize the show. We found a band, found lighting, sound tech, had all the equipment right there waiting to go. Everything was donated. The concert was free, and Tim had a great time.
4: That's kind of cool.
6: Isn't that cool?
4: Get the guy in the next bed over might have been kind of pissed.
6: Yeah, he's a country music fan.
2: Burn it down.
4: I said the sad, they don't, I didn't give you the whole thing.
6: Why?

0: put it this way. When they do those ads for Carnival Cruise, they're not playing Legend of Zone of the Wichita. They're not playing The Wreck of the Edmund Fitzgerald.
1: No.
0: Yeah, so scary music makes
1: things
0: his facial
1: scary.
0: Expressions look scary. No kidding.
1: Mm.
0: Oh, and God. Conversely, if you put really silly music in a horror film.
2: Right, they did that too. With the you're going to watch Shining. And it shows, you know, Nicholson smiling and the twins. And with happy music, it seems like it's a nice family movie.
1: Right.
2: Yeah.
3: Those kids on bikes like a tuba.
2: Or, yeah, yeah. So it's
3: a different movie.
1: And looks matter when choosing a therapist. A new study has found people were significantly more likely to choose psychotherapists with attractive faces from a mock online directory. And it wasn't about romance. Oh, no. Participants' gender and sexual orientation made no difference. Leading researchers concluded that the preference wasn't driven by sexual attraction, rather by the assumption that attractive people are simply more trustworthy or capable.
2: I mean, this is with this. They've done studies on this with hiring. Mm-hmm. They've done studies.
4: Yeah, it's pretty obvious. Yeah.
5: Everywhere. Yeah.
3: I also disagree. I do not trust a hot guy at all. I don't trust a hot girl at all. Are you kidding me? You've got too much opportunity. Give me an Uggo. They'll keep me honest.
2: So you want an Uggo therapist?
3: I think so. And no offense, Kevin. I'll see you later today. He's a pretty handsome guy.
0: And Josh, you wanted a therapist. Would you say a great ass?
2: That is the main thing I want.
5: Right,
2: yeah.
5: Right.
2: Yeah. I don't care what their qualifications are, whether or not they're licensed, so long as they got that ass.
0: Hey, sorry, Doc. I'm having trouble talking about my emotions because of this huge erection.
2: Is this distracting? It's distracting, isn't it? I'll turn around.
3: This is tough. I don't think I could have, like, I can't have a female therapist. I've had one in the past, and I lie.
2: See, I insist on a female therapist.
5: Really?
2: Because I don't. Yeah, yeah, man, don't lie to your therapist.
3: Oh, no, I don't. If it's a guy. If it's a girl. If
2: you would lie?
3: 100%.
2: That's really interesting.
3: What are your problems this week? No problems. Can I take you out? What's going on, lady?
5: Wow.
3: Also, as I say this, I realize this is him just putting a washing machine in my subconscious. Is that what that is?
2: Will you get out of his head, Tom?
0: Yeah, sorry.
4: In his car.
0: I'm busy.
3: Yeah, I don't know, but I want it to be a guy. Also,
5: okay.
3: Me and my therapist, we like talk sports for 10 minutes at the end of therapy. It's nice.
5: That is good.
3: Yeah, it's cool.
5: Would you ever stop going to a therapist based on their looks? Like if you were too attracted to her?
3: Yeah, if it was, yeah, for sure. 100%. Yeah.
5: What about you, Josh?
2: I don't know. I wouldn't.
5: No?
2: I just, there's nothing sexual about that encounter with
3: yeah.
2: me.
3: And Josh is less psychologically broken than I am. So I think that he has a more regular.
2: Tom, I've got another one fooled. Yeah.
0: What about weird accents?
2: Well, how distracting are we? I mean, I have trouble sometimes with a call center, not understanding
5: yeah.
2: whether or not my delivery is going to arrive.
0: A nice thick German accent.
2: I think that would just be, it would almost be cartoonish.
0: Yeah.
2: Like, all right, Freud.
0: Yeah. Would you like a French accent?
1: That's sexy. That's
2: no, different. I don't want any accent. Foreigners don't know this American brain of mine.
0: Okay.
2: What does that even mean?
0: Well, what's coming up, Christy, in the news?
1: Well, we have a map of Africa that was mislabeled badly by the U.S. State Department.
2: Oh, boy.
1: And
3: oh, God, you got to be careful with that, man.
2: Yeah, there are a couple of countries.
3: There's a couple of those you really got to be careful
2: with. Oh, boy. Rand McNally's been canceled.
0: Yeah.
1: And your alma mater.
0: This is special. Things we can't ask about on Jeopardy. And the answer is, I'm sorry, we can't go. Automatic win.
1: And your alma mater, Columbia, is in the news today.
0: I was not aware of that.
1: Yeah.
0: Right now, I want to remind people of a couple things. One of them is Willie G tomorrow night in Nashville, Tennessee, with Frank Caliendo.
3: Yeah.
0: At Zany's.
1: That'll be fun.
0: For a great live show. Also, we've got a whole bunch of new stuff on our Bob and Tom website. Done a nice remake, remodel there, including Hooker the Cooker. You can get hooked up to our YouTube channel and check out what Jess Hooker has cooking and find out all the details there. 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
4: 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It's Bob and Tom with Jay Morning's Classic Rock All Day. Hello, good morning. How are you? It's 8:37, August 4th. 103 today, my friend. 103. I'm not happy about that, but you know what? 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
17: 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Research has shown that proper hydration supports cognitive function and energy levels. At the end of the day, you want to create your very own wind-down ritual, an hour before bed, whatever that might look like for you. But again, away from screens if you can. 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That really works for me. I'm Dr. Sanjay Gupta, helping you live a better life.
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19: Excuse me, darling. I hate to interrupt you, but there's something I must tell you. I will sing for you now. My dear, if you find yourself in Holland, they'll say to you, how yaman. In France, they'll say, ferme la gueule. In Athens, you'll hear scamons. In Berlin, it's Helton, see the schnauzer.

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0: the key change. 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
1: 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I can't take any more. I've had enough.
0: Oh, honey, come on now. You can have at least one more bowl of Wheaties.
1: Okay, but only one. I'm gonna be late for school.
0: Here you go. Oh, wait. Let me get those seeds out for you.
1: Gee, this is a little harsh, Mom.
0: Hold in, dear. It's got plenty of THC to help you get through your day.
1: Oh, what a rush. Thanks, dear. I mean, Mom. Right? Gotta go to school. Check you later, Mom.
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5: 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We sure appreciate you joining us today. We're live from the O'Reilly Auto Parts Studios. Christy Lee's at the news desk.
6: Hi.
5: Pat Godwin's there.
7: Hey, Josh.
5: Next to Jess Hooker.
8: Hi.
5: Willie G just did one of my favorite things. I'll explain in a second. There's Ace Cosby. I'm Josh and Tom. I just, I love catching people taking a selfie.
8: Yeah. Mm-hmm.
5: Now, Willie wasn't trying to hide it.
8: No.
5: He was just taking, but I always like it because it's, Oh, that person likes their look, or, well, what are they up to? I always think it's a nice little moment that a person is celebrating themselves in a way.
9: I was not taking a selfie.
5: Oh.
9: I was wearing my hat backwards, and I wanted to, because I was just trying to piss my dad off a little bit.
5: Yeah.
9: That'd be fun. Mm-hmm. End of the show. Oh, look at this douchebag. What do you want? Everyone that walks behind you know you like the Colts, that kind of thing. And then I put my hat on backwards, and I did not like how thin it made my hair look. As it popped through the snapback.
5: Oh, yeah.
9: So I sent it right back forward.
5: So you were just checking it on
9: just
5: the phone.
9: Checking, just seeing what was going on.
5: You were using your phone as a mirror.
9: Yes, sir.
5: Yeah. Gotcha.
6: That was the saddest day when they took the little apple off the back that was a mirror. I was so sad.
5: Oh.
6: It
5: was reflective, wasn't it?
6: It was reflective on the back, and I used to use it as a mirror, and they took it off. They don't have that anymore.
10: Yeah, but now everybody
6: it's not reflective anyway.
10: They put it in selfie mode. And
6: yeah, but
10: it.
6: I hate that. It's not the same.
10: You ever do a fake selfie?
5: Oh, so that you can record the person in front of you?
10: Yeah.
8: Yes.
10: I just did one.
5: Oh, okay.
8: Of course you did. Uh-oh. Why?
9: The lack of subtlety in this must have been.
8: Were they ugly or fat?
5: Yeah.
10: I'm going to be delicate here.
6: Yeah, so they were both.
10: One time I did it with Willie. We were in Chicago.
9: It makes it sound like you think I'm the ugly fat guy when you say it like that.
5: Oh,
9: you heard it, right?
5: It did.
9: Everyone else heard it. Okay.
10: No. You remember this? Willie and I went to breakfast, and we were in a neighborhood.
9: Oh, I remember this. There were two gay men that they did look exactly like each other.
10: These two gay guys walked in, I mean, and they were like twins.
8: Mm-hmm. Okay.
10: They had the same clothing on type. They
8: sure.
10: had the same haircut.
6: So I mean, you know what they like.
10: Yeah. Yeah, and I knew you guys wouldn't believe me, so I was pretending to take a selfie, so I took a picture. I've got it somewhere in my phone.
8: That's so, when you take a picture like that, what do you plan to do with it?
10: Prove a point when someone says, oh, you're exaggerating. Oh, yeah, look at this. Tweedledum and Tweedledee.
5: That was a good chick impression, by the way.
9: And it's Twinkledum, by the
10: way. Okay, there you go. We were out in...
9: Boys Town.
10: The fake one I took the other day, Willie and I were out in Vail. Mm-hmm. And it was a pretty nice day, probably, I don't know, 80 degrees. And there was some kind of religious conference going on.
9: I knew this was going to be it, and I didn't want it to be it.
10: Uh-oh. And I'm not, great, good, everybody was cool.
8: Except you.
10: In fact, so there was a guy I mean, Eva, you know me, I never wear shorts.
8: No, never.
10: I was wearing shorts.
8: Ooh.
10: That tells you how hot it was.
8: Okay.
10: And, but there was a guy right behind me in line with his wife to get on the gondola to go up to the top. And he was in full religious garb.
8: Okay.
10: He had on boots. He had on long pants that were crimped and tied on the ankles.
8: Okay.
10: And then he had on a heavy black coat.
8: Okay.
6: What religion is this?
8: I'm sorry, so far, it sounds like the military.
6: Yes.
8: Yeah.
10: You know, I mean, and he had on a had a huge beard.
8: Okay.
10: And then a particular type of cap.
6: Yes. Okay.
5: Okay.
8: Gotcha. Yeah. Okay.
5: So a Catholic priest.
10: No.
5: Oh.
6: Other, I'm picturing, I sorry, the I'm other way.
10: But I thought, you know, this is. I mean, I respect everyone. They can do whatever they want, but if you're religion,
5: you tried to take a picture of how smelly he was, didn't you? you thought if you took a picture, there would be stink lines coming off of his man.
10: Because I knew you guys wouldn't believe me. It'll take me a second to find the picture.
8: Oh, but no.
6: They
8: believe you. Jeff, cut away from
7: And we're not going to post this one, guys.
5: So what was the issue here?
7: I don't really know. I wasn't with him during this moment.
10: You didn't see this guy.
7: I did not.
5: What were you trying to capture?
6: Why were you wanting to take the picture?
10: Because I couldn't believe it. See, he was getting, they had this coaster up there.
5: Yeah.
10: A gravity-driven coaster. And to see the guy that, you know, looks like he's this serious religious guy going,
5: having fun on a coaster.
10: Going, wee!
5: Okay. That's a fun dichotomy. Yeah.
7: I wonder how many guys, when you guys went to the state fair together, I wonder how many people took fake selfies of themselves to be like, look at that fake cowboy wearing Doc Martens standing next to his daughter and grandkids.
10: Fine. Yeah.
6: That is fun. Doc Martens?
5: It's kind of like when you see nuns on a roller coaster.
10: Oh, yeah.
5: Look at that.
8: That's
5: look at
8: that.
10: This is exactly what it was.
5: Right.
8: Were you there alone? Were you by yourself when you took this photo?
10: Yeah, because I was watching, and my girls were they were on the ride.
8: Oh, okay, gotcha.
6: Oh, I want to know what kind of Doc Martens you want.
7: They're the Rossignols that you guys have seen, but they look like Doc Martens.
6: I was going to say, those aren't Doc Martens.
7: The leather zip-up boots.
8: Yes.
11: Oh, yeah.
6: Those are cool, though. You were wearing those with shorts?
10: No. No. Oh. This guy was.
5: Willie may have been.
11: That's quite a looking boy's now.
5: Doing some comedy.
6: Oh, I'm sorry. I just.
7: It's occasionally I try that
6: really
7: on this show. So far, it's not working, but maybe one day.
6: Willie, I really, in my heart of hearts, wanted him to own Doc Martens. I thought that would be really cool.
7: I think you might. What do you say over there, old man? Do you have a pair of Doc Martens?
10: I don't.
7: Okay.
8: No.
5: But I did. I loved them. Did you guys have them?
8: Oh,
5: loved them.
8: Yeah. Loved them. Yeah.
6: Heck yeah.
7: Do you have JNCOs?
5: I don't know what JNCOs are.
7: Oh, really?
8: The big wide pants.
7: Yeah.
5: No.
7: Common at a Korn concert or a lot of zippers on them.
8: No.
5: No.
8: At
5: those?
8: Hot Topic, yeah.
5: Yeah. No, those weren't for me.
7: Yeah.
5: Yeah. But
10: anyway, the point is I was doing a fake selfie.
5: Okay.
10: So this guy doesn't realize I'm taking a picture. And I'm not going to. I would never post it or anything. But it was just such an odd look. And your comparison is the best. It was like watching a nun on a roller coaster wearing the full hat.
5: Yeah, always fun. Yeah.
8: Yeah. Yeah.
6: They're allowed to have fun.
5: Exactly. No, I know, just to kind of forget.
10: Yeah. Sure. But instead of allowing, maybe, I don't know, if I was in a religious order like that, I might do a summer outfit. Maybe something with short sleeves.
7: Well, that's where you're wrong, because they would never let you in a religious order.
8: Yeah.
7: You have to have humility and empathy. And,
10: yeah. And particularly, I mean their religion is sort of based in a very hot part of the world.
7: Oh. Again, we haven't gotten specific.
11: Yeah. Again, he can't fly
7: all
11: in a plane.
7: All we got is beards, funny hats, and hot. That's the big three. We got all three in there.
8: All right.
10: And then there were some other dudes.
5: You know what? Maybe that's why they're pissed off all the time.
10: There were some other guys that had to affix their headgear to their...
7: pissed off.
10: They had to affix their particular... I'm serious.
5: I might.
6: I believe you.
10: I swear to God, this guy put a hat over his hat so his hat wouldn't fall off. And then I ended up talking to some of these guys.
6: Of course you did.
11: Gosh.
10: Because, then this guy...
5: Hey, you mind if I talk to some of you guys?
10: He was trying to take a selfie. He said, do you want me to take a picture of you? And so,
7: do you guys know my old favorite joke? A priest and a rabbi walk into a bar and my dad bothers both of them. You guys know that joke?
11: I love that joke. One.
7: Where'd you get that funny hat? Do you buy that at a special store?
10: I'm just saying. That was kind of odd. Yeah, maybe relax a little bit. if you're going to get on the roller coaster, you know, lose the heavy, thick coat. That's all I'm saying. A little bit of BO as you go down the gondola.
5: There it is.
6: There we go. There we go.
7: Because they're different.
10: You're welcome. Well, thanks for joining us. These are the O'Reilly Auto Parts Studios, and this is the Bob and Tom Show.
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Cheap Trick this Sunday. 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

0: for Tuesday on your classic rock station, 104.1 The Hawk. And we have another sweet deal coming up on Friday. 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
13: 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It distracts your brain from stress. It also mimics the fragmented thought patterns that usually occur as you drift off to sleep. Sensory grounding is something else. That's when you work through things you can hear, feel, see, smell, or taste. that helps you to be in the moment instead of dwelling on the past or the future. Or just do a mental walkthrough of a place you know well. 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I'm Dr. Sanjay Gupta, helping you live a better life.
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104.1 The Hawk, the Valley's classic rock, and John Waite of the Babies. It's going to be playing, opening up for the Little River Band and Air Supply, Ironstone, this Friday.

0: Two for Tuesday, and there you go. A couple there from the Babies. Isn't it time? Back on my feet again, and he is going to be the opener at Ironstone for a show happening this Friday. Air Supply, Little River Band, and John Waite.
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0: Welcome to it, another Two for Tuesday, Classic Rock 104.1, The Hogs. ZZ Top, Cheap Trick, Fruit Yard Sunday. 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

0: the night away, Unchained, two for Tuesday, and a pair from Pasadena's Van Halen, 104.1 The Hawk, and let's get you off to ZZ Top and Cheap Trick. That show is on Sunday. You can still get some tickets. There are still some available through Ticketmaster, but right now I'm looking for Grace Mucha. Grace Mucha of Brentwood, you need to give me a call. 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
1: For Tuesday, and a couple there from Lynyrd Skynyrd. They will be here in October along with Foghat Molly Hatchet up at Ironstone Amphitheater. You can get your tickets right now through Ticketmaster. 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
9: As a parent, when you send your kid off to school in the morning, you know that they're going to be learning, they're going to be spending time with their friends. But a new study out of UCSF found adolescents are spending an average of 70 minutes of their school day on their phones. Now, some kids will say they need their phones to help with schoolwork, but this study found that they were spending the vast majority of their screen time on TikTok, Instagram, and Snapchat. Not really apps that you're going to be turning to for homework help. Now, the study's lead author said, don't blame kids for using their phones at school. Teach them how to resist them. Focus on what they'd get by putting them aside rather than what you're taking away. Explain how phones could hurt their academic performance, and also remind them of this. Nothing takes the place of real face-to-face friendships. I'm Dr. Sanjay Gupta, helping you live a better life.
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0: Bob Seger, Silver Bullet Band, Turn the Page, Traveling Man, Beautiful Loser right before that on a Two for Tuesday, 104.1 The Hawk, and ZZ Top, Cheap Trick. That's happening on Sunday at the Fruit Yard in Modesto. You want to go? I'm looking for Levi Gray, Levi Gray of Modesto. 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
13: I read this interesting story the other day, which was written by a colleague of mine, about why so-called, quote, admin nights are the new book club for busy adults. Now, I learned this is a term coined by journalist Chris Collin, who wrote about this life hack in the Wall Street Journal. An admin night is when people come together for a night, a fun night, while holding one another accountable to an assignment. The ones usually considered back burner tasks, the ones that you've been putting off. The person you choose to do an admin night with matters a lot because that's your accountability partner. That's what one person told us. People love the social aspect because it can bring these boring tasks to light, make them feel more fun, and where you go matters as well. You need to have enough space and hopefully not too many distractions. And again, don't forget to leave some time for fun. I'm Dr. Sanjay Gupta, helping you live a better life.
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Everybody funny.

0: 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We're going to play it. It's the Hawk Classic Rock Request Lunch.
1: What up, broster?
2: How are you, bud?
1: I'm doing all right. How are you? Hey, you're off for a little bit. I said a quick prayer, but the prayer was, I hope she's having fun instead of dealing with boo-boo physical.
2: You know
1: shit.
2: What? I had pink eye because I'm 6 years old. I wanted to come into work, but the doctor's like, no, I recommend you don't, because you can spread that like wildfire.
1: Yeah, I used my pink eye as a weapon. I weaponized How about a double shot of Thin Lizzy jailbreak and the Cowboys song?

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1: I am just a cowboy, lonesome on the trail. 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

0: from Finn and Lizzie on a 2 for Tuesday. Thank you, Papa Joe. 104.1 The Hawk, getting ready for ZZ Top and Cheap Trick on Sunday. That's happening at the Fruit Yard in Modesto. 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Classic rock quiz before landing on their band name. These guys were known as Fuse and Sick Man of Europe. You can see why they changed it. Who's the band? I'll give you a clue. They're going to be doing a NorCal show very soon. 209-575-0104. Give me a call. 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
8: I have been to this event before. 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
13: Back in 2019, I made a documentary for HBO called One Nation Under Stress. And what was true then is still true now. Money and financial problems are consistently ranked as the number one cause of stress in the United States. And a brand new study out of the Mayo Clinic found that worrying about money may age the heart even faster than traditional risk factors. Unlike an acute stressor, such as a short-term work deadline or a brief illness, financial strain is often chronic and ongoing. And because money affects so many aspects of daily life, financial stress can be difficult to escape. Even so, financial stress does not mean you're doomed. It just means you need to double down on the things you know are good for heart health: diet, exercise, sleep, and of course, not smoking. I'm Dr. Sanjay Gupta, helping you live a better life.
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31: This is Tim.
0: Hi, Tim. Before landing on their band name, they were known as Fuse and Sick Man of Europe. Who is it?
31: Is it Cheap Trick?
0: Yeah.
31: Oh, man. Okay.
0: Cheap Trick. Yeah, that the Sick Man of Europe, that's pretty poor.
31: I heard that probably about 10 years ago, and I thought, man, I might know the answer to that.
0: Yeah, they landed on Cheap Trick because they went to see a Slade show, and Tom Peterson said, man, they pulled every cheap trick in the book out of that show. And they went, yeah, that's kind of good. Cheap Trick.
31: That is pretty cool.
0: Yeah. Well, congratulations, Tim. You're going to go see ZZ Top and Cheap Trick.
31: All right.
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0: That's The Who, Classic Rock 104.1, The Hawk. 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
16: A better life with Dr. Sanjay Gupta.
13: even for people who fall asleep easily, staying asleep can be difficult. 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Sleep experts say there are a few things you can try. Cognitive shuffling. That's when you choose a random, impersonal, non-emotional word. Then for each letter of that word, think of as many words that begin with each letter as you can before moving on to the next one. It distracts your brain from stress. It also mimics the fragmented thought patterns that usually occur as you drift off to sleep. Sensory grounding is something else. That's when you work through things you can hear, feel, see, smell, or taste. That helps you to be in the moment instead of dwelling on the past or the future. 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I'm Dr. Sanjay Gupta, helping you live a better life.
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0: Tip for Tuesday, and got you a pair there from Led Zeppelin, Misty Mountain Hop. Hey, hey, what can I do? 104.1 The Hawk, the Valley's classic rock. And yeah, you could be on a cruise with Chris Jericho. It's the Rockin' Rager 4-day cruise for two on the Norwegian Jewel with wrestling, concerts, comedians. 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
16: We've all been there. 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Aside from the obvious, making sure you're getting enough sleep, there are a couple quick pick-me-ups that experts recommend before you take your seat. 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That can increase your alertness, or try to pop outside for a quick walk, get your blood and your hormones pumping, splash some cold water on your face, or grab a cup of coffee, obviously. If you're not a caffeine drinker, even just taking small sips of water throughout your meeting could be enough to keep you awake. Of course, you could also make a point to engage in the meeting. You're not likely to fall asleep while you're actually talking. I'm Dr. Sanjay Gupta, helping you live a better life.
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0: Tuesday, and a couple there from Ozzy Osbourne. Over the Mountain, Bark at the Moon, 104.1 The Hawk, on a grab-and-go summer, and the winners just keep coming. 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
28: 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The Valley's classic rock.

Very nice indeed. Two from Aerosmith on a Two for Tuesday. That is big 10-inch record. Originally done by Bull Moose Jackson. Yeah, back in 1952. Love it. I'm Randy Moranz. Welcome in. Yes, the grab-and-go summer is continuing on. And now I am looking for Amy Venturini from Riverbank. All right, Amy Venturini from Riverbank. You got 10 minutes and 41 seconds to call me back. 209-575-0104 to score your tickets for Sunday's show at the Fruit Yard with Cheap Trick and ZZ Top. It's a grab-and-go summer, rocking here on 104.1 The Hawk. Amy Venturini, good luck.

0: VH Rocks 104.1, The Hawk on a 2 for Tuesday. And again, welcome in. I'm Randy Moran's Workforce You Good. Excellent. Thinking about those affected by the GAN fire up near Copperopolis, San Andreas, Angels Camp up in that area. It's burning still. And the last I checked, there is no containment. So for those in that area, those Hawk listeners all along Pool Station Road and such with the Dam Ranch and everybody, I hope you're doing well. If you need to go, go, man. We're thinking about you. So be safe up in that area. It's a grab-and-go summer. Yes, it is. And let me go to the phone. Hello?
1: Hi, this is Amy Venturini.
0: Amy Venturini from Riverbank?
1: From Riverbank, California.
0: Very good. Well, congratulations, Amy. We're going to get you tickets to enjoy ZZ Top and Cheap Trick Sunday at the Fruit Yard, all part of our Grab and Go Summer. Nicely done.
1: That's so freaking cool. Thank you.
0: You are so welcome. Thanks for being out there. Are you working? Are you at home? What you doing today?
1: I'm at home with all my kids and my nieces and my nephews. So we're going to go swimming.
0: Well, excellent. Keep cool today, and just know we'll see you on Sunday at the Fruit Yard. Who rocks you, my dear?
1: 104 all day, baby. Thank you again.
0: Oh, you're so welcome again. And that is part of our Grab and Go Summer. 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

0: Jimmy on your Two for Tuesday. It's always a great day when we can throw some Jimmy your way. This is true. 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

Man, the way things are going around here, let me step up to the bar and take three. You know what I mean? 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Doubling up the AC/DC on a 2 for Tuesday. Wrapping it up with Have a Drink on Me. It is a grab and go summer. More tickets going out the door right now to Cody Desmond from Modesto. Cody, you got 10 minutes and 41 seconds to call back to pick up your tickets for Cheap Trick and ZZ Top this Sunday at the Fruit Yard in Modesto. Gonna be a good night. And of course, the rock will roll. I hope to see you out there. Cody Desmond, you got 10 minutes and 41 seconds to call me back. We got the top for you.

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0: Well, Cody Desmond, I just called you, and thank you very much. I love you too, man. 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
1: Yee-hoo!
0: So there you go, my man. Nice for you to call me back. And
1: you got it, my friend.
0: All right, so let me ask you the question. Who does rock you, my brother?
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0: Well, that will be happening Sunday at Fruit Yard in Modesto. You going to the show? 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
25: 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I'm doing Larry King. First time. I'm very
0: Larry.
25: Excited. Yeah, I just want him to go, Saskatchewan, hello! I go, you know what I'm going to do, Larry? We're going to try to get your shoulders a little higher. 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

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We do get the lead out, and we are going to be sending you to Disneyland. 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The next week, be listening. We're going to pick up 4 two-day, one-park-per-day tickets, get you into Disneyland, because it's always a good time.

0: Yeah, buddy, that too will be going down on Sunday. Cheap Trick and ZZ Top at the Fruit Yard in Modesto. Tickets available. You can purchase them right now and come out and have some fun with us on Sunday. Looking forward to it. Hey, another show before Sunday is Friday night up at Ironstone, and that's the Little River Band along with the Little River Band and the other band that's playing there. Plus, we've got Mr. John Waite as well. Little River Band, and man, it's just slipping my mind right now. But you know it's going to be another good show up there. It always is. So support those in the local areas.
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0: As we fire up them doobies on a Two for Tuesday, Classic Rock 104.1, the Hawk Doobie Brothers are going to be along with Santana August 8th. That's Saturday night, Toyota Amphitheater in Wheatland. 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They're at Plaza Avenue in Escalon. Sounds good.
1: Hey there, traffic starting to bunch up in Manteca. This traffic report is sponsored by iRock Cars at the Rolex Monterey Motorsports Reunion. So starting off on southbound 99, starts to crowd up from 120 out towards Hammett to some stretches, but then again into Modesto from Stanford out towards Tuolumne Boulevard. Now we do have an injury crash west of Modesto, eastbound 132 before Hart Road, involving a motorcyclist. No other details. CHP's on the way. Driving to Tracy's all stacked up on eastbound 580. 42 minutes of drive time leaving Pleasanton just to reach 205, so a 23-minute delay. iRock is back at Laguna Seca. Jimmy Johnson, Kurt Busch, Zach Brown, and more will be racing classic iRock cars at the Rolex Monterey Motorsports Reunion August 12th to 15th. Get tickets at WeatherTechRaceway.com. 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

Heartless. 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

0: Very nice. A double dose of the Foo Fighters on this 2 for Tuesday. Getting ready for Randy's ride home in a few moments. And, of course, during the ride home, we will do reverse riff. And you catch me. Well, not catch me. I'll play it for you. I'll take a little snippet out of a song and turn it around and then play it back for you in about a half an hour or so. You tell me the name of the song and the artist who does it. And I do believe I have one more pair of tickets for you to enjoy. Well, actually, I got a few more pair of tickets for this week for Reverse Riff for the Cheap Trick ZZ Top Show Sunday at Fruit Yard. So we'll be getting into that here in just a little bit. 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They will professionally clean your carpets, wood, stone, upholstery, and more. 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It's 35%. Check them out. Beep, beep, beep, beep,
1: beep. Hey, their traffic's starting to bunch up in Manteca. 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So starting off on southbound 99, starts to crowd up from 120 out towards Hammett, just some stretches, but then again into Modesto. From Stanford out towards Tuolumne Boulevard. Now, we do have an injury crash west of Modesto, eastbound 132 before Hart Road, involving a motorcyclist. No other details. CHP's on the way. Driving to Tracy's all stacked up on eastbound 580. 42 minutes of drive time leaving Pleasanton just to reach 205, so a 23-minute delay. iRock is back at Laguna Seca. Jimmy Johnson, Kurt Busch, Zach Brown, and more will be racing classic iRock cars at the Rolex Monterey Motorsports Reunion August 12th to 15th. Get tickets at WeatherTechRaceway.com. 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